0: an Australian parent to receive child support from that Australian parent.
1: A new study has laid bare the scale of Indigenous overrepresentation in the Northern Territory prison system. The research, published in Australasian Psychiatry, found First Nations people made up more than 90% of prisoners, despite accounting for just over a quarter of the Territory's general population. Researchers found nearly two-thirds of all male prisoners had a lifetime mental illness diagnosis. That statistic's even higher for women. Indigenous prisoners are also significantly younger than non-Indigenous prisoners, with a median age of 32 compared to 40. The study's authors say mental health services for prisoners must be culturally appropriate and designed with First Nations people themselves. Two boys, aged just 14 and 16, have been charged with the murder of a university student in Sydney's southwest. Marco Tapia was shot dead in a Glen Alpine home earlier this month, and police later confirmed it was a case of mistaken identity. The teens were arrested after police searched two Fairfield properties. They have been charged with possessing an unauthorised firearm, and detectives will allege the pair supplied the car and weapon for the gunman. Both were refused bail, and they are due in the children's court today. And the judge overseeing Rodrigo Duarte's war crimes trial wants the proceedings to speed up, citing the former Philippines president's age and health. Duarte appeared in court in person for the first time yesterday after being transferred to the International Criminal Court 18 months ago. His lawyer says the amount of evidence against him is so large his team can't review it all in time for the trial in November. Duarte is charged with crimes against humanity for setting up, funding and arming death squads accused of killing tens of thousands during his war on drugs. We'll have more coming up next.
2: It's the preliminary finals for the 2026 AFL Premiership season for AFL Indigenous Broadcasting. Tomorrow from 7pm Australian Eastern Standard Time, it's the Sydney Swans taking on Fremantle. And on Sunday from 4:30pm Australian Eastern Standard Time, it's Hawthorn taking on the Brisbane Lions. Sponsored by the Community Broadcasting Foundation, Champion Data and the AFL. 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
1: A crocodile hunter says two teenagers accused of attacking a Perth Zoo crocodile are lucky to be alive. Luke Campbell, who previously worked with the 400-kilo reptile, says it's highly unpredictable and can never be tamed. He says any crocodile over 3 metres in length is essentially a killer. The croc was removed from Darwin Harbour years ago after harassing fishermen. Two teenage boys now face court, charged with criminal damage, trespass and animal cruelty over the alleged attack. Now for a look at the capital city weather around the country. Partly cloudy for Maganja and Brisbane with a top of 23. 19 and partly cloudy on Gadigal Country, Sydney, while it's 17 and sunny on Ngunnawal Gambri Country, Canberra. 16 and cloudy in Nam, Melbourne, and cloudy in Nipaluna, Hobart with a max of 16. A top of 18 and sunny in Tundanya, Adelaide, sunny and 29 degrees in Morley, Perth, and sunny in Garamilla, Darwin with a top of 35. If you have any stories that you'd like to share with us, you can send us an email to news@nirs.org.au. That's news@nirs.org.au.
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12: 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The Earth owns us.

And we're continuing with Black Chat here, coming to you live and deadly. And we're also broadcasting to the National Indigenous Radio Service, coming out of Turbayagra country up there in Meningen. And we're continuing on 93.7 FM down here in Gadigal country. 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Just look for Black Chat and you can tune in. And don't forget to let your friends know across this great southern land they can pick us up on indigitube.com.au. I'm your host, Lola Forrester, here Monday to Friday. And in this hour, we're going to catch up with Michael Anderson. And he is of the Sovereign Union of First Nations and People in Australia. And he's brought it up again, protecting Girrawee Pilliga from Santos fracking. And just on Monday, the Australian Climate and Biodiversity Foundation expressed relief that the Australian Parliament has voted against a National Party proposal to disallow an important new carbon methodology which would help protect native forest and drive down greenhouse gas emissions. And you've also got to remember too that also here 43,000 land claims remain unresolved in New South Wales, and the local Aboriginal Lands Council New South Wales said they remain deeply concerned about changes to law governing Crown land which could retrospectively affect land claims. So we'll find out Michael Anderson's view on that in regard to that, because it is a sacred place, you know, Girrawee and the Pilliga. So stay tuned and we'll keep you up to date with that, Michael. And when the news comes in, we'll keep you up to date with that and always continue to play deadly First Nation music. So we're going to kick this hour off with a little bit of our deadly Pitjantjatjara brother, Frankie Yammer, with Beginning of the Day, and then we'll come back with Michael Anderson here on Black Chat. So don't go away.

0: Wadinyawa Kakarara.
1: And evidently attract to my brother, there, Frankie Yama, and you're listening to Black Chat. We're going to go out on country and we're going to catch up with, once again, and that's Michael Anderson from the Sovereign Union of First Nations and Peoples in Australia. And he's been leading a legal battle to protect the Gilwe and Pilliga from Santos fracking. I mean, how much more can we talk about it? So we've got Michael on the line. We're also going to get his opinion, too, of what the New South Wales government has done in regards to Native Title or Land Rights Act here in New South Wales. So, Michael, welcome to Black Chat again.
2: Thank you. And I'm still laughing from your comment before we went on air about Pauline Anson's mob and the British fellows who came here were shitting and pissing in the streets and they didn't have organised societies. They believed that they had it, but and then they overpopulated themselves and they ended up not having enough prisons, so they sent them around the world, like the United States and Australia and other Canada, yeah, to offload their, you know, what they call the rubbish of society. So, unfortunately, the rubbish of society has turned into people like Pauline Anson and Barnaby Joyce.
1: It's just, yeah, no, it is. We're living in 20. Where are we?
3: We're living in 2026, and we've still got this, and the racism is just getting rampant. So, do you think Pauline Hanson will?
2: Yeah, but it's easy. We're easy picking. We're low lying fruit. Yeah. You know, we don't have capacities to fight back. We don't have the economics because the government controls all of what we have and what we've gained and fought for over the years, and they're quite frankly shit scared of us, and. You know, and unfortunately, in some sense, Pauline Hanson may be right in the sense that, yeah, we're primitive in our thinking because we don't understand, and not enough of us understand, that we have these fellows on the ropes, legally and politically, but unfortunately, we're not brave enough to come together and set aside our personal differences. To combat them, and then we've got the trained jackies and trackers who work within the system to advise them and who's who in the zoo and who to keep out of the mainstream political and legal framework, so that they can control us and everything that we're seeing now goes to that. We're just not a united people, and we're never going to be because of our personal differences.
3: Well, it's just the same with Europe, you know, the EU. Not all the countries there come together neither, you know. So with all the countries we've got here, just as many, it's hard for everyone to come together because they're fighting their own individual, fights within their own country. So, yeah, it is.
2: Yeah, well, look what's happening in Africa right now. You know, the Europeans are shit scared. Because now the Africans have sort of come together, they've become very well educated, and they have resources that the West cannot do without, and the West has been raping and pillaging all of their country, including the people, right up to now, and then you add the Muslims who are very well educated and gave the world algebra and mathematics and all of that, and astrophysics and astroscience. And of course, that was the Muslims, and the Muslims haven't, it was Christians that went in and sort of said, well, we're going to take over, and it's been between Christian and Muslims. It's not about, to me, it's now about who's controlling the wealth. And so, we come back to, them Westerners in Europe, they got nothing. They raped and pillaged all of their lands. They've destroyed all their lands, and they've got nothing. And they come after places like Australia, Canada, the South Pacific, and they're going after Africa because they've got nothing. And so we, as a people, all the colonized people, they're fearful of those people. And we fit into that category. And unfortunately, we don't see it as a collective people on the Pilliga, that Santos stuff there. Well, I'm not going to sort of talk about the weaknesses and the legal loopholes that I've been able to locate now. But it suffices to say that we do have capacities, and unlike what they're saying, what you know, people like Pauline Hanson have said. And I say, look, you know, when we make reference to Pauline Hanson and her statement, all we're doing is giving her oxygen, and she's not worth giving any oxygen to. But what we got to look at is the real thing and look at who's in government and the decisions that they're making. Like in Queensland, for example, you know, Defoliant fella, or Christofoli, that's his name.
3: Christofoli, the Italian.
2: That fellow, they've made a rule up there that all of the compensatory factors associated with native title, they're not even going to entertain that. They're just totally ignoring what's in the federal legislation, and they can't do it because it is federal legislation, and federal legislation overrides it. And unfortunately, we don't have the legal capacity or financial capacity to challenge him on that. And but I dare say that we will get to that point. And then we got New South Wales.
3: Well, before you got a New South Wales, hold on, Michael.
2: The Land Rights Act, when it was written, whilst there were a whole number of compromises that had to be made to get it through the Parliament, the fact is that it got through Parliament with Frank Walker. Including the compromises that were made at the time to secure white interest. And now, there's not much to claim, but nonetheless, it is valuable. And like, for example, the reality is that in Sydney, and they're trying to suggest to the people that, that this only applies to land in Sydney and the metropolitan area, which is a lot of rubbish. It applies to the whole state if they don't specifically state that it only applies to the metropolitan area of Sydney and its outer extremities like Campbelltown and Parramatta and Penrith and Hornsby and all that. It applies to the whole state. But what they're worried about is that a lot of the land that they need to build houses and apartments next to the railway stations and the former police stations and former post offices and former clubs and golf courses that they gave out that was all Crown land, that's all under claim. And now they need that for this greater population explosion that's happening in Sydney. And the housing problem they got in Sydney. So what are they doing? They're attacking the blackfellas. They're attacking the Land Rights Act to fulfil a white need. Mm. And so us blackfellas are left out in the lurch again. And so, this country, is the last bastion of white supremacy. And that's what we got to understand, is that we are fighting a racial fight here based on white interest, and so the black interest take a back seat, and we're not wise enough to be able to understand what they're doing. I applaud, Ray Kelly and the Land Council at present New South Wales Land Council, because they have taken the fight on.
3: Yep.
2: But they're not, there is much more to do than just make a noise and protest. There's a hell of a lot more to do.
3: Exactly. No, well, because they're talking about the tennis courts. They're talking about, look at Woollahra. They're putting the station back at Woollahra, and they're going to be building massive high rises there. And even the locals are complaining there, because you've got those wind tunnels that are happening in Bondi Junction. They're wanting to build, big 35 levels of high rises over there. But we're talking about the environment and Mother Earth, and at the Pilliga with the Santos, if we destroy land out there, what's going to happen to human beings? You've been fighting this case for a while, and what's the significance of the Pilliga there as well? Is there a significance there, sacred places?
2: Yeah, well, you see, if we still all understood truly the spiritual origins of our people, they will understand that within that Pilica there's a place there that is the, that equates to what they have in Israel called the Temple Mount, where everybody is fighting over. Everybody say that's where their law and custom and religions are started from.
3: Yep.
2: And, of course, look what they've done over the years. Millions and millions of people have been killed and slaughtered because of that fight over the area around what they call the Temple Mount.
3: Yep.
2: You know, and then there's Mount Sinai where they say that, you know, their God came down and put his foot on the earth where he came down in a ball of fire, and that location there is when you go there, and I've been there, where you see where there's a big black patch up on top of that mountain.
3: Wow.
2: And that's where they talk about, you know, this their God setting foot on the earth at that time in a ball of fire, and it's scorched. Now, that's, you know, you see it for yourself if you ever get the opportunity to go there. Now, but here we have where our law and custom originated from the Yalyai and Gamaroi point of view. There's similar places I know in Queensland where these things have happened, where the emu walked out of the wall and left his footprints as he walked out. And over here in the Pilliga, where the kangaroo and emu walked out together, and there's baby footprints of those things coming out of the wall where the kangaroo and emu walked out together, and there's baby footprints of those things coming out of the wall onto a.

0: fighting on different fronts.
1: Yeah.
0: And this is where all of our energy is being wasted, because we are having to fight on different fronts to keep, you know, to keep the wolves away from our doors, and us trying to sort of, you know, put out the poison that they've spread amongst us in terms of lies and deceitful information and misinformation. And you know what our people are like. Our people, you know, swallow all that stuff up like a sponge, and hold grudges against certain people without even knowing the facts and without any proof. You only just have to say it. Now people are crazy enough to swallow that, and then all of a sudden we're cannibalizing each other. But the thing is, these fellows are very clever at that. They've done it all over the world, right through the, you know, the eons of years of colonization. And that's how they expand their imperial estates, by poisoning one group against another. And we know this, but our personal prejudice against each other sort of blocks us from working together, and that's sad. But at the same time, I learned from the old people over time that if you want to get swallowed up in all that sort of stuff and be caught up with all that, and let that control you and control how you think and what you do, then you're better off getting out of the movement and sitting on the sideline, and, you know, or just do something else. Go and play cards somewhere with some friends and have a drink, because, you know, if you're not going to get in there, like, it's boots and all. And I was talking to people, someone like Cheryl Buchanan the other day at a meeting in St. George in Queensland.
1: Yep.
0: And we looked at each other and we said, look, we've been going for 60 years on all this stuff, you know. And look at us. We're still eating each other. We're still coming to meetings where we're attacking each other and not really focusing on the issues that lay in front of us and how to sort those problems out. And you know, and our personal prejudices don't allow us to talk sense. And so, you know, people would say to me, oh, saying that the Land Council executive are sort of taking the fight up and not doing the right thing. Well, then, I'm sorry, but what I've seen, they're attempting to do something, but there's a missing element, and the missing element is how to go in deep.
1: Yeah.
0: On this, and they need political advisors who are not part of the system, but who are outside the system, our own people, who know how to fight these fights, because we've crossed many of these bridges before, and we're not learning from that those experiences that we've gained along the way.
1: Also, too, I mean, I just talked to a woman the other day about, you know, the contaminated water right throughout regional New South Wales. But we're also talking about, the government's talking about, is housing. Now, if we lose all the water and lose the environment and it's poisoned out there, that means people will have to move out of regional areas and come to the city. So there's the housing issues there, you know. So it's crazy because, you know, as you say, there's, 850 new coal gas seam gas wells that they want to put out there, and that will impact more on not just our people but all Australians. So you've caught up with Eleanor Gilbert, hey, with the Enlightening production. We might be able to get some more understanding from the film, that the documentary that she's created.
0: Yeah, well that's right. She's put together a documentary now, and it's that's going to be played at Addie Road, I think, next week sometimes.
1: Yeah, next Tuesday.
0: I think it's Friday or Thursday next week. I have to check that myself.
1: Yep.
0: But essentially what that's doing is we know how much legal costs, taking a court matter to court, just to initiate an action, you have to pay junior lawyers and lawyers, the litigators, to put the case together. That's costly in itself. And then you've got to pay what they call filing fees, and you know they're anywhere between $3,000 to $12,000 to lodge an application in the court, right? So that's just to get the matter into court. And then if the matter gets into court, then, of course, you've got to pay your junior legal advisors, you've got to pay your senior.

0: your advisor, or your barristers, and so, you know, these costs are enormous. And so, you know, for us Blackfellas to take on things like Santosh and have a crack at them, then we can do it. But you see, while I say that, I'm a bit disturbed about the fact that, you know, the New South Wales Native Title Service Corporation and the applicant group, they have a case that they're waiting on a decision in the federal court that was heard in Queensland. Now, this has been going for quite some time. Now, in November, I think, last year, the federal court heard their submissions and went through both sides of the argument and listened to it. And then there was some suggestion from the applicant group that they would have a decision by March, which was just passed, and March 2026. But unfortunately, it's now going into September, and we're none the wiser. The decision hasn't come down yet. So the federal court is in a bit of a quagmire, it appears, and they're unable to come out with some definitive decision about the applications that were made by the applicant group and Nets Corp against Santos in the Pilliga. Now, that decision, we're preparing a court case. Yes, we are preparing a court case, but we can't do anything until we wait until that decision has been handed down.
1: Yeah.
0: And so, you know, one way or the other, it'll be very interesting to see the outcome from that decision, because we want to be ready to take them on immediately.
1: No, it is. It's just very confusing for a lot of people too. I don't know how you've handled it, you know, from setting up the umbrellas in 1972 to, I think, sitting under those umbrellas there and to where we are now in 2026. It just seems crazy that, you know, there's this big barrier there. And people, I think people don't realise that what we're fighting for is not just for our people, it's for all Australians, all people.
0: Yeah, well, you know, what you mentioned the setting up of the embassy. I'm sort of 90% through writing the story. Yeah.
1: Oh, good. Oh, good.
0: And one of the things that emerges, I'm lucky because I do have a good memory, and I was taught a lot of things along the way, and you know, you come to my house and it's like a bloody archive.
1: Yeah.
0: And so I never really cast aside all of that which I've learned over the years. And so in writing the book about the Aboriginal Embassy and its origins and how I got to be there, et cetera, and how it led up, I'm amazed that I was lucky enough to meet all those leaders and all those fighters over the years who have influenced me in the way in which I think from a grassroots point of view. You know, people like, you know, Dick, you know, I hope his family don't mind, but he is a person of history and needs to be known, and that is people like Dexter Daniels in the Northern Territory, because he, you know, he was very much involved in getting trade unions and equal wages in the wars and other places, working for equal wages for Aboriginal people in the 1940s.
1: Mm.
0: You know, and then there's all them blackfellas who went on a strike of Strelly, and the struggle that they had and the fight that they put up against, you know, working for slave labour, and they were slaves. They were bought from different areas in the desert and different Aboriginal communities in the 40s to work on those pastoral stations. And then when they won their case, yeah, the white fellas put them off work and then, you know, and just left them. And then they were sort of beggars on the street. And the Communist Party, of all people, worked with them to set them up in the mining industry, setting up into becoming independent. And then the government and other mining companies moved in to shut them down, operating their own little mining operations in Western Australia. And they were very well organised.
1: Yeah.
0: And it was the government that shut them down and then, you know, coordinated a program and shifted them all onto a place called Yandiyarra. And so, you know, like the white fellas have been controlling us for a long time. They watch us. They don't like it when we win, and we win because we dare to fight. And as I'm writing the book, I'm going through all this history of the fights that went on and where we won and where they shut it down. And they shut it down very cleverly, the way these white fellas do it.
1: Yeah, no. Oh, okay. So okay then, Michael, yeah, that'll be enough for now. It's, you know, giving people some information, but if you give them too much information, they get really confused. But, you know, because I'm getting flashes in my head, you're talking about things and me going back to those memories as well and seeing people in 1972 at the embassy and seeing them at the 88 March and seeing them, you know, all these events that have happened over the years. I mean, even when we look at the $50 bill, you know, I ask people, who's on the $50 bill? And they go, and they look at it. Who's that man? And they go, I don't know. And I said, why don't you know? I mean, I always say to people, everyone's got an uncle in their pocket at least once a week or fortnightly, an uncle. And they go, what do you mean you got an uncle? I said, check the $50 bill. And for what that man did, you know, the boomerang with the, you know, the thoughts of the boomerang for helicopters and aviation, writing a book back in the 20s, you know, he did, you know, David Unipin was such an incredible man from South Australia there. So there's lots of good things that our people have done before and after the invasion of this country. So you're going to be there at Addison Road next week?
0: Where?
1: At the Addison Road, the community centre next week.
0: I'll be there. I'm going to present, and there's a Q&A they've asked me to be involved in at the end of it, so that'll be good.
1: So you'll be able to find out more, everyone. Girawee, the pillager, and this is going to be at the Addison Road Community Centre next Thursday, the 24th of September. It's get there at 6 o'clock because they'll have a 6:30 start, and it'll be hopefully a great documentary, and then there'll be a Q&A afterwards, so you'll be able to talk to Michael in regards to the mining out there on the Girawee Pillager, and also to how they're going to put down 850 new coal gas seams.
0: Can I just add people like, you know, the white fellas have joined us, the farmers and graziers and the lock the gate people.
1: Yep.
0: They're all involved as well, and they're giving a lot of support to us in that regard. So, we're not just a black group of people now. We're starting to pull people together who are farmers who are going to be impacted just as much as we are.
1: Well, they understand now why we're talking about, because they, you know, they're saying, well, you know, we've had three generations on this farm and now they want to take it away from us, or, you know, other things like that. And then I think all of a sudden it clicks, oh, hang on, this is what Aboriginal people have been talking about. You know, we've taken their land and we've paid nothing to Aboriginal people for the land, but they've paid it or been given it coming back from, you know, from serving in the military, where they were given land as well. So, you know, there's so much history out there. We could go on all day, Michael. But look, if you want to find out more, please, everyone, come to Addison Road Community Centre, which is at 142 Addison Road, next Thursday. It kicks off at 6 o'clock. There's a documentary, and there will be just is there going to be Michael Anderson will be there. They've probably got other people there as well. So
0: there'll be other people there. And also there's a, you know, a very cheap, very nice feed that will be given before we start. And, you know, so, yeah. Yes. It's going to be organised pretty well.
1: No, I think it'll be great because, you know, you'll be able to see the country and what it means, because it is the place of flowers and it's a sacred creative site and the birthplace of emus and kangaroo lore. So, hey, we'll catch you all there. Michael, look, thank you very much, and we'll catch up with you next week, eh? And Addison
0: Road. We'll catch up with you next week. See you all there.
1: Yeah, bye for now.
0: Right on, bye-bye.
1: And that was one of our deadly men there, one of the men who was the last of the four men that were under the, set up the umbrellas at the Aboriginal Tent Embassy back in 1972, and he's been fighting the cause. He's also gone internationally to talk to other people to bring back more knowledge, and we'll keep you updated. So that's Michael Anderson, Sovereign Union of First Nations and People in Australia, asserting Australia's First Nations sovereignty and governance. And it's www.sovereignunion.mobi. And we'll keep it going with Binda Warren with Baden Williams, which is the son of, he's the grandson of Baden Williams, of Harry M. H. Williams, with Dreaming.

And just to remind you, everybody, that the local Aboriginal Lands Councils in New South Wales say they remain deeply concerned about changes to law governing Crown land, which could retrospectively affect land claims. And the state government passed the Crown Land Management Amendment Bill yesterday, despite months of advocacy and opposition from traditional owners who said it would reduce the areas available to claim under New South Wales Land Council rights, or land rights, New South Wales Land Rights Act. The New South Wales Aboriginal Lands Council suspended its participation in the National Closing the Gap Agreement in protest against the legislation. So we're just waiting to catch up with the chair, and that's Ray Kelly. So stay tuned. Also, two other events that are happening out there. The Air Force, their fly pass for the Red Mob and Emergency Service Day today. And as they're saying, the Red and Mob is an Australian Red Cross program delivering a collaboration with the Aboriginal Council, Lake Tyres Health and Children's Services, Lake Tyres Aboriginal Trust and East Gippsland Shire. It brings together Indigenous and non-Indigenous communities to share knowledge, build resilience, learn about volunteering opportunities and explore ways to prepare for natural disasters. And that's happening today at 11 o'clock at Toonloo Arm in Victoria. Yeah, so that'll be interesting, coming together. Everyone coming together, and that's what we need when it comes to the land rights, you know, protecting the land out there for everyone, not just Aboriginal people. Also, too, we've got other opportunities out there with the Queensland Country Bank said the record support to bank goods for goods grant program told a sobering story about community needs, and this is an $8.27 million call for help. Record grant applications reveal pressure on Queensland communities, and the Queensland Country Bank received 390 applications as community funding requests quadruple in just 2 years. So they say there, almost 400 Queensland charities, sports clubs, community groups and non-for-profit organisations have put their hand up for help to request a record $8.27 million through Queensland Country Bank 2627 Good for Good Community Grant Program. So the number of applicants represented in the largest response in the program, 20-year history, provides a revealing snapshot of the challenges being faced by communities across Queensland. So application submissions have more than tripled in just 2 years, rising from 124 in 24-25 to 284 in 25-26 and now 390 in 26-27. So as I said here, community organisations requested $2.0 million in 2024-25, increased to $5.41 million the following year and reached $8.27 million this year, more than four times the amount requested just 2 years ago. So the average amount sought has been also climbing from $16,475 to $21,254 per application, an increase of almost 30%. So this is interesting applications, yeah. So we'll keep you updated with that. Also, too, coming up is an opportunity for, what have we got? Expressions of interest are now open for creative industry organisations across New South Wales with new innovative partnerships that create opportunities or deliver outcomes for local artists and communities. And this is from Create New South Wales. So expressions of interest until the 28th of September. Applicants can book a one-on-one appointment with Create New South Wales program team to ask questions about the program. And as it said, the transformation on new creative partnership, clearer pathways for careers in the arts and uplift to cultural tourism is just some of the expected outcomes for regional arts, culture and creative industries from Create New South Wales 26-27 Regional New South Wales Strategic Partnership Programs. So it's a great idea for everyone. So the inaugural, 25-26 program invested almost $1 million in just to support 12 organisations and local government authorities together with more than 30 partners to deliver game-changing art and cultural programs across the state. So there you go, everyone. If you want to find out more, as they say there, you can book online one-on-one appointment with Create New South Wales. So visit create.nsw.gov.au. Yes, what else have we got there? And for those very talented people out there, which is APRA and AMCO, they've got their Professional Development Awards are now open and they close as of the 23rd of September. And this is for songwriters and composers in their pivotal career stages, encouraging to apply. And the award wins
aim to create serious career-boosting opportunities for songwriters and composers, with 13 individual recipients taking home a game-changing $10,000. So the categories are Aboriginal Torres Strait Islander General. There's two awards. Aboriginal Torres Strait Islander Senior. Entries must be over the age of 50. Country Americana, classical and experimental, dance and electronics, hip-hop, rap, jazz and improvised music, music theatre stage, and that's for workshop funding only. Popular contemporary, there's two awards, including pop, rock, alternative, blues, roots, folk, metal, Christian and children's, R&B and screen composition. That means film, TV and games. So as part of an ongoing commitment to supporting their members at every stage of their career, their awards play a crucial role in helping them realise their ambitions and evoke their craft and strengthen for the future of Australian music. So, as I said, applications for the 2027 awards are now open and close as of Wednesday, the 23rd of September. And the recipients will be announced on Thursday, the 11th of February, everyone. So there you go. So you just go to, as I said, curate the APRA. Yeah, APRA. amco.com.au to find out more. So we're almost to the top of the hour, and Amanda, a deadly band that was formed in Alice Springs, and this is a track that'll almost take us to the top of the hour with Feel It here on Black Jazz.

And just coming on the ABC, International Olympic Committee approves Rockhampton, Durable Country, Fitzroy River rowing course. And as they're saying there, after months of fierce debate, the International Olympic Committee has approved rowing and canoe sprints events to be hosted on Rockhampton's Fitzroy River for the 2032 Brisbane Olympic and Paralympic Games. Premier David Christofoulis says the doubters have been proven wrong with today's announcement, and the IOC assessment for the site is complete, Christofoulis said. It comes after a World Rowing and Paddle Worldwide also backed an independent technical assessment of the Rockhampton Flat Water Course. And comprehensive and independent technical assessments of the Fitzroy River has been completed by the Games Independent Infrastructure and Coordinated Authority and internationally renowned maritime or marine engineering expert, waterproof marine consultation and services. So there we go. It's going to be rocky up there in Durable Country.

Men. Coming up in the next hour, we're going to catch up with one of our deadly young men, and he is the founder of Deadly Science. He ran some great programming in Deadly, they had the Science Week that was at the 15th to the 23rd of August. So he's running programs, and this is he's an Aboriginal, as they call him, an Aboriginal Australian STEM professional. So, and he's also an author and a social entrepreneur. So we're going to find out what's Corey Tuff is up to next here on Black Chat. So he's doing some amazing and got some amazing books out there. So stay tuned for that. We'll also keep you up to date with the news as it comes to hand. And of course, we'll be always playing you First Nation deadly music and other great events that are coming up to put a smile on your dial. So don't go away.

And coming up soon will be the National Indigenous Radio Service news on the hour, every hour, right through till 6 o'clock. And don't forget Black Chat here Monday to Friday, 9 to 12. And we also broadcast through the National Indigenous Radio Service Monday to Friday between 10 and 11. So thank you all, your mob, for tuning in across this great southern land.

0: Hello, I'm Adam Evans with the NIRS News. Changes to the child support system are being introduced to federal parliament to make the system safer for domestic violence survivors and their children. Under the legislation, child support payments will be automatic wage deductions instead of private payments, and unpaid debt won't stop single parents from accessing tax benefits. Child support will also be paid even if the child is living overseas.
1: There's about $2 billion of child support debt in this country that we know about. We've got 200 cases where the debt is more than $150,000. We've got one case where the debt is more than $2 million. So we know that this system is being misused.
0: That was Social Services Minister Tanya Plibersek on the ABC. Nearly 4 in 10 women in the Northern Territory prisons have a trauma-related disorder, new research has found. The study of more than 300 prisoner files found almost 29% of women had post-traumatic stress disorder. Women overall had a significantly higher burden of mental illness than men, with almost 79% diagnosed with some form of mental illness in their lifetime. Substance use disorders were the most common diagnosis across the board, affecting more than half of all prisoners studied. Researchers say the findings point to an urgent need for better alcohol and drug services, particularly for women. Two boys, aged 14 and 16, have been charged with the murder of a university student in Sydney's southwest. Marco Tapia was shot dead at a Glen Alpine home earlier this month, and police later confirmed it was a case of mistaken identity. The teens were arrested after police searched two Fairfield properties.
2: We will allege that the boys were involved in a preparation plan in the aftermath of the murders by disposing of vehicles, supplying weapons and cleaning the residence that the offenders occupied at the time in exchange for financial payment.
0: That was Detective Superintendent Joe Duahy. Both of them were refused bail and they'll appear in court today. The number of people missing after the flash flood in Nepal has risen to above 6,000, according to a Disaster Authority spokeswoman. The revised figure of 6,150 is a significant increase on the previous figure of more than 5,100 yesterday. More than 1,400 bodies have been retrieved. The former president of the Philippines, Rodrigo Duterte, has appeared in court for the first time since being transferred to the International Criminal Court 18 months ago. The 81-year-old is facing crimes against humanity charges. He's accused of setting up, funding and arming death squads that targeted drug users and drug dealers during his so-called war on drugs. ICC prosecutors say as many as 30,000 people have been killed in the crackdown. His trial is set to begin in November. We'll have more coming up next.
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0: To sport and motorsport, a sprint race will be added to the schedule of the Australian Formula One Grand Prix in Melbourne next year. The sprint race will headline the action on the track on the Saturday ahead of the main race on Sunday, the 4th of April. The Australian Grand Prix will be the third round of the season next year. Now for a look at the capital city weather around the country. Partly cloudy for Maganja and Brisbane with a top of 23. 19 and partly cloudy on Gadigal Country, Sydney, while it's 17 and sunny on Ngunnawal Gambri Country, Canberra. 16 and cloudy in Nam, Melbourne, and cloudy in Nipaluna, Hobart with a max of 16. A top of 18 and sunny in Tundanya, Adelaide. Sunny and 29 degrees in Morley, Perth, and sunny in Garamilla, Darwin with a top of 35. If you have any stories that you'd like to share with us, you can send us an email to news@nirs.org.au.
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I'm your host, Lola Forrester, and it was great to catch up with Michael Anderson from the Soviet Union of First Nations, and there's going to be a great documentary in regards to the Giwi Pelaga next week on the Addison Road Community Centre on next Thursday, the 24th of September at 6:30. So go and check it out for yourself. And it's not just Aboriginal people, it's all people out that live in that area. But in this hour, we're going to catch up with the founder of Deadly Science, and he's also Australia's, Aboriginal Australia's STEM professional and author in social enterprise. He did some great work through Science Week, which was last month, and that was teaching kids how to make bread. And he does a lot of workshops right across this great southern land, and that's our deadly brother, Corey Taft. We'll keep you up to date with other great events that are happening, and when news comes to hand, we'll keep you up about that. And it's great to see that the Rockhampton will be featuring the rowing up there for the 2032 Olympic Games, yes, in the Paralympics. So that was just announced by the Premier David Christopher Foley up there. And we'll give you other news as it comes to hand. So we'll play your deadly music. So we thought in this hour we might be start off with a little bit of our Dan Sultan with Magnetic, and we'll come back with Corey Taft. The weather, 17 degrees and sunny and 63%, and we are celebrating NAIDOC here. That is Koori Radio, Gadigal Information Service, today from 4 to 7 on the rooftop here at 2729 Cope Street. So see you all there as well.

0: And a great track there from Dan Sultan with Magnetic, and talking about magnetic, deadly science. You've heard of deadly science. Well, they did a great program through Science Week last month, and we thought we'd catch up with him again. He's also the Aboriginal Australia STEM professional. He's an author, a social entrepreneur, and he's also a dad now. Yes, so he's had time to have a boy, so it's going to be taking up a lot of his time. So he should have called him STEM, but he didn't call him STEM. So we're going to catch up with Corey Tuff here. Hey, Corey, welcome to Black Chat again.
1: Yama, yama, and also I'm surprised too about fatherhood, but hey, good for me.
0: Yeah, well, it's kind of like STEM. It's like STEM.
1: Yeah, it is like STEM. His name's Mally though, but I should have called him STEM, you're correct.
0: Yeah, no, well, STEM, for everyone that doesn't know what STEM is, it's science, technology, engineering and mathematics, which is what the, parents are all about, you know, to teach their children. It's going to be interesting what he's going to be like, you know, whether he'll follow in your footsteps or just go wild.
1: Well, I can say this, he knows already 80 different bird species.
0: Oh, really?
1: So he knows them off by heart. He can say cassowaries too. He can spell his own name. He also can read as well. So he's already on his way to being a bit of a genius. So.
0: Oh, my God. So reading and writing are... That was like
1: he can write his own name, which is very, it probably, you know, it took me probably 20 years to write my own name, so he's well ahead of me.
0: Yep, no, it's all up to parents, you know, what you do. That's like my daughter. She was pretty bright, yeah. But she didn't realise it, you know.
1: Yeah.
0: So does he make his own bed?
1: He doesn't make his own bed. He still lives in the cot. He hasn't quite got the bravery of living out of the cot yet, leaving the cot. But he's a good boy. He's such a beautiful little boy, and I'm very lucky to be a dad. And you know, like, the best thing about being a dad is being able to read to my son, because I didn't grow up with my dad, so being able to read to him every night and read not just my books but other black books is really deadly.
0: Yeah, well, so he'll have it all down pat with all your books. Because how many books have you published now?
1: We're at 7, and then the Australian Geographic series as well.
0: Oh, so when are we gonna do the footage? When are we gonna do films, doco or that?
1: I've started working with the BBC quite a bit about, and then having some discussions with our brothers and sisters in Canada and the United States and also New Zealand about doing a STEM book.
0: Oh.
1: Like a proper first scientist as well.
0: And UK STEM, that would be good, because this is the future. It definitely
1: is
0: the future for this next generation. You know, my daughter.
1: Yeah, and
0: yep.
1: And really profiling knowledges, right, from around the world, and like, you know, it's super super important.
0: Also, too, what did you think about, you know, we've got, you know, we've always had Aboriginal intelligence AI, but now we've got artificial intelligence. What do you think is going to happen there? Do you think it can be controlled?
1: I think artificial intelligence in its current form is fundamentally non-intelligent, because I see people using AI all the time, and it grinds my gears, because it can't replace human brains, it can't replace human connection, and in fact deadly science has got an internal policy where it can't be used eventually to communicate with other staff, because you just... You know, we do relationships better than everyone else as Aboriginal people.
0: Mm-hmm.
1: And AI's got its place for coding and, you know, technology, but it cannot replace the human brain. And that's something that we're quickly finding out. You know, and it's becoming quite evident that, you know, people who over-rely on AI, it ends up turning to DI, dumb intelligence.
0: No,
1: because it doesn't.
0: Well, you don't have any intelligence, because if you're not activating your brain,
1: that
0: means you're slowing down. So there could be the possibilities of dementia later on, or not being able to communicate. Well, people can't communicate. Young people can't communicate now, you know, face to face, because they're on their mobiles. But with AI, with artificial intelligence, it's stopping your brain from working. And
1: 100%.
0: And that's why people, when people retire, they sit around, and that's the first form you see, dementia. Because
1: your brain is a muscle.
0: Yep.
1: You know, and you've got to keep it fit. And when you have an over-reliance on technology, then you have you're not keeping your brain fit. I mean, one of the best tools for like for dementia, and it won't cure dementia, but for slowing it down, is actually Lego.
0: Yep.
1: Because if you think about Lego, you know, you're having to put it all together. Every thought process is about, you know, that, like, you're thinking about every process. And the same with painting and things like that. One of the rehab things they use is learning kind of how they sort of, like, how to build stuff and keep that brain going.
0: Well, the other thing with Lego, which I experienced with your children, is when you stand on it, you scream.
1: Yeah.
0: And it activates your brain. It activates your brain.
1: It activates that flight of flight, right?
0: Oh, man, it's horrible standing on. I mean, if anyone's had any Lego with kids, you stand on Lego and you scream at it, so it really wakes your mind up, you know? So it's a...
1: Oh, to be honest with you, I'm the envy of every sort of parent in Australia that I've sent Lego to their kids, you know? I think they curse my name every time. They've got voodoo dolls out and stuff, you know?
0: Yeah, but it has been around for, oh God, for many, many, many generations, you know. So it is something good for your brain, you know, mechanics as well. So it helps you develop more and more skills. So it's, like I said, it's going to be interesting there. Now, with you at Science Week, one of the programs you had was baking bread. How did that go?
1: Well, it went really well. You know, we had over 20,000 participants from around Australia for the schools. And look, that's a few Facebook followers, you know. But it was really good, and you know, I enjoyed, like, we enjoyed going out to a lot of the communities, and we did a big webinar with a few of the aunties from all over. So we had an auntie from Alice Springs, we had Auntie Kerry Saunders from Moree, we had Jacob Birch, we had a few of these seed science experts.
0: Yeah.
1: And they came together, and it was like, we've had a resource, a teacher's resource that we've built, and that's been downloaded thousands of times now. And, you know, for the most part, what, you know, even though some of these white fellas like to call us primitive people, it's not what we're seeing in the classroom. You know, we're seeing young, non-Indigenous kids picking up resources that explain our knowledges and respect them, you know, and it's like, it's a pity someone who finished school at 15 years old can't pick up a book and read it, you know.
0: Yeah, well, this is what STEM is all about too, because STEM is the future, and science
1: is the future.
0: And now they're looking at, you know, now that they're looking at First Nation people with science, technology, all these things are very relevant to First Nation people before invasion in this country.
1: Yeah, 100%, 100%.
0: So, and you're continuing that. So you are working with elders to go back and find out, you know, various things with when it comes to science and astronomy and that as well?
1: Yeah. Yeah, and look, we're working with different elders, and we're building a solar panel kit at the moment. So Vin Diesel, Vinnie Scott, Darawal and Dungatti, man, he's up at the moment up in Robinson River. You know, when I remember on this program I taught you about the bush soaps and how we're trying to end rheumatic heart disease with truth and knowledge.
0: Yep.
1: We're now up in Garawa country again, learning how to make traditional shampoo and conditioner.
0: Yes.
1: So, you know, these resources are about building on, you know, traditional knowledge to create outcomes for our people, you know. So we're building a solar panel kit with Pulmu community out in the Kimberley, and that is all about teaching kids about solar energy in a real way, because they're going to be replacing the diesel generator for that community.
0: Wow.
1: And that's going to be a really big challenge, you know, for that community to overcome. Because, like, you can imagine, like, you know, we've got a situation where we're building all these solar farms, but we've got no programs teaching young people how to actually fix them, you know, and that's just going to cost us so much more money in the end. We should be doing it. We should be moving to transitioning to solar energy, but we need to actually teach those kids how to fix them.
0: What about, you know, the issue now that we've got is the data centres that they're starting to put in everywhere?
1: Yeah, 100%. Well, the data centres as well, we're not going to stop them, but we need to have young people designing and building them for the future so that they don't have as big an impact on the environment as what they currently do.
0: Well, because of water, because they heat up. So
1: yeah, they
0: heat
1: take up. All the water, right?
0: Yeah, they take
1: it. But because they heat up, you know, we should be looking at you making those buildings big dehumidifiers, you know, where they generate their own water. Yeah. Like that would be the next frontier for us as humanity, is to make them completely self-sufficient. So
0: hey, I got an idea. They could convert urine into water and then they could use that, wouldn't they?
1: Oh, yeah. You know what? Well, That's all right.
0: Yeah, no, well, they do that in Singapore, you know.
1: Get away from me, though.
0: Yeah, well, they do it in Singapore. They convert urine into water. I just thought of that one.
1: Yeah.
0: So if for these data centres, if they did the same thing, you know, used urine in their communities and converted it into water, then, we've got serious problems with our water at the moment, you know, the water is contaminated. That's a great idea, Lola. Yeah.
1: Oh, I pay that one now.
0: Yeah, you can take that one on what you're doing, okay?
1: I have to love you and leave you soon because I'm going to jump onto another yarn, but let's do this again soon. I love this. We should do a regular science show where we solve the world's problems, Lola.
0: No, this will be good, but, you know, think about that, you know, that what you could convert to water and have have our own First Nation data centres. Wow. Yes. You're absolutely brilliant. Thanks very much, Corey, for coming on. And people, get onto the website. He's got some 7 books there that you could get hold of. He is working on documentaries.
1: There's a new one coming out next week called Before It Was Called Science, Before There Were Influencers, Before There Were Trainees, and Before There Was Bunnings. And you can have a look at how our mob built things before life as we knew it today.
0: Yep, too deadly. Well, just send me a media release and I can let people know. But you take care and thanks very much. Okay then, bye for now.
1: Lola. Thank you.
0: And that was our deadly brother there, Corey Tuff. He's a dad now of a 2-year-old and he's got Deadly Science. So check it out, everyone, Deadly Science. He's got 7 books out already and you'll be able to see those online. And he's got another book coming out next week. He is working with First Nation people overseas as well. So we'll keep you updated with that and more. And we'll BlackRock, they're from up there on Yolngu country and they're learning on country. They're a young band, but they're also too teaching our young boys to go out in country because up there in Arnhem Land they do two-way education. They do the Western education, but they maintain the cultural side of things as well. So this is, as I said, the Black Rock Band with Learning on Country.

And a great track there from the Black Rock Band. Yes, learning on country. And I think that's really important for people to get an understanding of that. So, yeah, I think it's a great idea. And also, too, as I said, Singapore turns wastewater, including sewage and urine, into ultra-clean, high-grade reclaimed water known as EN water. And this is what could be happening here with the data centres. Yes, great idea, don't you think? Yes, let it save it because, you know, we've got enough of our – we need our fresh water and a lot of our water is contaminated. So maybe they could – I know that it would take a lot of urine to convert into water because they need a lot of water because they heat up these data centres. Yeah, so great idea. Just pass it around. Also, other great things that are happening out there. That's the Glebe Treehouse Hub. And today they've got their birth registration assistance day. And that's inside the Glebe Primary School. As I said, please come along if you need a free birth certificate for yourself or your child. They also provide one-on-one support to help you to register your child's birth. So, as they say, do you know you can still register a child if you're not the parent caring for the child in a family arrangement? A single mum or dad, a grandparent, aunt or uncle, either parent has passed away. You are the child with an out-of-home arrangement. You have limited identity documents. Registration is possible in all these cases. So, or you can go to email our community engagement team, which is it's a big one, yes. Now, get along to the Glebe Treehouse over there at 9 Durville Street in Glebe by the Durban place from 10 till 2 today. Also, too, this tomorrow is going to be a great one, Community Connection Cup. And this is the friendly Oztag game. Information stalls, fun activities, DJ food, special appearances by the NRLW players. And this is the Lapa Bummers, the Southern South Carers, the Weavers Koori Kids Club, PCYC and female police officers as they battle it out in a friendly Oztag competition for the Community Connection Cup. And as I said, that's happening tomorrow at Yarra Oval Sports Field from 4 to 7.30 tomorrow night. Also, so that's a great thing that's happening out there. What else have we got coming up? We've got coming up next week, we've got the Young, Black and Deadly. This is presented by Gadigal Information Services and this is their comedy workshops, round one. And this is for limited numbers under 25. It's going to be facilitated by one of our deadly comedians and that's Andy Saunders next Thursday and Friday from 10 a.m. till 2 p.m. Lunch will be provided. And as I said, there'll be limited numbers. So the way to contact us is ybd@gadigal.org.au. ybd@gadigal.org.au. Also tonight, we've got our NAIDOC Twilight Rooftop Gathering from 4 to 7. So that's going to be a good one. It's supported by Aboriginal Affairs New South Wales and the National Indigenous Australian Agency. That's NIAA. So we're going to have some great fun tonight. There will be networks, social media, be lots of great things happening up on the rooftop here at 2729 Cope Street. Yes, what else have we got happening out there? We've got, we've got coming up at the Carriage Works, we've got the Australian Native Food Festival, which is on the 26th and the 27th. So that'll be good. Returns after acclaimed debut in 2025 to celebrate Indigenous culture, knowledge and culinary excellence.

restaurants, browse market stalls, join hands-on workshops, watch live cooking demonstrations with special guest chefs, and discover the rich heritage of native ingredients. So that will be a deadly one, and that's the 26th and 27th. So that's next weekend, the big design markets, eh? Oh, what else have we got coming up as well? We've got the First Nations Clean Energy Project at the pilot grants opening soon. So from the 1st of September, First Nation organisations can apply for a share of up to $10 million in grant funding to help advance their clean energy projects. So these grants can be used for things like project engineering design, obtaining government approval, construction plans and schedules, project safety and operational certification, commercial and contract negotiations, community benefit planning, project risk management, mitigation, procurement and execution planning, organisational planning and development to support project delivery. So the pilot grants are part of the Australian Government's $70 million commitment to implementing the First Nations Clean Energy Strategy 24 to 30 and aims to support projects with First Nation leadership, decision-making and participation and potential to generate long-term financial return and community benefits for First Nations people. So it closes as of the 28th of September. Grant guidelines are now available to help prepare your application. 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So that is a good one, everyone. What else have we got coming up? Yeah, let's take a pause for the cause, eh? We've got some deadly music here with... I haven't seen this brother for a long time, Pascoe Braun, with Inspiration. He's was a journalist up there at Karma many, many years ago. Then he moved to South Australia. I've got to track him down and see where he is. So he's got an amazing voice. Inspiration here by Pascoe Braun here on Black Chat.

And a great track there from Pasco Brawn coming to you on Black Chat, Koori Radio here. Meanwhile, other great events are happening. The Sydney Writers Festival Homegrown Program. And they've got their new celebrations of Australian writers and ideas, bringing together 25 plus free events at the State Library of New South Wales. And it's happening tomorrow, 18th and 19th of September, and then the 9th and the 11th of October, with more than 65 Australian and international writers taking place. So there's some great opportunities for First Nation mob. So check it out. You can look at their website. It's swf.org.au, or just put in their Sydney Writers Festival and you'll find out the many different people that will be there, that will be celebrating the Sydney Writers Festival. Oh, what else have we got too? Oh, we've got an opportunity here. They're currently recruiting for Aboriginal staff counsellor position and would like to support and help. The what is it for? For more information about the position, it's the Aboriginal staff counsellor, social worker, level 3, council level 3 psychologist. It's a permanent to full-time South Western Sydney local health district carers, and applications close this Sunday. Yes, so that's a permanent Aboriginal identified senior clinical opportunity, Aboriginal staff counsellor. So that would be a deadly one. And how do you do, where do you find that at? Southwest Sydney local health district. So get on board for that, everyone. Also, what else have we got here? Sydney Education, Think, Learn and Grow. And this is a Certificate 3 in Health Service Assistance and kickstarts your career in nursing with New South Wales Health RTO. The program gives you the opportunity to receive valuable on-the-job training and real-world health care expertise. Yeah. So it says application, submission of expressions of interest. Use the online application form available on the Sydney Education website. Suitable applicants will be invited to attend an interview and complete a language literacy and numeracy assessment. The course duration is 4-month course, face-to-face classes 3 days per week at Sydney Education at Lilyfield, 80 hours clinical placement. So the course is a full-time qualification, meaning there are no tutoring fees or course costs for eligible participants. The expressions of interest close on Monday, the 21st of September. Commencement date is the 21st of October. So this will be a good one. To find out more, just contact Hannah. She's the program manager and her number is 0476 860 709. 0476 860 709. And that's Certificate 3 in Health Service Assistance. Yeah. Entry required. To apply this course, applicants must reside in Sydney. There is no specific entry requirements in this qualification. Students are supported throughout their learning journey by a range of support networks designed to help them succeed, including ongoing guidance from their course coordinator and industry professionals. So this is a great opportunity for people. Sydney Education, Think, Learn and Grow. Also too, Yellamundi Festival Director. To help shape the future of their First Peoples Performance Arts. And the Festival Director will work across 27, 29 and 31 Yarramundi Festival, develop and curate the programs and build funding, drive artist outreach programs and promotion, select and support artists and lead festival delivery. So this is a Sydney-based role at Carriage Works with hybrid work and flexible part-time hours. They're looking for someone with experience in theatre making, directing, and artistic direction, creative production, managing budgets and timelines, leading collaborative creative team, a strong knowledge of and connection across the First People art sector. So since its inception in 2013, Yarramundi Festival has supported the development of 45 national First Peoples works in 5 international First Nation works for the stage, 19 national and 5 international works that have gone on to full production in theatres across Australia and overseas, including The Amazing The Visitors, Healing Scars and The Last Shot and Swim. This is an identified role. Moogland considers Aboriginality to be a genuine occupational requirement, and applicants will be asserted as they've received, and a candidate may be appointed at any time. So just go for more information to jobs at Moogland. Moogland is spelled M-O-O-G-A-H-L-I-N. Moogland, M-O-O-G-A-H-L-I-N.org. So jobs at Moogland.org. Yes, so that'll be a good one. There's, The Visitors was absolutely amazing. Oh, yes.
So these are some more great things that are happening. Let's take it along. Remember Michael Longley did the walk from Melbourne to Canberra? Well, as he says, come walk with me. I wonder when he's going to do it again or who else is going to follow.

And a deadly track there from Michael Long. Yeah, everything is possible. Sad, pretty deadly, eh? And you're listening to Black Chat coming to you live and deadly on 93.7 FM. Tell your friends, hey, they can tune in. And they can tune in by downloading the free Koori Radio app or the Community Radio Plus app. And don't forget, if you're living across this great southern land, you can pick us up on digitube.com.au. And then between 10 and 11, Monday to Friday, we're lucky enough, that is, Black Chat is lucky enough to be broadcasting to the National Indigenous Radio Service coming out of Turba Yagara country up there, Minnigin in Brisbane. And it's great to hear that the rowing for the Olympics, the 2032 Olympics, will be held in Rockhampton. Yes, up there in Darrabul country. So that'll be good for Rocky, as we call it, if you're a Queensland Rocky. Yeah, we always have these abbreviations. And we're almost to the top of the hour, so let's put in another one. And as they say, Don't Come Easy by our deadly brother, Isaiah Vibrace. And you know our deadly brother? He was at Eurovision Song Competition back in 2017. He finished ninth. And he also won the eighth series of The X Factor in 2016. Yes, so take it away, Isaiah, here on Black Chat. Deadly Yorta Yorta Boy.

And a great track there from the amazing Isaiah Fibrace. Meanwhile, just coming on the ABC, check this out. Royal Australian Mint unveils new collectible Blueys coin featuring beloved backyard cricket episodes. And it says, are you ready with a bit of a spin? Rusty Bluey, Dad banded as one of his daughter's mates steps up for the crease. So this much-loved scene from episode of the ABC's cartoon Bluey has played in households worldwide will now appear on a $1 coin. And like all Bluey episodes, there are a life lesson to be found in Season 3 cricket when Rusty's dad pens a letter to his son for military deployment. I wish I could be there to bowl a few at you, but I can't right now, mate. But look, as you grow up, you're facing harder things and cricket balls, and you'll have two choices to letter reads. So isn't this incredible? The Royal Australian Mint's new $1 coin, which will not be circulated but is available for collecting, shows Rusty hitting the ball as Bluey cheers in the backyard. And the Mint chief executive, Emily Martin, says the choice to create new Bluey coins come down to Australia's love of cricket and the children's series. So this colourful coin brings together the fun of cricket with the heart and humour of Bluey, celebrating the friendship, teamship and memories that make playing together so special, Miss Martin says. So there you go, everyone. And don't forget this year, Bluey, or yeah, this year, last year, Bluey was at the, they did a film and that was screened at the Garma Festival this year, and it was done in Yolngu-Mata, the first Aboriginal language here in Australia. So hopefully they'll be able to get that on CD. I've got to find out where you can get it. Yeah, so that's Bluey in Yolngu-Mata. That was screened at the Garma Festival up there in Arnhem Land. Meanwhile, also two other exciting news. Another one is, remember Young Miller? He's sticks to his roots for the Voice semi-final watcher party, and this will be on Sunday from 5 p.m. to 9 p.m. That's the semi-finals, the Voice semi-finals with Young Miller. As they say, you know, the four judges turned around and they thought he was one of the most amazing performers that they had ever seen. So that's going to be interesting. There was also two, was it that Dashira, that Torres Strait, I think Torres Strait Islander girl from, she lives in Logan. And then there was Birdie Anderson, I remember seeing, that made the quarterfinals. But this is Young Miller making the Voice semifinals. So watch the party this Sunday night, which is screened from 5 till 9. That's a big one. Oh, so also good. Also, new bill guts mining objections rights for Queensland communities, and Queensland Peak Conservation Group has warned new legislation would strip regional communities of their rights to go to court to protect their local environment from invasive mining projects. So the Mineral Resources, another legislative amendment bill, 2026, introduced to State Parliament, that was on Monday, was it yesterday? No, Tuesday, would severely limit the abilities of Queensland to object to damaged mining projects across the state and put their rights to a court hearing at the discretion of the state government. The new bill comes just weeks after the Queensland government passed new laws that significantly increased the powers of the state to seize private land and override existing laws to fast-track hand-picked projects. And it's also happening in New South Wales with the, you know, we've got the Land Rights Act of 1983, but government have changed the rules, which will stop. So that's all we have. And look, thank you for tuning in. I'll be back again tomorrow with some more Deadly People. We caught up with Michael Anderson today and Corey Taff. I'm your host, Lola Forrester. Don't forget, Monday to Friday, 9 to 12. Always finish with our deadly sister, Nadina Dixon. Enjoy the rest of your day and tune in tomorrow.

0: Hello, I'm Adam Evans with the NIRS News. The Northern Territory doesn't have a single secure mental health facility for its prisoners, new research has revealed. It comes as a study of more than 300 prisoners found nearly two-thirds had a lifetime mental illness, and specialist services have actually been shrinking, not growing. A residential rehabilitation unit and a secure disability care facility have both closed in recent years. Researchers say prisoners without untreated mental illnesses are more likely to re-offend, trapping people in a cycle of repeat incarceration. They're calling for better resourced psychiatric, psychological, and drug and alcohol services across the system. Changes to child support payments will be introduced to the federal parliament today to stop perpetrators using the system to harass or intimidate. Social Services Minister Tanya Plibersek has told the ABC that child support payments are often paid late.
1: It makes the child support system safer by taking out a whole lot of opportunities for harassing or intimidating your ex. It makes sure that people don't accidentally incur family tax benefit debts because their former partner hasn't properly reported income. It deals with that issue. And the third thing that it does that's really important is it allows children who are living overseas who've got an Australian parent to receive child support from that Australian parent.
0: Two teenagers have been charged for being involved in alleged murder after an investigation into a Sydney shooting last month. Mike Otapia was killed at a Glen Alpine home earlier this month, with police later confirming the shooters had targeted the wrong house. Detectives will allege that the accused, aged 14 and 16, provided and disposed of the vehicle and gun used.
2: Look, they were, if I can use the word, very clumsy in what they did. They left a trail of evidence behind. It wasn't very difficult for us to locate them. One of the offenders, the 14-year-old offender, as he attempted to burn the kill car, burned himself in the process and ended up in hospital.
0: That was Detective Superintendent Joe Duahy. It's the second mistaken identity shooting in Sydney within 48 hours this month, following the death of tradesman Joshua McDonald. America's central bank has raised interest rates for the first time in 3 years, and President Donald Trump is not impressed. The U.S. Federal Reserve has increased rates by 25 basis points to a range between 3.75 to 4% to tackle inflation. Mr. Trump has responded on social media saying America is booming and the rate rise should be lowered fast. He says it should be 1% or lower. And the judge overseeing Rodrigo Duterte's war crimes trial wants proceedings to speed up, citing the former Philippines president age and health. Duterte appeared in the court in person for the first time yesterday, after being transferred to the International Criminal Court 18 months ago. His lawyer says the amount of evidence against him is so large, his team can't review it in time for the trial in November. Duterte is charged with crimes against humanity for setting up, funding, and arming death squads, accused of killing tens of thousands during his war on drugs. We'll have more coming up next.
3: Hey mob, it's Murray from the Curry, Trendy Trev here. 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Talk Black, Mondays through to Fridays, on the National Indigenous Radio Service. 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
0: To sport and motorsport, a sprint race will be added to the schedule of the Australian Formula One Grand Prix in Melbourne next year. The sprint race will headline the action on the track on the Saturday ahead of the main race on Sunday, the 4th of April. The Australian Grand Prix will be the third round of the season next year. Now for a look at the capital city weather around the country. Partly cloudy for Maganja and Brisbane with a top of 23. 19 and partly cloudy on Gadigal Country, Sydney, while it's 17 and sunny on Ngunnawal Gambri Country, Canberra. 16 and cloudy in Nam, Melbourne, and cloudy in Nipaluna, Hobart with a max of 16. A top of 18 and sunny in Tundanya, Adelaide. Sunny and 29 degrees in Morley, Perth, and sunny in Garamilla, Darwin with a top of 35. If you have any stories that you'd like to share with us, you can send us an email to news@nirs.org.au.
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0: You're listening to Crew Radio News with KL. Well, one community fighting for their rights to heal families and determine the way culture and law is practiced is the Quandamooka people of Minjeribah and Mulgumpan Islands in southeast Queensland. The Quandamooka Healing and Justice Strategy has been launched by the Minjeribah Mulgumpan Elders and Council. And after years of research with their people, they have developed a framework with pathways that align with their own values, meeting justice reinvestment reforms under the National Agreement on Closing the Gap. The strategy works towards reducing the overrepresentation of youth and adults in their community facing the criminal justice system. MMEIC elders say law and culture is not an alternative, and the modelling of this strategy is framed around holistic justice. Tegan Burns and Dow Ruska join the program to tell us more.
1: I'm Tegan Burns. I'm a Noonuccal and Noongar woman from Minjeribah and Mulgumpan. I'm the Collaboration and Engagement Coordinator in the Minjeribah Mulgumpan Elders in Council Justice and Healing Team.
2: And Dale Ruska from the Morton and Ruska families. I'm a Director of Minjeribah Mulgumpan Elders in Council, and I chair our Justice Reinvestment. And I'm Gurumpul General Yagrabul and Noongar Gubbi Gubbi.
0: I would like to talk about the pathways that you have developed, but I think the first thing would be nice is to hear about what it took for your strategy to be developed and published.
2: Yeah, well, it's come from the last 4 to 5 years of our realising the needs importance to put focus and emphasis on our young people due to the extent of suffering and disadvantage that's being caused for them through a range of different mechanisms, but mostly relating to systemic racism and institutional discrimination with how the nation legally functions in their address towards First Nations people. And we know that we have a history as First Nations people that involves much injustice, and we've never been given the opportunity to address these things for ourselves. So we decided that the best way to progress forward is, luckily from the partnership that we was offered with the Federal Department of Justice and Attorney General's Office, to start engaging in justice reinvestment modelling. And with that, we decided that we couldn't just address the primary focuses of the National Justice Reinvestment Initiatives being focused on the youth and adult criminal justice systems and the disproportionate overrepresentation of First Nations people within those institutions without being able to identify all aspects of injustice that's contributed to the cause of our disadvantage as First Nations people in our own tribal estate and within our own country.
0: Because I noticed everything links together, but in that you also talk at the beginning of the strategy about holistic justice. Can you tell us what that means for community?
1: So right from the outset, elders determined that they would take a holistic approach to the strategy that we were developing, because we know that we can't address the overrepresentation of our mob within carceral systems unless we address all aspects that affect their lives and their well-being. And so right from the outset, we have engaged with our community around all of the issues that our community and families and young people are facing. And so the kind of 6 key themes that have come out for the first stage of our strategy are focused on all of those things. So we're talking about healing and health and well-being, community, youth and families, caring for country and cultural sustenance, community learning and knowledge sharing, justice services and research. And we've engaged with community. The first 2 years of our funding was really about the community engagement and hearing from our community what the issues and concerns were that they're facing within our community, but also hearing from our community what the solutions are, because we know that we're the ones that hold the solutions. and we need to be the ones that are really driving what the solutions are for us. So we've engaged over the last 2 years with all sectors of our community, from our elders to our young people, people with lived experience, you know, the men and women in our community, people with disabilities. We've tried to really hear all of the voices in our community, and we've engaged in a number of different ways, from group yarning sessions, one-on-one interviews, online surveys and questionnaires, to really make sure that what we're hearing is representative of all of the voices within our community.
2: Just to add one little bit further, with regards to the approach that we've taken, involving the holistic approach, we're drawing from what we've been taught through culture and custom with regards to resilience, resistance and self-determination as the priority of our motivation. And focus.

0: around trying to control people, where you seem to come from a place where you're actually not trying to control your community members. You're meeting them where they are, and you're also acknowledging their own sovereignty and agency in their own situations. Can you talk a bit more about that, or am I on the right track with that?
1: Yeah, that's right. And when we look at our history with regards to what's come from self-determination and prioritising needs as disadvantaged First Nations people, we've seen ourselves, unfortunately, being forced into systems and structures that aren't our own, example being the corporate models and processes that, even though the objectives set for those initiatives are clearly identified, through the systemic processes, we lose the ability to be able to retain full control in our pursuit of addressing our own needs, priorities. So the approach that we've taken is a community-led, a community-owned, and a community-controlled development and initiative of our own justice and healing needs as First Nations people.
2: I think what you were saying about meeting people where they're at, that's been really important for us through this community engagement, to ensure that we hear the most from our community, and also recognising that everyone in our community has got value and a strength that they bring, and everyone's got a role to play within our community, regardless of, you know, where they're at and what they might be struggling with. We are able to kind of see the value that everyone brings, and we know that we need to all come together collectively for us to have that strength and to really drive this strategy forward.
0: One of the elders wrote that this isn't an alternative. This is part of custom and law. And the work that you're already doing brings that in. It being the first law, how would the elders and council like to guide the different partnerships in understanding that more?
1: Yeah, and that's correct. When we look at our role in our own country as First Law people, and the reality that our sovereignty that comes from that law has never been ceded due to the history of extreme disadvantage that we've faced as a result of colonialism and draconian control, we know that we are quite capable of determining our own future for ourselves as First People of Country from a First Law perspective. And when we look at that importance for ourselves, that allows for our self-determination to be truly reflected and represented in what we determine as being necessary for our future to start to address the harms that have been caused for us as a result of systems failures and prominently as a result of racial discrimination.
0: Taking it back to one of the pathways in the strategy, you have written up about the first 2,000 days approach. Why is this care so important for setting up a child for life when, you know, you're explaining all the barriers and challenges that community face? Can you talk a bit more about the vision for that for your children?
1: You just need to look at realities, and a recent report published that was an independent assessment of the closing of the gap, which was a set of articles and principles that were identified on our behalf by the recognition of government around the need to stop the increasing, expanding disadvantage occurring. We felt that it was so necessary for us to use self-determination to start to address these issues of disadvantage, because within our communities, we're surrounded by the causes of the harm in seeing the suffering and the disadvantage and the dysfunction and all of the other negative effects that it has caused for us as a people, that doesn't allow us to be able to recognise

0: our own self-importance and self-worth. And that's something that we're really encouraging with our youth now, following the history of colonialism and the impacts and effects that's caused upon us and our well-being. So we're really promoting with our young that they need to recognise the self-worth and self-importance and self-pride that they carry forward into the future on our behalf as First Nations people. And we know, because we've done it for many thousands of generations, that we're quite capable of being able to determine our needs for ourselves. And in determining our needs, we know what the best mechanisms are for our healing and to be able to slowly overcome traumas that have been created for us that we inherit intergenerationally.
1: You do talk about your vision for a healing centre in your strategy. And from my experience, they do become like second homes for people, where people can start building on the healing journey and even, you know, business ideas or working on family connections. Can you share a bit more about your vision for it?
0: Yeah, well, the healing centre, the primary focus of the healing centre will be to address those of ours that are suffering the most. And what's causing the extremity of that suffering is the incarceral systems and how that system fails our people, and how the way that that system is structured, it doesn't allow for proper healing to occur because of the reality of systems failures. And in our own healing centre, there's a lot for us to encompass for us to get that healing centre right, and it involves issues around how the system can be reformed to become more correct in its focus on healing needs. And it'll involve things like alcohol and drug rehabilitation. It will involve all of the community structured service, counselling provisions, halfway place for our parolees, employment and training opportunities, and a lot of self-development opportunities, but all under a culturally structured model and a place that's on country, connected to culture and to the fabric of culture. And we know also, as part of our holistic approach, that it's not just about our residents on Chatangaryu or Stradbroke Island, it's about our people in total. And our primary initiative focus is on a region because of our population distribution across the suburbs of the Brisbane area. But it's also about the needs of our people nationally as a whole, because we all share the same disadvantages and the same sufferings that are being caused for us.
2: And the healing centre is something that we've heard consistently from our community about the need for a healing centre throughout all of our community engagement. And the kind of next stage of our strategy is really developing the action plans behind all of these things that we've heard from community. And this strategy is a long-term strategy, and we know, you know, some of these things like the healing centre are things that aren't going to happen overnight. It's going to take time and planning and infrastructure to be able to get these things up and running. But what are the steps that we start to take now to get us to that in 5 or 10 years' time?
1: And you're listening to Crew Radio News with KL. I'm speaking with Tegan Burns and Dale Ruska from the Minjerribah Morgumpan Elders and Council. We've been talking about the Quandamooka Justice and Healing Strategy and the vision for their community. Coming up, we'll look at how the framework addresses the criminalisation of health issues for First Peoples and the importance of self-determination and protocol around research. We also hear of the importance of stakeholders and partners respecting the Elders and Council strategy and custom as a way forward to release the damaging practices of institutions and colonisation so justice and healing can happen. And one of the things that comes up in your strategy is around, when we talk about justice services, is the criminalisation of health issues, and that includes, you know, things like disability and alcohol and other drug issues, where children are criminalised for being Aboriginal children, and people with trauma, disability, alcohol and other drug issues become criminalised With the support from the framework of this strategy, how can the work that you do with the elders and council reduce the risk of criminalisation and recidivism?
2: I think a really big part of the work that we're doing is around systems change. And so, you know, we're having meetings with corrections, we're having meetings with local police and regional police as well to really drive and push the systems change, because we know that that is what needs to happen. There needs to be shifts in the way that these things are viewed. And also this holistic approach that elders are taking to this work. And, you know, Uncle Dale just spoke about the healing centre and the holistic approach that that would take around support for mental health issues, support for drug and alcohol issues, support for people transitioning back into community, because that's the thing that is missing. You know, people are getting sent into jails and then they get let out and they come back and there's no support for them to transition back into community. They've got no purpose and hope. And so being able to provide them that wraparound support, as well as opportunities with employment, with further education, all of those things will contribute to that.
0: And also adding on, when you consider what's occurred throughout colonial history and the treatment towards First Nations people, and how the reality is that throughout that history, many, many forms of criminal behaviours were legalised, and you just need to look at the country and the state of the country now compared to the state of our being as First Nations people. The trauma that it's caused intergenerationally has caused a lot of emotional and cultural sickness, and our well-being as a people is a major cause of our dysfunction. And we know through this opportunity of justice reinvestment that it's going to involve our own self-determined identification of reform processes that government will need to commit to, and they will need to commit through proper deep legal restoration initiatives that encompasses our needs, priorities, that can allow for us to be in control of how we take responsibility to correct all of the different forms of injustice that continue to systemically cause disadvantage for First Nations people.
1: And you cover community knowledge and knowledge sharing, which I think, you know, from my understanding, shows people have their own, or there's the Hawaiians, you know, call it mana or power or spirit. And from what you've learned from talking with community, how would you like to use that more so people can feel empowered in, you know, in themselves?
0: Well, that relates a lot to self-determination and self-pride and the value of self-worth. And that's something that we need to have a primary focus on restoring, because of how diminished emotionally we've become as a result of colonial, draconian histories, administration of ourselves. And for us, what's important is in realising that need, also trying to understand how we allow ourselves to consciously decolonise from this state of subordinates, so that self-determination can be used effectively in addressing our future needs for our people. And it will take several generations for us to be able to overcome the traumas and the sufferings that are being caused for us, but through resistance and resilience, we need to be able to retain commitment to our focus, because this is something that is really vital to us and our continuing into the future as being the original First Nations people of the country that's now known as Australia.
1: I mean, one of the things that I noticed when I came over and went to your NAIDOC event at the school was a lot of the kids were really talking about caring for country in the film, and that was made, and it made them feel happy, but they also, it was the key focus of that actual doco. Can you talk about that? Because you do cover caring for country and cultural sustenance and what you need in relation to even, you know, tourism numbers and management of country.
0: Yeah, well, country is what, across thousands of generations, has given us culture. And country and being connected to country and the fabric of culture is what is important to us and our identity as being First Nations people. So if we can't prioritise our focus and commitment to being able to care for country, we're not caring for ourselves and we're not caring for our culture. So we need to re-establish the importance of that in our well-being and to teach our young people the importance of that for their well-being so that they can continue to be First Nations people.
1: And it seems like you've done a lot of work already, even in the last couple of years since I've returned back up home here, and there seems to be a celebration of the work that you're doing. I know that there's a lot going on the ground that we don't see. I think we've already covered a little bit of this, but the challenges of you working in partnerships and with other stakeholders, what's the best way for them to come on board with you, to work with you, to make sure that you achieve your goals and your visions and create a stronger and healthier community?
0: Well, I think it starts with them being able to acknowledge the importance of historical truth. And in their acknowledging the importance of that truth, being able to understand what that truth means from a First Nations perspective, and the fact that we have become so extremely disadvantaged as a result of social privileges and social benefits that flow from colonialism, but also how racism plays an extreme role. And we just need to look at now and the expansion of hate towards First Nations people that's in the media virtually every night of the week now, and how that in itself increases disadvantage. And in the opportunity that we provide around collaboration, it needs to be respected and accepted that we are the First Law people, we are the original owners of place, and we have the ability through what we've been taught across many, many millennia through culture and First Law, to be able to determine what our needs, priorities are, and what the processes should involve for our disadvantages to be decreased.
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1: So one of the final elements of your strategy is around research, and it's obviously been a big part or an important part of your work. You also cover data sovereignty and other aspects which are really important in relation to, you know, Indigenous cultural and intellectual property. What are some of the things that you've learnt from your research and the way that you're going to move forward now? Because you've got, you know, projects that you are working on, and with your strategy, there's, you know, you've got these goals that you would like to achieve. So what's ahead with, even with the research?
0: Well, we know from the data sovereignty that we've been able to assemble from our engagements with our own, and that's not just here locally on the islands, that's across the region and it's also across the nation, that there is no current mechanisms within the frameworks of colonial common law that allow for a proper, fair and equitable address of us as First People of this country. But we also need to put a lot of emphasis on the statistical data of the nation and the range of issues that is relative to. And it starts with land ownership, and it starts with legislative processes also that are supposed to be about recognising our rights as First People of country. But how those processes have been used to, like we mentioned earlier, criminalise a lot of our people and disenfranchise us from our rightful role as original owners of place. And that's going to look at many aspects of social issues, such as housing, such as economy, such as future development proposals. And our things can be addressed through a proper reform process. And for us, the obstacles and the obstructions are still being faced regularly, which, if allowed to just progress the way it has been occurring historically, it's going to cause us even further trauma and further disadvantage and possibly even the destruction of our culture through the destruction of our place. So sovereignty data is so important, but we need to also understand fully the data in relation to the statistics and logistics of colonialism.
1: And is there anything that I've missed or anything else that you'd like to say to wrap up our interview today?
2: I think just to add to the research stuff, another really big part of the work that elders have been doing is around developing our own research protocols and priorities. And so for any research that's being conducted in our community, on our place, really pushing back and ensuring that we're part of the development of those research projects and that whatever the research is that's being done here aligns with our research priorities and gives something back to our community, and that when that research is done, it's shared back with community. It's creating research positions for people in our community to be part of that research, to be the researchers that are doing it. And it's a shift for the institutions, because historically that's not how research has been done. And that's part of this systems change work, is getting them to shift their thinking about, well, we want to come and do this research, to actually coming and working with elders around what that research is going to give back to our community and ensuring that we're part of the process in developing what those research projects are. Because, you know, historically we've been so over-researched, our people, our place, and it's not always been research that's been for our benefit. So trying to shift that so that whatever is done here in our community brings benefit back to our community. And it's the same with the collaborative partnerships as well, shifting the way that we partner with people so that when people are coming to us to partner with us, those partnerships are really working towards what our priorities and needs are, and they're supporting us to achieve that rather than them coming with their set of priorities of what they want to come and partner with us. It's pushing back so that it's really prioritising the needs in our community.
0: And just to add also that we acknowledge those from within the institutions of research and the universities, those that have really stepped up to respect and recognise the importance of our process and our structure. And through their commitment, they're helping us to make this possible. And I'd like to acknowledge one of our first major research partners, being the University of Queensland Centre of Excellence for Indigenous Futures, because through the partnership that we've established with them, we set the precedent and the examples for the rest to follow. And without the commitment of institutions such as the universities, it makes it even more difficult for us to be able to progress our initiatives' needs. For them, it allows them to continue, but under a different structure and a different format to their historical processes, which allows for reinvestment to be considered for its true worth and true value, so that we can do what we've started to do in identifying the necessary reforms that are going to occur through systems, so that restoration can be facilitated in a truly valuable process so that justice and equality and equity in this country becomes fully balanced and equitable for all, including ourselves as the original owners and the First Nations people, First Law people of this country now known as Australia.
1: And that was Tegan Burns and Dal Ruska from the Minjerribah Mulgumpan Elders and Council, speaking to me about the Quandamooka Justice and Healing Strategy and their work on holistic justice and their vision for healing in their community. And you've been listening to Koori Radio News with KL. 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

0: Assalamu alaikum. My name is Dr. Michael Muhammad Ahmed, and I am the founding director of Sweatshop Western Sydney Literacy Movement. 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
11: FM. Ginigo, Wariyari Ninda. Nai Yam Jenna. Yam Kambangi Raja. Hello, who are you? I am Jenna and this is Kambangi Land. As we all gather and stand upon the country, may we acknowledge and respect the Kambangi land and the thousands of years of physical and spiritual connection to the country, culture, and teachings embedded forever within these lands. As the custodians of the land, we become caretakers of the country. In all its beauty, we see it mothering and supporting us, whilst being our school, our health system, our kitchen, and most importantly, our home. May I ask you to become caretakers of this land, honouring and learning from it. Jagan Niambandi Mimi, Nyari Wagan Nirana, Gada Nariju Nyayamane, Baya Nyari Nirana Wa Yirige, Ninda Gadila Naranga Niambandi Waja. Earth is our mother. She is beautiful and in turn she carries us. May she always be beautiful. Please respect our country. May we acknowledge the Kambangi people past, present, as well as the Indigenous people of Australia's other originating nations present. Yarirang.
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15: 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Gay, this is Emma Donovan here.
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20: 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Recognition that it was we who did the dispossessing.
21: You think you know me?

0: beautiful Goombangi country. My name is Lockie Skinner. I'm your host, and I'm going to be keeping you company for the next little bit. I hope you're in for a deadly show. We're going to be talking a little bit about the census. I know it's a little bit over by now, but, you know, some people, you know, don't know what it's about, for one, and two, they might not have actually done it yet. And if they have done it, did they do it properly? I know that it can be sometimes really difficult, so we're going to dive into that a little bit later on. Also, we've got some statistics about the most racist date on the calendar. This was created by Clothing the Gap. We're going to talk a little bit about that as well. And we've also got Brother Capes on from WA. I caught up with him earlier on in the week for the One More Breakfast podcast. And a great yarn with him. He's releasing some music at the end of the week. He's also released some music recently. So we're going to talk all about that and some of the other stuff that he's working on as well. So that is coming up later on in the show. We're also going to have some deadly tunes, many deadly tunes. So, yeah, it's definitely worth sticking around for. Let's not waste any more time. This next track is, I don't know why I picked this one, but it's Tones and I with You're So Effing Cool. And I love this track because, one, she's pretty current at the moment because of her time on The Voice and all of her deadly music, but also, I don't know, it's just stuck in my head. So we're just going to get it out of my head right now by pressing play right here on the Gullah and Giwa show. 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
1: Everybody's talking about sex. 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

Welcome back to Gulligan Gear. It's Lockie Skinner on the air, 93.7 Koori Radio, live and deadly across Sydney, 2BBB from the mountains to the sea, and the National Indigenous Radio Service. That was Tones and I right here on the Gulligan Gear show, live from Goombangi Country, the fifth and the secret judge on The Voice this year. And I'm very interested about this because I don't know where it goes from here. Like, is she just going to be picking, like, saving some contestants, and then they go out and re-blind audition, and then what happens after that? Does she leave the show? Like, I want her to be the fifth judge. Like, she's the one that's making it interesting. But I'm very excited as well, because there is a young First Nations contestant that I am aware of. I think there might be others, but this particular one, Young Miller, we play him on the show here all the time, and we're going to be pressing play on some of his music in a moment. But he's going to be taken to the national audience as a contestant on The Voice Australia this year on Channel 7. Now, this Northern Territory hip-hop artist is set to make his commercial TV debut when he, gets amongst The Voice. Now, he's known for his storytelling and his energetic performances with a string of independent releases, including his latest single, which is called Higher, which is earning airplay on Triple B, you as well, but also us here on Gulligan Giwa, and so excited for him to be on The Voice and seeing his performance. I don't think he's been on there yet. I've seen a lot of commercials where he's been on it, but I haven't seen him actually on there yet. So, and I've looked it up to see if I've missed it, but I haven't missed it. So we'll have it here on the show for you one time soon. But very excited to have him on The Voice. And, from the commercials, he did a good job. So looking forward to seeing that very soon on The Voice. But in the meantime, let's play this track from him. It's Jay Miller right here on Gulligan Giwa. Coming up soon, we've got Capes on the air, having a bit of a chat about his brand new single. Also, Goombanga language segment up next, and a mindful moment not too far away. You're listening to the Gulligan Giwa show right here on the deadliest station in the nation.

0: Welcome back to Gallagher Gilwa. It's Lockie Skinner on the air. That one, A Land Down Under by Young Miller. You're listening to 93.7 Koori Radio, live and deadly. Also, 2BBB and the National Indigenous Radio Service. We are now going to jump into a Goombanga language segment. This one that I've chosen for today is with our deadly Uncle Miklo Jarrett from up here on Goombanga country. And this one is around people and titles. So the people in our lives, mum, dad, auntie, uncle, brother, sister, all those sort of things. So we're going to be learning how to say those words in Goombanga language. And the reason why we choose, you know, well, this is obviously important, but, you know, we've done all the different categories. So from like country words to people and feelings and all those sort of things, the things that we have every single day. And if we could just switch maybe one word out at a time from English to Goombanga, before you know it, we'll become fluent Goombanga language speakers. Wouldn't that be great? So what we'll do is we'll say the words in Goombanga for you to repeat and then in English so you know what you're saying. All right, here it is. Check it out.
1: Hello, my name is Miklo. It's time now for Goombanga language session. In this session, we are going to focus on people and titles. We're going to say the word in Goombanga so you can repeat it, and then in English. Here we go. Jamber, man, jamber. 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
2: 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Muck around.

song, Gatamawala Gurumu and Blue King Brown right there. And before that, we had About These Demons by Jimbla. You're listening to the Gullagan Giwa Show live from beautiful Goombangi country. It's Lockie Skinner. Now, I'm not sure if you've, I know it was a few nights ago now, but the Australian census. Now, basically, like, I don't know. Like, I've had a lot of conversations with people, and I think, you know, each person, I understand their frustration around having to do this and like what does it actually achieve, all those sort of things. And so what I thought was I will do a little bit of research and I'll bring it to the show here for everybody today. Now, basically, I agree, I understand that, you know, having to do something before a certain time or on a certain time, all those sort of things can always be so annoying. And, I get it. But right now, like in this country, you know, we're all talking about, you know, being counted, being included, all those sort of things. These are those opportunities to do that, right? Like we cannot talk about the issues without knowing the data behind the issues. So, I know back when we were talking about the referendum and we were talking about the elections and like who we liked and who we didn't like and that we weren't going to vote because it doesn't matter. And it's like, well, yeah, it does. You know, like these are the opportunities for us to actually have a say or to be acknowledged for being somebody in this country that, you know, is allowed to have a say. And so I guess that's where I'm sort of at. You know, I've had many conversations with people and I feel like as understanding as that is, you know, as understanding as sometimes we feel like we're not being heard or, you know, all those sort of things, we sometimes just have to play the game. Like we can't just always, play the victim and all those sort of things. We need to do our part to try and move forward, right? And so this is one of those things. And I know that some people were like, oh, no, I'm not going to do it. Well, actually, there's a fine behind not doing the census for every single day that you don't do it. And so that's why I thought I'd bring it to the show today, just to give you a bit of understanding. If you've already done it, congratulations. I did it. It was super easy. I was a single man, though, like a single man from home. It was like, yeah, super easy. So it was not too hard for me. Could imagine the time consumingness of it if it was, you know, a large family, those sort of things, or many people living in a house. But it's so important that we collect this data for many reasons, and I'll get into it now. Now, the Australian Census is basically a national snapshot of who lives in Australia and how we live. It happens every 5 years, and it is run by the Australian Bureau of Statistics. Now, what is the census actually for? Now, this information helps government and other organizations understand things like how many people are living and where they're living. So the population growth and how it's changing in communities. Housing, how many houses are there and what types of housing people need, renting, owning, overcrowding, all those sort of things. Also, we look at health and, services. Now, where are hospitals, health services and other community services that may be needed for the populations in each community? Education, where school and education programs are needed. Transport and infrastructure such as roads, public transport and other infrastructure plannings. Employment, so what kind of jobs people have and where different industries are concentrated. Also, culture and language, so including languages that are spoken at home, ancestry and other demographic information. And in our case, First Nations communities, so the population, the housing, the language, the employment, the education, the other information that may help us help inform services and policy. Now, why does it matter? Well, it's simple. A simple example that I guess ChatGPT gave me, but imagine a town where they had a growing population from 10,000 people to 18,000 people, but the government didn't have reliable data that showed that growth. Now, it becomes much harder to argue for that, you know, there's maybe another school that's needed or doctors or better roads or more housing, where the census provides the evidence to help governments make those decisions. It's not just the government making those decisions. There's actual data that backs it. So census data is also used for community organizations, researchers, businesses, charities, and local councils to understand their communities and their
planned programs. So, for example, a community organization might use census data to show that a particular area has a large young population and high rent stresses or significant Aboriginal populations, and therefore that evidence will design and advocate for services that are needed in those spaces. And one other thing, one more important thing, is that the census is, isn't designed to be a popularity survey or a judge on how people live. The idea is that it counts everybody and builds a consistent picture of what Australia looks like. So decisions and resources and services can be based purely on the data and not just guessing. So you can see how this would be really, really helpful for us as Australians, for government, all that, to make, you know, better opportunities for people, because it's just so, so important. Now, I heard, and I'm not exactly sure about the detail around it, but it's $364 for each day that you remain non-compliant to filling out the census. So I don't know, is it worth it? And also, like, more broadly, like, forget about the money. I know that money is really important, and $364 per day that you don't complete the census is a significant amount. And, you know, even just a week of that, I don't even want to do the stats on that. That's a lot of money. But, you know, let's think about our communities, our people, the opportunities that we miss out on if people don't complete it. And I think that's what's really important to remember is, if we really want to see good change in this country and how to complete it, and I think that's what's really important to remember is, if we really want to see good change in this country,

something that I've forgotten. But, you know, just the importance of it and having people, you know, be able to share this information so then we know we can look for a direction forward pretty much. I don't know if I've done this conversation justice, but I hope it has given you a bit of an insight into what the census is and why we do it, but also like encourages you and your communities to feel more comfortable in what we're actually doing here and why we're doing it, because like we can't see change without the data. Unfortunately, so many places are driven by data. And this is the best way forward. And if we're not doing it correctly, or if we're not doing it at all, then how are we supposed to ever see that data that will back up those changes? Something to think about. Enough rambling from me. This one is The Sapphires with Land of a Thousand Dances. I hope you enjoy it. Get up, get out of your chair and boogie along to this. Check it out.

Land of a Thousand Dancers, the Sapphires. You're listening to the Gulligan Giwa Show. It's Lockie Skinner live from beautiful Goombangi country this afternoon. And love that track. I was actually watching the movie the other day and it was just so nice to, you know, hear the songs again. My nan's absolutely obsessed with that movie and I can't believe I watched it without her actually there. Like, usually where she wants to watch it all the time, and so I'm like, oh, any chance that I don't have to watch it, don't, you know. But, you know, just a day in bed and, you know, having a movie that has a bit of songs or that, you know, a good mix. I wouldn't say I'm into musicals, but, you know, there's some movies where, you know, that one and Michael and a few other ones that's got music in it. It does calm me. The Greatest Showman, I know that that's a bit of a musical. And the first time I actually watched that, that drove me crazy. But anyways, enough about that. I just want to shed some light on a Clothing the Gap email that I received the other day. Now, in April 2026, Clothing the Gap and also Future Super commissioned YouGov to run a bit of a dedicated national representative poll of Aboriginal and Torres Strait Islander people about their experiences of racism in on the 26th of January. And some of the results went straight to the Australian Parliament of Inquiry into racism, hate, violence directed at Aboriginal

0: Aboriginal and Torres Strait Islander people. Now, some of the information or some of the data found that among Aboriginal and Torres Strait Islander people surveyed, that 32% have personally experienced racism, hostile or negative treatment on January 26th. Also, the 40% have witnessed racism happening to other mob on the 26th of January, and 61% of those impacted have happened online or on social media. Now, we already know this. And that is the single most common setting. Also, 23% have felt unsafe or fearful on January 26th. And also 61% of First Nations people prefer an Australian long weekend versus 54% of all Australians. So, yeah, definitely statistics there that, you know, are definitely worth considering. Now, the YouGov poll did have 557 First Nations people. Now, you know, that's only a portion of First Nations people. We're looking at about 812,000 plus First Nations adults that could have completed the survey. And so that's really important information, particularly putting it into perspective. Only 557 people completed the poll when we have 800,000 First Nations people. So you could only imagine how much greater those statistics would have been if we actually all completed it. I know I didn't, but very interesting statistics there. And does that make it the most, what's the racist day on the Australian calendar? I would definitely say so. Anyways, interesting statistics there, and always great work that the Clothing the Gap does. We are going to get into a mindful moment now. I think we need it after that anyways. This one is around washing our worries away. Now, I like this one because when we were in creation of this, and I think I tell this story every time I play it, but when we were creating these mindful moments, I was like, I want to create things that aren't so like spiritual and mind, like, you know, for a lot of people, they're like, oh, you know, that's too like woo-woo for me or whatever it might be. But I think what's really nice about these ones is it's reminding us of the things that we do in our day-to-day that are mindful, and the things that we can do to sort of wash our worries away, pretty much as the name of this one is. Now, this one's with our deadly brother, Jack Archibald, and I really like it. I hope you do too. Here it is.
1: Gonna get you, mob. It's Jack here from Interrelate. This is a mindfulness for when you've got things that are hard to face, but even so, you know you need to show up. Join me now in bringing your awareness to this very moment. Closing your eyes. Imagine you're washing your hands, about to walk into a tough meeting, exam, or conversation. Notice the water swirling down the drain. Feel the coldness of the spray as it hits your wrists. Smell the soap as it washes your worries away. Hear the splashing as the water cascades into the sink. Come back to me now and take two deep breaths.

Now imagine, you're right next to a stream, washing off the muck from the day. Hear the water bubbling down towards the ocean. Notice the sun reflecting light off the river. Feel the breeze carrying the leaves and seeds to a new place. Smell the freshness of the bush around you. And repeat after me. I've got this. I can do this. I am calm, collected, and ready to tackle the day. Now come back. And remember that when you've got struggles ahead, you can take 2 minutes to wash your hands and bring yourself back to the present. You've got this. At Interrelate, we support people who worry and have lots of stress. If you're feeling stressed or disconnected, take a moment for mindfulness. Yadi Irang.

0: We Sing by Kutcher Edwards. You're listening to the Gullikin Giwa Show, Lockie Skinner Live, Crew Radio, 2BBB, and the National Indigenous Radio Service. We are nearly at the end of the show, but before we get there, we did catch up with Capes, who is a deadly up-and-coming First Nations artist, doing some amazing stuff. Just recently signed with Bad Apples Music, with Briggs, and we got to catch up with him for the podcast, and here is that yarn for you. Check it out. G'day, G'day Mob, and welcome back to Gullikin Giwa. It is Lockie Skinner on the air, and as promised, we've got a very deadly brother on with us. Very exciting times to have this man. He's got some really exciting stuff happening. It's Brother Cates. Brother, welcome to the show. How you going?
1: Good. Thank you for having me, man.
0: No worries at all. How's WA at the moment, man?
1: It's good. It's hectic. We were talking about it. I heard the weather's been absolutely awful for the past couple of days. We're clearing up now, but yeah, lots of big things happening.
0: That's good. That's good. Well, you know, you've got your album, your debut album being released this week. Must be exciting times. But before we get into all of that, are you able to just tell us a little bit about yourself, you know, where you come from, how you got into hip hop, all those sort of things, brother?
1: Yeah. So I'm a Wamadadi Bunuba man from Fitzroy Crossing, born in Broome. But yeah, Wamadadi Bunuba. So Wamadadi side from Wonkajunka and then Bunuba from Fitzroy Crossing. Now living in Boorloo, Perth. Got into music when I was about 12 or 13, started producing, and then, from there, just started rapping over my own beats, and then everything sort of unfolded from there. Lots of influence from early Kendrick, a lot of early Outkast growing up around it, and, ever since then I've been in love with hip-hop.
0: Mad. Now, tell us, Capes, where did the name come from? I like it.
1: So Capes came from, I was in my year 7 English class one day, and then me and one of my boys were just like, if we could have like rap names, what would they be? And then I just thought, you know what, I reckon probably Capes, because my indigenous name is Gurumaya Paintari, so the initials are K and P, so I just went Cape and then just chopped the S on there and put it all together.
0: Yeah, nice. I like it. Now, we're talking about this debut album, Buddhaba Baby. Did I get that right?
1: Yeah, Buddhaba Baby.
0: Yeah, nice. Now, it drops this week. Tell us a little bit about this album, brother.
1: Yeah, this project we started, my producer Calvin and I started 18 months ago, and I just kind of wanted a project that was exploring, I guess, my relationship with identity and culture, and kind of, just being a little bit, I feel like previously for my music, I've always kind of created a bit of a character around Capes and I guess all the releases that we've done in the past, but I just wanted something that felt a bit more vulnerable and a bit more honest to and true to who I am more as a person. So, this project is really kind of exploring all those things, addressing a lot of issues that happen within our community, even on a wider scale as Mob as well.
0: Yeah, nice. And the name of this one, what's can you talk to us a little bit about that?
1: Yeah, so the name Buddhaba Baby come from is being a Buddhaba man. I think I'm moving down to Boorloo, Perth when I was much younger. It was always a little bit like I felt a little bit disconnected from culture and a little bit disconnected from country and where I was from. So I think this project for me is just being able to go back on things that I missed out on my childhood to be able to find. Yeah, I guess who I am, and I kind of claim that back for myself.
0: Yeah, nice. Now, your latest track, Ships, comes with some pretty personal experiences growing up, being the only, black kid at school. Where were you? What were you wanting to say with this track? Maybe to a younger Capes that didn't feel comfortable or confident to say something at the time?
1: Yeah, for sure. I think, this is, for me anyway, Ships is definitely more of a reflection on, things in hindsight. On certain environments I was thrown into and certain situations I found myself in where I wasn't able to really express who I was in a way that felt true to me. And I think, looking back in hindsight, this song is just kind of saying that even all those things that I had to put up with weren't okay. And I think now looking back, it's a good thing that I can then speak on that and really express, where I sit now in terms of my truth and understanding how yeah, how I wasn't able to do that and how not okay it actually was.
0: Now, you're signed with Bad Apple Music and you've got the album coming out. You've also got an Australian tour where you're going to a few different spots. What does it, how does this feel? You know, does it feel like a new chapter for Capes? And yeah, what are you most excited about?
1: Yeah, it definitely feels like a new chapter. I think with this project being so vulnerable and honest, I think it felt right to then, yeah, connect with a team like Briggs and Bad Apples, just because they've had artists in Kobe D and Barker who have both told their stories and continuing to tell their stories in such a strong capacity. So yeah, it just felt right to start working with that team, and then with the headline national tour we've got coming up, it all feels like it's all coming together. And I hope, yeah, coming to different cities around the country, I hope they all receive it the way it was intended.
0: Yeah, mad. Well, some of those places are Sydney, Melbourne, Perth, Albany, Margaret River, Broome, hopefully Coffs one day, maybe.
1: Oh, we'll try to get out there.
0: For sure, brother. Well, you know, it sounds great. And I actually had no idea that you were signed with Bad Apple Music, but that is exciting stuff. What's it like working with Briggs?
1: Yeah, Briggs has been great. He's so... Throughout this process, I would be shooting him messages, asking him questions, and I think he's given me some really, really clear direction. I think when I first started this project, I was pretty naive, I guess, into a lot of the things I was trying to do, and I think I was a lot of the ideas I had were relatively extreme. But I think he was able to, a lot of the conversations I had with him kind of gave me a bit of an understanding on how to move and how to present myself in a more calculated and composed way, so we can really, what I'm saying can have a more of a lasting impact than what it would otherwise.
0: Yeah, mad. Well, brother, I'm so excited to hear the new album, and you know, I guess what would you want people who would be listening to the new album when it comes out, from start to finish? What do you hope that they learn about Capes, and what would be you know, once they get to that final track in the album, like, what would you hope that they have felt?
1: Yeah, I think the main takeaway from this is that even, I think as Mob, if you're sitting down, you don't even have to be Big Brother to understand this, but even if you have any sort of disconnection from your culture, it's okay to then ask those questions. It's never too late to ask those questions. It's never too late to try and go on that journey for yourself, no matter... Yeah, where you're at in your life it's always worth doing, because you're going to find out more about yourself than you would in any other situation.
0: Yeah. Mad brother, well, thank you so much for coming on the show, and looking forward to hearing the music, and, you know, from everything that I've already heard so far, like all the songs that you've released over the last few years, loving it. So really looking forward to the debut album for sure.
1: No, thank you so much, man. And again, thank you for your time.
0: Thank you. Up-and-coming First Nations artist Capes right there, and that was only a part of the yarn. Catch the full podcast interview with him on our One More Breakfast podcast, which is available on most podcast platforms. He's also touring Australia, Sydney, Melbourne, Perth, Albany, also Margaret River and Broome, to name a few. It's going to be deadly. It's starting in August 2027. Sorry, not 27th of August through to the 9th of October. You can tell it's time to sign off, hey? Anyways, thank you so much for tuning into the show. I hope you've learned something today. You know, it's always nice to learn something when you listen to these sort of things. But yeah, if you have anything you want to share with the show, make sure you send it through Facebook and Instagram at Gulligan Giwa, or you can also email us onemobradio@gmail.com. Thanks so much for tuning into today's show. Stay deadly. I'll catch you next week right here on the same station, same time, all the sort of things. And remember, in a world where you can be anything, just be kind. Here is his brand new track. It's called Ships. It's with JJ Vacant and also Fluent. It's Capes right here on Gulligan Giwa. Yadirang, you mob.
2: Fraud your shit. 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Start that shit. Wait until we still a band. Going hard that shit. Steady ready for the status.

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0: A human rights lawyer says racism should be tackled head on. A TO group responds to Fortescue's decision to appeal a landmark compensation ruling. And teen shooters charged. We'll have more on that later. Kapukut, Karen Durante with NIRS News, coming to you from the lands of the Yuggera and Turrbal peoples. Racism needs to be tackled head on. That's what human rights lawyer Dr. Hannah McGlade is calling for following Pauline Hanson's offensive comments about Indigenous people on a podcast. The One Nation leader described First Nations people as the most primitive race on earth. Dr. McGlade says Senator Hanson has the potential to damage the country.
1: They are a dangerous political party. They clearly have racist ideology, including particularly the Aboriginal people. And they'll do serious damage to this party to this country if they can, and we know that from what's happened in America with the Trump government.
0: Dr. McGlade has lodged a complaint to the Australian Human Rights Commission over Senator Hanson's comments. The mining company ordered to pay millions of dollars to traditional owners in Western Australia has lodged an appeal to challenge its legal basis. In May, the federal court ordered Fortescue to pay the Yidjibarndji people compensation of $150 million for mining on their land without their permission. The company, owned by billionaire Andrew Twiggy Forrest, says it's committed to having a constructive relationship with the Yidjibarndji people. Leader Michael Woodley has told NADA Media he's not convinced.
2: Well, I think the message is real simple, you know. You either respect First Nations or you don't.
0: The latest HIV and sexual health surveillance data shows infection rates are increasing in First Nations people, not declining like the rest of the country. The Kirby Institute found 37 new cases of HIV in Aboriginal and Torres Strait Islander communities in 2025. Rob Monahan, manager of the Yadamunyan First Nations Research Unit at Kirby, says urgent action is required.
3: It's a double-edged sword, really, because when you get data, that means you're doing more testing. But the issue for us, First Nations, is we're not seeing the numbers come down. We're seeing the numbers gradually creep up, and to a point where, you know, it's getting a concerning level.
0: Two teenagers have been charged with murder after an investigation into a Sydney shooting last month. Marco Tapia was killed at a Glen Alpine home earlier this month, with police later confirming the shooters had targeted the wrong house. Detectives will allege the accused, aged 14 and 16, provided and disposed of the vehicle and gun used.
4: Look, they were, if I can use the word, very clumsy in what they did. They left a trail of evidence behind. It wasn't very difficult for us to locate them. One of the offenders, the 14-year-old offender, as he attempted to burn the kill car, burnt himself in the process and ended up in hospital.
0: That was Detective Superintendent Joe Duahy. It's the second mistaken identity shooting in Sydney within 48 hours this month, following the death of a tradesman, Joshua McDonald. Macklemore donates his earnings from the tour he got dropped from. We'll have more on that right after this.
5: It's the preliminary finals for the 2026 AFL Premiership season for AFL Indigenous Broadcasting. Tomorrow, from 7 p.m. Australian Eastern Standard Time, it's the Sydney Swans taking on Fremantle. And on Sunday, from 4:30 p.m. Australian Eastern Standard Time, it's Hawthorn taking on the Brisbane Lions. Sponsored by the Community Broadcasting Foundation, Champion Data and the AFL. 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
0: The Support Act dropped from Ed Sheeran's US tour has challenged a billionaire stadium owner to match his $1 million donation to support Palestine. Macklemore was removed from Ed Sheeran's US tour for his pro-Palestinian message on stage in New Jersey. The billionaire stadium and New England Patriots owner Robert Kraft refused to let the rapper perform at his venue in Boston after the Free Palestine comment. In a statement, Macklemore says he's donating his earnings from the tour to six organisations working to directly support Palestinian people. Kraft responded on X saying he and Ed Sheeran will donate $2 million each to fight the humanitarian crisis. Sheeran has distanced himself from the controversy, saying it was the promoter's decision to drop Macklemore, not his. And that's the latest NRS news. You can follow us on Blue Sky, Instagram and Facebook.
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0: I wasn't born for the industry. 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
1: 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That's what it
0: is. Thanks, Sissy. 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
4: When time allows my mind to sleep, when thoughts and visions of your being become as real to me as life, I then become aware. 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
7: 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Auntie Evie here in Gubby Gubby Country. Wishing Corey Radio a wonderful, happy 25th anniversary. Lots of love to all of you. Bye.

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0: Yeah. 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We all rock.
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0: Hi there, it's Nene Brown here from Calico Catering. We're situated out at Rudy Hill with our little commercial kitchen. We specialise in real Australian food, that being our beautiful native Australian foods. 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We have Warrigal greens growing, native thyme, native oregano. We've got pig faces, we've got bush basil, we have everything. 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

0: The Minister for Home Affairs, Tony Burke, announces the government's planned changes to immigration, calls to implement the National Anti-Racism Framework, and the story of a whale mourning the loss of her calf. A couple called Karen Durante, with NRS News coming to you from the lands of the Yuggera and Turrbal peoples. Who arrives, who stays and who leaves is the mantra of the federal government's immigration reforms announced today. Changes will be made to the points test system, which is used to rank and select skilled workers for visas.
1: Now, with that, we have redone the points test in consultation with Treasury to make sure that we are, for our skilled program, particularly the permanent part of the skilled program, getting the best possible economic benefit for Australia out of the people who come to move here on skilled visas.
0: That's the Home Affairs Minister, Tony Burke, at the National Press Club today. Why aren't we fighting racism with everything we've got? That's the question human rights lawyer and Noongar woman Dr. Hannah McGlade is asking. She says people should be putting more pressure on political leaders who haven't implemented the National Anti-Racism Framework. It provides a roadmap to tackle racism across the country.
2: Why aren't we fighting racism with all that we've got? Why isn't the ALP our friend in this? I think these are real questions. We need to be building the pressure and really putting the responsibility back to our political leaders, because that is their obligation, their clear duty.
0: Her comments follow Pauline Hanson's offensive comments about Indigenous people on a podcast. Newly diagnosed HIV cases amongst First Nations people have reached the second highest number on record since 2015. That's the most recent findings from the Kirby Institute's annual HIV and STI surveillance report. 37 new cases were reported last year. Rob Monahan, manager of the Yadamunyan First Nations Research Unit at Kirby Institute, says while the new cases are low compared to the rest of the country, testing is important.
3: I think for our First Nation community, it's about getting tested, getting early tests and things like that. So, yeah, we need to inform our communities that even though the numbers are quite low compared to the wider population, we need to be vigilant, because could easily get out of hand really quickly.
0: Two boys aged 14 and 16 have been charged with the murder of a university student in Sydney Southwest. Marco Tapia was shot dead at a Glen Alpine home earlier this month, and police later confirmed it was a case of mistaken identity. The teens were arrested after police searched two Fairfield properties.
4: We will allege that the boys were involved in a preparation plan in the aftermath of the murders by disposing of vehicles, supplying weapons and cleaning the residence that the offenders occupied at the time in exchange for financial payment.
0: That was Detective Superintendent Joe Duahi. A marine expert has shared his incredible experience of watching humpback whales mourning after a calf died off the Gold Coast. SeaWorld Foundation rescue boat captain Andrew Mulville responded to calls of whales acting strangely off Palm Beach. When he arrived, he found a female humpback, an escort whale and placenta on the surface of the sea. When he dived down, he saw the calf's body on the ocean floor. Mr. Mulville watched the grieving mother's behaviour closely.
5: Not just swimming around it, it was actually the mother was going down sitting eye to eye and putting its peck straight over the back of the young animal. So to see that connection and the mother actually going down there, she wasn't pushing it around or anything, she was sitting with it, touching it, and then coming around going nose to nose. So yeah, watching that was heartbreaking.
0: His observations are part of a study involving Griffith University researchers. To sports now, and in AFL, Toby Green is leaving the Greater Western Sydney Giants and he's committed to playing for Geelong next season. Green has told the Giants he wants to move back to Victoria for family reasons after 15 seasons with the club. The Cats have issued a statement saying they're excited that he wants to join the club. Green can join Geelong when the free agency period starts on the 2nd of October. And that's the latest NRS News. You can follow us on Blue Sky, Instagram and Facebook.
6: Hey you mob, want to get active and don't know where to start? 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Then come on down to Illawarra Tony Mundine Gym at the Block Redfern. Yeah, that's right. We've reopened and we are bigger and better. 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You might even want to book our sauna for some R&R. Or you can even bring the Jarjums down to our free kids classes. 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
7: And today, one of the guests I have is...
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7: First Nations artist and a proud Gadigal man.
11: Yeah, I'm Aaron. 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
12: You're letting people know that you're appreciating them.
7: Yeah, good, good. Thanks so much for joining us this afternoon. 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
11: sure
7: have a
11: can, brother.
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11: how
7: tight
11: doing?
7: And
11: busy
7: schedule. Today we're talking music, identity, creativity, and what it makes to carve out your own lane.
12: Even though I'm not in the biggest position yet.
10: I'm an emerging artist around. I don't see myself stopping anytime soon. Good things happen. People like my song. You know, shamelessly plugging yourself. 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

0: Good afternoon. Frosty start, much better finish. There was patchy frost through the Blue Mountains and about the higher ground inland from the Shoalhaven this morning, but the clouds cleared and the sun's out. Central Coast 22 degrees, Sydney, Parramatta, Newcastle and the Shoalhaven all 19, Blue Mountains 15. Winds have eased back to southwesterlies 15 to 25. Newcastle still has a 50% chance of a shower. Sydney 40%, everywhere else fairly light. Tonight, Sydney 9 degrees, Newcastle 7, Parramatta 6, the Shoalhaven and Blue Mountains both 5. Tomorrow it climbs, properly.
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5: So I'm here with Arnie Beryl down at the NCOE. And Arnie Beryl, would you mind introducing yourself to the mob that will be hearing this?
6: Yes, I'm Arnie Beryl, Van Ocklu. I'm a Gamilaroi lady from Walgett, New South Wales. But I live in Redfern. I've been in Redfern since I was 16 years of age. I am now 84. And I'm still in Medford.
5: Wow. Has a lot changed in that time?
6: Yes, a lot has changed. In my time and my teenage years, we never had many choices. We had to go to work. We couldn't get jobs in offices. We were labourers or domestics. But we basically all landed on the block, young women and men from all over different country areas, and I happen to come from Walgett, New South Wales, but we're still all friends. People came from north, south, east, west of Sydney, and we're all in our late 70s and 80s now, and we're still all friends. We've never left, so we didn't have what the kids have got today, but we fought for our rights with Charlie Perkins. And he went on the bus to Walgett and Moree, and it was an experience for us young people. And here we are today. I'm still doing it, and I went into education, which my oldest sent me down to get a job and an education, and that's what I did. I'm still doing it today, and I've got a family of two boys and one girl, and they've had choices. They're all chosen their own careers. Seven grandchildren and five great-grandchildren, and they have many choices today. And it's up to them, and there's lots of support around now. And I see the changes. It's still a slow journey, but it's

0: happening. And it's up to the next generation now to take that on board and have a better quality of life for themselves and their children and family.
1: Wow, that's a, it's a nice-sized family that's happening now.
0: Yes. Yes, it is. I'm still connected to... I'm still teaching. I'm a trained teacher by trade, and I have my own hospital, the catering company, which I employ some of our students, and then later on, if they want to go on their own journey, then we find them employment in other areas and support them as well. And I think there's over 2,000, maybe more, people that we have done that with. So it's been successful and it's still happening. It's a hard job, but it's not really hard. It's just things change and then you've got to change, and now everything's modernised and modern technology is taking over, so you've got to learn a new skill. So.
1: Yeah, well, and does do they learn with the company, do they learn all your secret recipes?
0: Oh, I share it with a lot of people, yes. And I think that's what it's all about, and I think that's why I've survived and done do what I'm doing. Because to me, I was taught to share and care, and that's what Aboriginal people are about as well. And it's helped me throughout my life. And I was also married to a Dutchman, and that was a success for 58 years. He only passed away in 2024. And we had a very good life. And, yeah, it was great.
1: Nice. Just thank you for sharing that. That is a successful long marriage. It's a good partnership.
0: Oh, yes, because in my time you didn't marry outside the race, but that didn't happen with me and my husband. But it was very successful, and we have three wonderful children and grandchildren, like I said, and they're all very successful. And I think if you put in the hard yards and you do what you want and put in the hard yards and work hard, then you'll achieve your goals.
1: Yeah. Thank you. My mind's travelling back to when we first started talking, and you were talking about the other mobs that were coming in to the area and have travelled and come into Redfern. How was it like with different mobs and getting used to everyone from different parts of country?
0: Well, it was just like inviting somebody into your family. Like, we were excited, extended family to the elders that lived on the block, and they took care of us and looked after us and kept us safe. And we did the same for them. We worked hard, we cleaned their houses, we helped them go shopping and all that, and it was just like being at home, only in a different surroundings. And we all got on well together because we came from a similar background.
1: Yeah, it would have been interesting. So seeing the changes that have happened for the block and gentrification and having facilities like NCIE here now, it's pretty deadly.
0: Yes, it is, and it's NCIE is our safe place, I call it, because I run my hospitality training out of the kitchen, commercial kitchen here, and we have full facilities of a gym and all that comes with it, a pool and a soccer ground, and kids come here after school, they have half the school program so they can play, have a kick around with the football on the oval or whatever, so it's a safe place for them as well to come. And and we've got things going on all the time here, and like today we had 135 people here with the young people from all over Australia, and that is amazing to me.
1: Yeah.
0: To look at maybe their next journey in their own careers.
1: So what brought them all here today?
0: I think it was they finished going in to do their HSC, and then take it from there, and they're sponsored by the university, and they call it Illumian, whatever. I can't say the word anyway. But it is a get-together for them, and they come from all over the country. They come from Queensland, far up as Darwin and those places, and all over. And now some of our kids from New South Wales, and it's really great to see that they're looking forward to doing the HSC. So it gives them a choice.
1: Yeah. It's when I walked in here, I thought, oh, there's some unfamiliar faces and there's some familiar faces, and that explains it, that they've come from all around country to,
0: yep,
1: to
0: yes,
1: study.
0: Yes, that's right.
1: Yep.
0: And, you know, like I said, it gives them a choice. And like I always say, if you have an education, you have a voice, you have a choice. And that's, hopefully, that's what they're doing after today, and going on their own journey and achieving their own goals.
1: Yeah. Annie Rural, I know that you've also recently written a book. We were just talking about it before I started recording, and I think the mob needs to know how well it's going, and that it's being widely received pretty well.
0: Yes, my cookbook, it took me 2 years to write it. I was made an offer, I was ready for it, because I'd already started on it many years ago and I wasn't ready at the time. And this only took 2 years because I had everything on tap. I kept all my writing in my scrapbook, and I just had to put it all together with the help of some of my friends and people that have worked with me. Murdoch made me an offer, so I took the offer. And it's just not a cookbook, it's my story, and it's a legacy for my children and grandchildren and great-grandchildren, and my extended family throughout my career, like all the Aboriginal people that are my friends that I've made, and we've been friends for over 50 years. So it's, they're a part of it as well, because it was time for me to do that and put it out there. So the recipes my dad taught me when I was 8 years of age, and I've just jazzed them up a little bit. I do specialise in bush tucker, and so there's a mixture of everything in there. But it was just the cookbook. The recipes are simple. Everybody can cook them. Even if you don't cook, you can try, because they're so simple to make. And they have stores now where you can get access to the lemon myrtle and mottled seed and cinnamon, all the native ingredients, the berries, like the rye berries and pandongs and all those sorts of fruits. So now they've been sold in the shops, and there's a lot of Aboriginal people that are growing them as on farms, and yeah, it's pretty good, pretty exciting. It'll grow and grow and grow, and I think it will be out there one day and starting to go overseas and all that sort of stuff. So yeah
1: pretty deadly. Just lastly, Annie Beryl, thanks again for spending time with us. Any thoughts about the future, anything that you want to share with mob that will be listening?
0: I think to share with mob is to, stay healthy, look after yourself, because your health is most important. I'm very big on health and well-being and nutrition, because I grew up a healthy lifestyle on the land, and we never had any illnesses or anything like that. And now that's the first thing you do is you look after yourself and you look after your health. But you can't help anybody else if you're not healthy. And then the other thing is you go out and get an education. It doesn't have to go to uni and get a degree. There's other opportunities out there. Like I said before, you have an education, you have a voice, you have a choice. And as the world is today with AI, you have to get into modern technology, and that's the world today. Because everything has changed, it's going to be a challenge for a lot of people. but we learn to live with challenges, and that's who we are, and we rise above it.
1: Annie Birrell, much love, and thank you so much for the time.
0: Thank you.

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9: The Minister for Home Affairs, Tony Burke, announces the government's planned changes to immigration, calls to implement the National Anti-Racism Framework, and the story of a whale mourning the loss of her calf. Couple called Karen Durante, with NRS News coming to you from the lands of the Yuggera and Turrbal peoples. Who arrives, who stays and who leaves is the mantra of the federal government's immigration reforms announced today. Changes will be made to the points test system, which is used to rank and select skilled workers for visas.
10: Now, with that, we have redone the points test in consultation with Treasury to make sure that we are, for our skilled program, particularly the permanent part of the skilled program, getting the best possible economic benefit for Australia out of the people who come to move here on skilled visas.
9: That's the Home Affairs Minister, Tony Burke, at the National Press Club today. Why aren't we fighting racism with everything we've got? That's the question human rights lawyer and Noongar woman Dr. Hannah McGlade is asking. She says people should be putting more pressure on political leaders who haven't implemented the National Anti-Racism Framework. It provides a roadmap to tackle racism across the country.
11: Why aren't we fighting racism with all that we've got? Why isn't the ALP our friend in this? I think these are real questions. We need to be building the pressure and really putting the responsibility back to our political leaders, because that is their obligation, their clear duty.
9: Her comments follow Pauline Hanson's offensive comments about Indigenous people on a podcast. Newly diagnosed HIV cases amongst First Nations people have reached the second highest number on record since 2015. That's the most recent findings from the Kirby Institute's annual HIV and STI surveillance report. 37 new cases were reported last year. Rob Monahan, manager of the Yadamunyan First Nations Research Unit at Kirby Institute, says while the new cases are low compared to the rest of the country, testing is important.
12: I think for our First Nation community, it's about getting tested, getting early tests and things like that. So, yeah, we need to inform our communities that even though the numbers are quite low compared to the wider population, we need to be vigilant because could easily get out of hand really quickly.
9: Two boys aged 14 and 16 have been charged with the murder of a university student in Sydney Southwest. Marco Tapia was shot dead at a Glen Alpine home earlier this month, and police later confirmed it was a case of mistaken identity. The teens were arrested after police searched two Fairfield properties.
13: We will allege that the boys were involved in a preparation plan in the aftermath of the murders by disposing of vehicles, supplying weapons and cleaning the residence that the offenders occupied at the time in exchange for financial payment.
9: That was Detective Superintendent Joe Duahy. A marine expert has shared his incredible experience of watching humpback whales mourning after a calf died off the Gold Coast. SeaWorld Foundation rescue boat captain Andrew Mulville responded to calls of whales acting strangely off Palm Beach. When he arrived, he found a female humpback, an escort whale and placenta on the surface of the sea. When he dived down, he saw the calf's body on the ocean floor. Mr. Mulville watched the grieving mother's behaviour closely.
14: Not just swimming around it, it was actually the mother was going down sitting eye to eye and putting its peck straight over the back of the young animal. So to see that connection and the mother actually going down there, she wasn't pushing it around or anything. She was sitting with it, touching it, and then coming around going nose to nose. So, yeah, watching that was heartbreaking.
9: His observations are part of a study involving Griffith University researchers. To sports now, and in AFL, Toby Green is leaving the Greater Western Sydney Giants and he's committed to playing for Geelong next season. Green has told the Giants he wants to move back to Victoria for family reasons after 15 seasons with the club. The Cats have issued a statement saying they're excited that he wants to join the club. Green can join Geelong when the free agency period starts on the 2nd of October. And that's the latest NIRS news. You can follow us on Blue Sky, Instagram and Facebook.
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16: And today, one of the guests I have is...
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18: 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How are you?
19: The Indigenous people.
20: I want to be someone that's nice. Recognised internationally.
16: First Nations artist and a proud Gadigal man.
21: Yeah, I'm Aaron. Nice to speak to you again.
22: You're letting people know that you're appreciating them.
16: Yeah, good, good. Thanks so much for joining us this afternoon. I realise you
21: sure
16: have a
21: can, brother.
16: Very
21: how
16: tight
21: doing?
16: And
21: busy
16: schedule. Today we're talking music, identity, creativity, and what it makes to carve out your own lane.
22: Even though I'm not in the biggest position yet.
23: Emerging artists, emerging artists around. I don't see myself stopping anytime soon. Good things happen. People like my song. You know, shamelessly plugging yourself. You also never know who's in the crowd with you.
16: Could I ask though, like, okay, cool.
21: When I heard it back, I was like, oh my God, they put my laugh in there.
22: You know, like, you got to build that community.
24: I think anyone at any level, no matter how much success they've had.
21: Yeah, sounds good.
9: Check, check, 1, 2, 1, 2, woo, woo, woo, woo.
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16: I like that there's an ability to dance, but it all just feels based off what you feel like in the moment rather than overthinking things.
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16: Who's your mob, where you're from, and whereabouts in the country are you?

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1: Bright lipstick is a really simple conversation starter. 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

0: Kukui Radio 93.7 FM, and if you're anyone that knows about literature, you realise that the Sydney Writers Festival is going to be kicking off this week, tomorrow actually, Friday the 18th of September, and we've got one of the guests that is deadly in her own right, Melanie Saywood. She is on the line. Melanie, can you hear me?
1: I can, thanks for having me.
0: Look, we've yarned before last year, but just for the mob that aren't aware of you, can you let us know who you are, where you are, and who's your mob?
1: Yeah, hey, so my name's Melanie Saywood. I'm a Bigambul and Waka Waka woman, so my ties are around Gundawindi Way and up around Gangda and Sherberg at the mission there. And I am based in Queensland. I am in Tolma, which is also known as Ipswich, just outside of Brisbane. And I am an academic and a writer and someone who's worked in the publishing industry for a long time.
0: Yeah, deadly. And you've got a few titles to your name now as well, haven't you?
1: I do. I've got four. I can't remember how many I had last time we talked, but yeah, four books, two that I wrote with my tutor, Brooke Lurton, and two that I wrote myself. And yeah, it's very exciting to have those out in the world and people be reading them and talking about them.
0: Yeah, what contribution are you going to be putting towards the Writers' Festival? Is it this Saturday? Is it Saturday that you're going to be at the State
1: Library? Saturday the 19th. Yeah, I'm jumping on a plane tomorrow afternoon. There's so many deadly events and so many blackfellas there, which is going to be so deadly. So I am talking on Saturday morning to Uncle Bruce. So many blackfellas there, which is going to be so deadly. So I am talking on Saturday morning to Uncle Bruce Pascoe.

0: Away with Rudy Bremer, and we're talking about the ABC Radio National's top 100 books that they're doing, and we're going to be talking about the First Nations books that we will be voting for. So Uncle Bruce is on that one as well, so is Curly Saunders and myself talking to Rudy, and it's going to be exciting because, you know, it's our chance to stack the numbers in that poll with more mob in it than we had last year.
1: Actually, tell us about, like, it's pretty deadly, like, the top 100 novels, and we've got a fair good whack of mob in there this year, which is good to hear as well.
0: Yeah, we the top 100 of the century was the one that they did last year, and there was really only, I'm pretty sure it was only three blackfellas in there. It was Annie Alexis, and then Alexis Wright, and Melissa Lukashenko, and Bruce, Uncle Bruce, was in there. And when you think about the breadth of our stories, and, you know, we've been telling stories for 60,000 years on this country, that there's a lot. We've always been writing as long as we've been taught to write, you know, and so we've got all these deadly, amazing people, you know, from our history, but also all these new mob coming up writing that we should be talking about. So it's just a really deadly opportunity to put more black books on people's radar, and I want to talk about it in those sorts of capacities because everyone should be reading our yarns, not just mob, right? Yes, we write for ourselves, but the more that we get out there, the more mob get to see themselves and all the, you know, various ways there are to be a blackfella.
1: Gets it more coverage, more media, more exposure, more awareness. Yeah, absolutely.
0: Yeah.
1: So good, so good. Are you excited?
0: I am. I'm really excited. I love working with the Sydney Writers Festival. I was at the main festival back in May, and I was the First Nations curator for the festival, and that was so deadly. And then getting to follow on and talk about the books, and, you know, also having the privilege once again to sit down with Uncle Bruce, but this time one-on-one, it's going to be so fun. And I don't know, I kick myself. I've come a really long way in the last couple of years that, you know, I've gone from being someone who was reading books by people like Uncle Bruce, by Melissa Lukashenko, by all of those deadly blackfellas that were, you know, winning awards and doing all that thing. And now I'm getting to interview them on stage, which is so cool.
1: That's so cool. Yeah, it would be a little bit of a pinch yourself moment.
0: It definitely.
1: Yeah. Is there anything at the moment that you're working on that we can maybe hang out for? Maybe, you know, if you can let us know.
0: I'm dead in the middle of writing a new romantic comedy novel, which is about a veterinary scientist who is obsessed with elephant seals, like Neil the Seal, and it's set in Lutruwita, Tasmania, down in Hobart. And, yeah, I'm writing a I've been calling it the Neil the Seal romance, but it's confusing people because they think I'm either writing a kid's book about Neil the Elephant Seal or a novel where someone falls in love with the seal, but it's neither of those things. He's just a character in the book.
1: Nice. When can we expect that to come out?
0: Oh, I'm not really sure yet. I am so caught up in it. I would hope in the next couple, you know, in maybe not next year, but the year after. I got some travel to do, and I got some, you know, really important things to do when you're writing on country that is not your own, is to be connecting with the local knowledge holders and elders, and that, you know, as we all know, that isn't a process of walking in and going, please give me stuff for my book, is it okay, can I publish it? It's a different process, and I would say it's going to take the better part of next year to work through that, which is nice. I'm excited to do that, and it's a real privilege to have a mob down there that I'm going to be able to go and have a yarn to and talk to. Yeah,
1: as you can tell, I don't write, so my comprehension of the length of time and the depth and the breadth of what's needed showed up in that question right there.
0: It happens. Look, I think some people would be like, yes, I've got enough

0: a book coming out, and I have definitely been that person. I know I do have a re-release cover of Burn coming out next year, which will be exciting. It's can't wait to see how that goes. But yes, that's no new books next year, which is different for me for the last 4 years.
1: Sweet. Well, if Mike wanted to come and see you and have a yarn, or even anyone, if anyone wants to come and see you and have a yarn this Saturday, what's the process? How can they get tickets? Do they need to book? Is it a free event?
0: Everything is free, which is so deadly, and it's at the State Library of New South Wales. You do have to register. They did say that, you know, you can take your chances at the door, but I would register just to make sure that you get a ticket, and you can do that at the Sydney Writers Festival website. And yeah, that's probably the easiest way to do it. And I'll be doing two, but I know Tony Birch is there, and there's more events in the coming weeks as well. So it will be deadly.
1: Yeah, deadly. Let's go. Sounds great. Looking forward to seeing all the write-ups, and I might try and get down there myself. That'd be awesome.
0: Yeah, that'd be deadly.
1: It's been a while since I've been in a library, but yeah. All good. Well, Melanie, thanks so much for joining us here this afternoon. Much love to you, and looking forward to the book that might be coming out next year.
0: Thank you so much. Appreciate your time. There we go.

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1: A lot can happen to people you care about in a year, a month, a week. 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

0: Hi, ngani gremetia mamorika? 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
10: Couple called Karen Durante with NRS News coming to you from the lands of the Yuggera and Turrbal peoples. Leading this bulletin, the federal government has flagged changes to ministerial powers to speed up the visa process. Home Affairs and Immigration Minister Tony Burke says the new powers will prioritise the needs of certain industries.
11: What we'll be doing is updating that and adding to the priority list in full construction, agriculture, fisheries, resources and teaching.
10: The Minister has also announced major changes to the Working Holiday Maker program. There will now be a three-month processing timeframe and a new ballot system for the visa category. Meanwhile, the National Farmers Federation says the crackdown is putting food security, regional economies and farm safety at risk. President Hamish McIntyre says the three-month processing time for working holiday makers is a blow for farmers and businesses. He says it leaves farmers stranded as the harvest is already underway in parts of Queensland and the main season is only weeks away. Traditional owners in Western Australia say they want fair compensation for mining work that's affected their cultural and spiritual connection to their country. The Fortescue Mining Company has lodged an appeal against a federal court order that it pay $150 million in compensation to the Yijibanji people for mining on their land without permission. Yijibanji leader Michael Woodley told NADA Media the damage can't be repaired.
12: What Yijibanji is asking for is not beyond what is considered as mining commitment to First Nations on mining activities that it not only destroys our country and exploits our country, but it takes away a large part of our connection to our country, a large part of our cultural and spiritual connection to our country. And those things can't be repaired.
10: Fortescue paid the compensation after the verdict, but is now challenging the decision to protect its legal position. Newly diagnosed HIV cases amongst First Nations people have reached the second highest number on record since 2015. That's the most recent findings from the Kirby Institute's annual HIV and STI surveillance. 37 new cases were reported last year. Rob Monahan, manager of the Yadamunya First Nations Research Unit at Kirby Institute, says while the new cases are low compared to the rest of the country, testing is important.
13: I think for our First Nation community, it's about getting tested, getting early tests and things like that. So, yeah, we need to inform our communities that even though the numbers are quite low compared to the wider population, we need to be vigilant because it could easily get out of hand really quickly.
10: The Queensland government is claiming victory after securing international support for Rockhampton to host rowing and canoe events at the 2032 Olympic Games. Premier David Crisafulli says the International Olympics Committee has endorsed the Fitzroy River as the venue for rowing, para-rowing, canoe sprint and para-canoe events. It follows months of debate with former rowers among those who have said the river shouldn't be used due to the presence of crocodiles and its strong currents. The location also has the backing of World Rowing and Paddle Worldwide. We'll have tomorrow's weather after this.
14: Round 6 for the 2026 AFLW Premiership season for AFL Indigenous Broadcasting. Sunday from 1 p.m, it's Essendon taking on the Gold Coast Suns. For AFL Indigenous Broadcasting, broadcast throughout the nation via the National Indigenous Radio Service.
10: Now here's what you can expect on your country tomorrow. Rabubi Broome, partly cloudy, 33. Ballu, Perth, showers easing, 26. Tandanya, Adelaide, sunny, mostly sunny and 22 for Nam, Melbourne. Nipaluma, Hobart, a shower or two and becoming windy in a top of 20. On Ngunnawal and Ngambri country, or Canberra, starting off with some early frost and mostly sunny throughout the rest of the day in a top of 17. Gadigal country, sunny and 23, partly cloudy and 25 for Magajin, Brisbane. Gimoy, Cairns, showers and winds easing, 28, sunny and 34 for Garamilla, Darwin. Mbatha, Alice Springs, sunny and 29, and Waibeni, Thursday Island, windy and partly cloudy and a top of 29. And that's the latest NRS news.
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2: 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I'm from Gerringer. My people are Wundi Wundian people down the south coast of New South Wales. I'm here in Redfern, and I'm listening to Koori Radio 93.7 FM.

0: 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G'day to all you Currys out there. I'm a Bundjalung woman and you're listening to Currie Radio.
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7: Too live, too deadly.

lightning that's striking me down. I am not right wing, I'm hard to describe. 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Something that might make me feel alive. Something in the air tonight. Wings out in an eagle, I might take flight. Defeated with the norms, I must be strange. Cleanse an aroma, smoke from sage. Bubble mass produced for the pack of views. For the realness and the attributes. Hoop drinks, switching the alley-oops. A big man chopping on some juicy fruit.

0: 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I'm from New Orleans, Louisiana. I play with the band Dumpster Funk. 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

0: Don't forget the 50 years of NAIDOC 2026 Twilight Rooftop Gathering here at Koori Radio at the Gadigal Information Service Centre, Level 4, 27 to 29 Cope Street, Redfern. 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

0: Kia ora, talofa lava, malole suifua, welcome to another feed of Pooha and Port Burns. You're with me, Kimberly, and for the last however many months, I've now got Ben and Cutter in the studio
1: kia ora,
0: with me.
1: Kia ora.
0: So, yeah.
2: Yeah, it's been a long time, but before we kick off the show, we would like to acknowledge we are broadcasting from the traditional lands of the Gadigal people of the Eora Nation. We pay our respects to the elders past, present, and we acknowledge that this land is, was, and will always be traditional Aboriginal land.
1: Tonight's show can be streamed live via the Koori Radio website, www.kooriradio.com, and via the Koori Radio app, and via the iHeartRadio app. So check out our links on the Pooha and Porkbone socials. So what's been going on these past few months? I was going to say weeks, but it's months, because I haven't been here that long.
2: Well, Kim went away for a holiday.
1: That's right. Where did you go,
2: Kim? We took a little break.
0: Yeah, so for most of August we're off. I did a Euro summer. So yeah. I went to London and Crete.
1: Oh, lovely.
2: You did so a hot nice. Girl Euro summer.
0: Hot, yeah, for sure.
1: Was it you and hot. Jerry?
0: Yeah, me and Jerry. And it was lovely.
1: Oh,
0: it was
1: nice.
0: Such nice weather. The weather in London was so, so hot as well. The grass was all brown. And Crete was amazing because it's, you know, just beautiful, beautiful. But then it was so random because coming back to Australia, we came back at the end of August, and then you know how New Zealand and Australia just choose the 1st of, you know, the 1st of September is spring. 1st of December is summer. Well, 1st of September here, it was like hotter. It was like, oh my gosh, it worked. It was actually, was it the equinox or whatever they call it in the other, no, what is it when it, in the other,
2: well,
0: in the other countries in the Northern Hemisphere, they say spring starts after, and it's like an equinox or something.
1: Something like
2: there's,
1: that.
2: Yeah, there's the reverse, and one of them, the others, yeah.
0: Yeah. Anyway, so it's like 21st or something of September is when spring is meant, or fall is meant to happen in the other hemisphere.
2: And the other ones, yeah.
0: But ours, it was so sunny, it was beautiful, wasn't it?
1: Lovely.
2: It was. Yeah. But we always go through that. The end of August, September goes hot, you can go to the beach and stuff.
0: Really? I don't think I've ever noticed.
2: Yeah. August, I used to go sunbathing and swimming in because it gets a high peak summer period, highs and lows. And then it drops back off at the end and goes to the cool periods in October.
1: Well, actually saying that.
2: And goes back up again. So we've got more seasons really here than the four.
0: What have you guys been up to these last few weeks?
1: 2 weeks ago, I actually went swimming at the beach.
2: There you go.
1: Yeah, I went over to, where was I?
0: Because you went Bay. To, didn't you
1: I went to Cook Island.
0: Yeah, yes. Cook Island.
1: Went with my friends. Lou, it was her 60th in July.
0: Wow.
1: So we shot over there as well.
2: And so you had your hot girls Cook Island trip.
1: I took my my youngest Moko with me as well. And we'd gone over in January, so going back again. But this time what I did differently was I stayed at resorts because usually I'd go over and meet different family members from New Zealand there, and we'd just go into an Airbnb. I think my preference is Airbnbs than resorts because it was too people-y for me afterwards when I thought about it. Yeah, and that time of the year, Rarotonga is beautiful no matter what. It was windy. So I found it quite windy, and it was a bit cooler than what I was used to.
2: But you still both had a hot time.
1: Oh, enjoyed it, yeah.
2: That's good.
0: Yeah, I've never been. I've never been there. How long does it take to get there?
1: On the way across, it's about 6.5 hours, just under seven.
2: From Sydney.
1: From Sydney. Yeah. The problem is from Sydney, the only airline that goes straight at the moment is Jetstar. And, they're...
2: It's a long journey if you do it on Jetstar, or you go into Auckland and then from Auckland over.
1: If you want to go Air New Zealand, go that way.
2: Yeah, which is what I've done before.
0: Jetstar's not too bad, surely.
2: Well, on a six-hour journey,
1: they are shocking. Sorry, Jetstar, but I honestly, they're rating out of 10 for me. But I keep doing it because they're the only one. I'd probably give them 6, if that, 5.5. There's no movie. There's no nothing. You can't watch anything. You've got to download everything onto your phone.
2: Yeah, that's everywhere now. That's what they're all doing.
1: Yeah, I guess so.
2: But yeah, you've got to go and do Raro at some point.
1: Raro's lovely. And probably I should have done Otataki, but I didn't. That's the one that they say
0: is
1: go to.
0: Is that the really posh island?
1: It's the beautiful. To me, I think I look at it and I think, I think that's more honeymoon-y. Couple-y.
0: Heaps of people go on there for their honeymoon.
2: Yeah, Otataki is that. But it's... I love it. Both of them are really nice to do. The trick with, what's the one that you went to, the island?
1: Rarotonga.
2: Yeah, Rarotonga is on the...
1: That's where everyone goes, then flies to Aitutaki from there.
2: On Rarotonga, what you do is you do the little Airbnb, but you look for where the Airbnb. And then you look for where the little tiny resort is down below it, and then you just go down to the resort today to use the pool there if you want to, and then straight onto the beach. That's what I did last time, and we had a whole relationship that way, instead of paying for it, and they let you in and they let you go to the little pools and stuff.
1: All of them do that except for the Rarotongan.
0: And so
1: I stayed at Edgewater first for so many nights, and then we went to Rarotongan afterwards. Yeah. I'd booked both. I actually preferred the Edgewater. Rarotongan from the outside looks, this is cool. It's still lovely.
2: But there's really nice little boutiques. There's tiny little boutique resorts all the way along. But the best thing is getting the bus and going to what's the nightclub called?
1: Vaiana's, or what, is that the one you're talking about?
2: No, there's another one. It's a really funny name. But you see people, when you come off the plane, you go past it, and you see people still coming out from the night or going there, and then you get on the bus that goes around the on, and you can be picked up and hop on. And yeah, it's a really relaxing bus. It's a little party bus. It's great fun.
1: Snorkeling, go snorkeling with the turtles and everything. Yeah. It's beautiful.
2: It's beautiful, honestly.
1: It is really. So and lovely. You've got to do one of those lagoon cruises if you go. Cooker Brothers, we did them.
2: Mm.
1: They were Cooker Lagoon cruises. I've done them 3 times. So I said, next time I'll try the other one. But it's just fun. If you want to go somewhere and just totally relax, that's where you go before it gets ruined, I reckon.
2: Yeah. No.
0: Can't be long.
1: I don't think it will. It'll take a while to get wrecked because the locals aren't like that. And the other thing that I noticed with the Cook Islanders is I think they're the closest ones out of the Polynesians to the Maldives.
2: Yes, they are.
0: Yeah.
1: Their language is so similar to ours.
2: Yeah.
1: And they even look like us.
0: Yeah.
1: Such a good-looking group of people.
0: Oh, that's awesome. What about you, Ben? Anything extra?
2: Just pottering along. I had a lot of work things, commitments that have taken up time, unfortunately. So that was why I couldn't turn up for the last few.
0: Yeah.
2: But now it's going to have easing
0: you in the studio.
2: Off. Yeah.
0: Good to have you guys back. All right, let's get some music playing. As Jace always said, let's push this bucket out to sea. So the song we're going to play tonight is actually a song that I've been playing first for a couple of weeks. It's called Tiger in the Garden by Tiger Lotus, and it's a jazzy soul number, but it's actually one of my faves at the moment. So here we go. Here is Tiger in the Garden by Tiger Lotus.

0: Kia ora, kia ora. You're back with Puha and Pork Bones. We've got Kimberly, Ben and Cutter. And just then we were listening to the last one up was Handle It featuring King Roo. And that was by Oakley Grinnell. That's what it looks like, Grinnell. Excuse me at the moment, trying to get my tongue out. Prior to that, it was Get Up by Sun and Water. Before that, it was Had Not I by Corella. And in front of that was Trouble by Lewis Baker. And at the top of that one, we had Tiger in the Garden by Tiger Lotus. So right now, it's time for Pānui.
1: Let's just see if the hotkey works. Oh.
2: Remember, you got to do that other thing that you do. There you
3: got to turn it on.
2: Yeah.
0: Yeah, that helps. We're getting a bit of backflush here, aren't we? Is it me?
2: That's just you.
1: You're getting reverb.
2: Yeah. We've got a little bit of reverb.
0: Okay, I'll go with that. What is that word? What does that mean?
1: Isn't that what you're saying?
2: Yeah, she is saying reverb, but she was saying backflash. Backflash is like light.
0: You know I just throw words around and I know what they mean, and you've got to grab them and know what they mean.
2: I know. It's a whole interpretation game.
0: Okay, anyway, you guys are going to do Pānui this week, please?
1: Do you want to go first or do you want me to go first?
2: I've only got two little small ones.
1: Okay, go.
2: Something that I always love, but okay. It's a child-friendly program here. The kakapo, did you remember in February that there was a, you know, the kakapo, the big flightless, heaviest bird in the parrot in the world? But
1: they could fly.
2: No, the kakapo are the flightless, big fat ones down at the things, and they can't fly. They're a little bit dumb. They're very, very friendly. And they nearly went extinct.
1: The kiwi couldn't fly.
2: No.
0: And the moa.
2: And they are a flightless parrot in New Zealand, but they're the heaviest parrot in the world. But they only mate every sort of 4 years, 2 to 3, 4 years, and have things. They nearly went extinct. But they only really mate in their breeding season, as works really well, when there's this particular berry in the South Island and it's got to have a bumper crop. And it did in February. And this year they've just had 90 kakapo chicks.
1: Wow, that's really interesting.
2: Which is
1: When they've got a certain food.
2: There's a certain food, this berry, let me just find it for you. It's the fruiting of a native New Zealand tree, so that it helps the record of things. So if there's hardly any of this fruit, the breeding season will hardly have any, so they don't happen.
0: Won't be fruitful.
2: And they only really do it every 4 years as well.
1: I feel like that was a dad joke.
2: Yeah, I was ignoring it.
1: The breeding season won't won't be fruitful.
2: No. But yeah, that was just a little good news story. So it's just got released on the 1st of September while we're away. It's huge because originally they were nearly extinct, and it started off with about 51 of these parrots, and they had to move them onto another island, remember, away from rats and everything.
1: Right.
2: And they nearly went completely extinct.
0: Mm. Oh, I'm looking at it now.
2: The other one that was just really interesting, and it's a little bit love, but it's a little bit serious because this is happening because of economical crises. But up in, where was it? Public toilets in two popular coastal areas in Northland are temporarily closed at the moment because thieves have been stealing the copper pipes.
1: Yeah, it's a big thing, the metal, because you can get money. Like, there's so much poverty.
2: There's not actually.
1: And they're stripping the wires.
2: It's easy to strip the copper, but it's actually you don't get much money for it.
0: If you're using electrical copper.
2: Yeah, but even copper and copper pipes, they'll never recover copper, but it's actually you don't get much money for it.
1: Oh,
0: no, if you're using electrical copper.
2: Yeah, but even copper and copper pipes.

0: builders won't buy them.
1: Yeah, someone who actually
0: people
1: wants
0: won't buy them, and it's you get very little for it. So all it does is you end up with a whole lot of copper that you can't get rid of.
2: Yeah, it's causing millions of dollars of damage.
0: Millions of dollars of damage.
1: That's crazy.
0: A friend of mine had to, up in Newcastle, we had to actually go and stay at his house that he was doing up, and it was a rental because the rental people had left, and he had to stay there while he was doing it up.
1: Just to make sure they wouldn't steal it.
0: To make sure they didn't come and steal his copper pipes.
1: Yep, I've heard that happens a bit.
2: Wow.
0: But I mean, guys, they get Target other things, but not the public toilets.
1: Yeah, true.
0: Can you imagine if they stole the copper pipes and then went, oh, I need to use the bathroom? It's not going to work.
2: Why is there copper pipes up for the hot water?
1: I was thinking, where was the copper pipes in a...
0: Sanitarium reasons. It also doesn't rust. You all got all those things, so... But yeah.
2: Interesting.
1: Mm.
2: Okay.
0: What are yours?
2: My quick story. So just about 20 minutes ago, the first names have been revealed for the return of WOMAD. So it didn't happen this year, but next year it's going to happen again. And so there's one in New Plymouth, and I don't know where the other one is. They have two shows. I'm not sure where the first one is. But anyway, Troy Kingy is going to be a headliner for two shows. So that's going to be cool. And there's overseas artists, a Tuareg band from apparently the Grammy winning, and I don't know them. A Tuareg band called Tinari Win, and the Fijian Flying Circus are also going to be at the show. So they're going to have more announcements soon. So that's cool. It's always fun. Mm. WOMAD was always fun. And the South Island, there's warnings about snow and floods. So heaps of the highways have been flooded, State Highway 96 and 99, as well as State Highway 1 in Dunedin. And there's expected to be snow covering Central Otago, Queenstown Lakes districts and the Mackenzie Basin. So lots of the roads are closed and heavy rain. So be safe, everyone, if you're driving over there. And other news, I thought this was interesting. So they've just done a big, audit perhaps of the people that have overstayed their visas in New Zealand. And more than 900 Americans have overstayed their visa in the last 3 years in New Zealand. That's quite a lot. So Americans are loving New Zealand.
1: So what do they do when someone overstays?
0: When they find them, they deport them and fly them, and then you can't come back for so many years. You've overstayed your visas. This whole
1: it actually should be you can't come back at all. I think anybody who overstays a visa, you think?
0: No, because sometimes they're a bit genuine, but generally what they're doing is they're just,
1: What's a genuine reason for overstaying a visa?
0: Well, sometimes it's like you might forget about it a little bit, you know, not all the time.
2: I think most and countries have a seven-year.
0: Yeah, seven-year ban.
1: Wow.
2: Yeah.
0: So it's not that easy to come back.
2: No. And then my final story is, so the Wellington Henry Stadium, which is also called the Cake Tin, is actually going to become a one-time racetrack for Formula One motorsports.
0: Where's this at again?
2: Wellington.
0: Wellington.
2: Yeah. So it's going to be called the Race of Champions, and it's the first time, well, it's not going to be called, it is apparently an event called the Race of Champions, and it's the first time that it's been held in New Zealand.
0: I'm just trying to picture, it's an actual racetrack. I was just trying to picture them racing through the streets of Wellington.
2: It's in
1: a racetrack.
0: I know, just in my head, I was like, can you imagine those streets are really tiny and narrow and
2: some of them are a little bit crazy.
0: Yeah.
2: But yeah, so that I think is Pānui. So what have you got for us?
1: Well, I've got Kiwaha this week, and mainly because it's Te Wiki o Te Reo in New Zealand this week, which is the Māori Language Week. Mm-hmm. So I thought, okay, then let's just grab a few. So I've just gone for some really quick ones, hoping that they're things that we can all use. Now, the first one is hikama.
2: Hikama.
0: Hikama.
1: And that's like for crying out loud.
0: I'm going to be using that a lot on you.
1: Yeah, hikama.
0: Hikama.
1: Now, don't forget, put a bit of tone in it.
0: Hikama. hikama.
1: But how cool are we, Māoris? We take four words and we take it into two. Okay, so we shorten that. The next one is katahira.
0: Katahira.
1: Oh, my God. Katahira.
2: I wonder if you did OMG. Can you do that? I wonder what
1: that's not Māori.
2: No.
1: Oh, I see what you mean. Instead of, you could. Yeah. It could be OMG. Yeah.
2: We'd have to find out the...
0: Yeah. Now, what's the next one?
1: The next one is ehara, ehara. Not even.
0: Ehara,
1: ehara. Ehara,
0: ehara. Ehara,
1: not even. And the last one is engare mō tēnā.
0: Engare mō tēnā.
1: I don't think so.

0: Engari Motina.
1: Mm-mm.
0: I don't think so.
2: I really need to keep learning these because there's going to be many texts to you every now and then with some of these coming through. Our little Facebook chat and WhatsApp group will be like,
0: My challenge to you guys is to use one of these, at least one of those in the next 24 hours. Okay. Please.
2: Oh, God, well.
0: Yeah. And anybody else out there who's listening, do that as well. Yes.
2: Give
0: it a twirl.
2: Do not do this at your parents. Give them a little bit of respect. You don't want the jandal.
0: No, you don't want the jandal. Okay, so let's get some more Wyatters out there. So first up, we've got Tino Kino by Onkels.
1: So this is Sizzle, Jaeger and Ray.
0: So they're the Onkels.
1: They're the Uncles. And there's one other guy as well. I can't remember the other guy.
0: And it's just... Sorry, carry on.
1: I said new collab.
0: Collab. Interesting, because I said, wow, I'm interested in this song because Tino is big and Kino is bad.
1: The big bad.
0: So the big bad. Let's see what the big bad has to say.

The past brought us together, present keeping us around. When I hold you in this moment, there is nothing more than now. Water where the love is and the roots grow in the ground. If the feeling's what we follow, hope the future does us proud, yeah. Hope the future does us proud, yeah. Hope the future does us proud. Hope the future does us proud.

0: You're listening to the Pooha and Port Bones radio show. My name's Kimberly, we've got Cutter and we've got Ben. And that last track was Prodigal featuring, it was by Razor Bisa featuring TK Parade Star. We had Noe with his track Pop Off. We heard Jess B with See You There. And we had Uncles, which is Ray and Swizzle Jaeger. And somebody else that we can't remember, I can't remember, with their track Tino Kino, which we think means big bad, yeah?
1: Yeah, it does.
0: Yeah. All right, it's now very time bad. For our Blackfella segment where we play songs from our Aboriginal and Torres Strait Islander brother and sisters. So I hadn't actually set this up, but I'm going to see if I would like to play a song by Lady Lush.
2: Let me see
0: if that's in there.
2: I hope it is. Lady I like Lush. Lady Lush.
0: Yeah, I think so. Let me just see if this is the one I want. I can't find it.
2: Come on, buttons.
0: Yeah, what's going on? Okay, we'll do birds instead.
2: And are we doing birds?
0: Yeah.
2: Still a good track.
3: Did we not listen to Mama Loves You?
0: No, I didn't. Yeah, remember, because yeah. I had to do
2: a
0: rejig.
2: A few little rejigs,
0: Just one rejig.
2: And now another rejig.
0: Well, no, because I hadn't put it in.
3: Anyway.
0: That's it.
2: And then she's going to do a little jig in the corner.
0: Yeah. This is I love this song. This is an oldie but a goodie. It's Place of Dreams featuring Eka Vandal as well. Okay. So this is Birds with Place of Dreams.

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11: too deadly.
10: It's now time for old school. So I had planned originally to play and do a quiz with these guys, but, you know, I haven't seen them for a while.
12: No, you haven't.
10: We thought I'll give them a treat and they can pick a song that they want to play. So we're each going to pick a song for old school. And I actually don't know when this song came out. So I'm going first.
12: You go first.
10: So the reason, and I'll tell you what the song is. It's If It Happens Again by UB40. So recently, UB40, I don't know, it's just been coming up. I think maybe Ali is touring with someone, or I don't know.
11: Is he?
10: Don't know. I just feel like, anyway, you know how things just come into your consciousness.
11: Come into your head.
10: And so I have actually been doing a bit of a nostalgic listen to UB40 on my commute to and from work. Anyway, I love this song. I think it came out in the 80s. It must be in the 80s. I'll find out in the break. But here it is If It Happens Again, I'm Leaving. That's not the name of the song, but you know it. Here it is by UB40.
11: That's not the name of the song.
10: The one in brackets.
11: Ah.

0: Okay, so that was my song.
1: UB40. Whose one's next? I like that song. I remember. Yes. I actually remember that song. I think that might have been.
2: Yeah.
0: Do you know what year it came out? I know.
1: 84.
0: Yes.
1: I actually think that's when I moved over here, possibly. 84.
0: Really?
1: That's how long I've been here. 85,
0: wow.
1: maybe.
0: That's interesting. Okay, so who wants to go? Do you want to do rock, paper, scissors for it?
2: I'm happy to give it up to Cara.
1: Give it up to me. That's a song in itself. Okay, I'll take it. So the song that I've chosen this week is Float On by The Floaters.
0: So tell us a little bit about why you've chosen it.
1: Well, I'm going to show my age now. That's okay. So this came out in 1977. I was 10 years old when this song came out, actually.
0: Wow.
1: 10 or 9, one of the two. But I remember this song distinctly because it was, we had the little 45. You know,
0: the tiny records.
1: The vinyls, the vinyls. We had that on because we had the, you know, stereo like that. And I used to play it all the time. I loved it. I just liked it. It's not really a fast song. It's kind of a, I just thought
0: but
1: it was quite neat.
0: For old school, it's like a fave. You just thought of
1: it. Yeah, it was just something that just popped in. I thought, I can't keep using the same one, Kel. I knew something different. So this was one of the ones. This is one of my favourite songs.
0: So this is a favourite song from your childhood?
1: Yes, one of them. Yeah.
0: Here we go. Here is Float On by The Floaters.

0: Float on.
1: Float on. So did it bring back memories?
2: It did, actually.
1: Yes. Can you remember what you were doing when you would mainly listen to the song? Was it after school? Was it?
2: No,
1: like,
2: it was in the lounge room at home and just listening to it and dancing. I loved it.
1: And did your siblings love it as well?
2: I didn't care if they loved it or not. I did.
1: So how did it work? Because how many siblings did you have at home?
2: I have, there were seven of us kids. I was the youngest.
1: So seven including you or eight including
2: seven
1: you?
2: Seven including me.
1: And so you were the youngest, so you got away with everything?
2: Not eight. Oh, possibly.
3: You're the youngest.
2: I'm the youngest.
3: That says so much.
2: It explains a lot, doesn't it?
3: It does.
2: Oh,
3: it does.
2: Absolutely. Yeah. And I know it does. I know it does. There's seven of us, like I said, and there's 9 years between myself and my oldest brother.
3: Yeah.
1: And how
2: so
1: many
2: my
1: years
2: mum went bang, bang, bang, bang, bang.
1: Yeah, wow. Mm. And how many years between you and your next sibling?
2: The, 1 year.
1: 1 year.
2: Just
1: so
2: over a year.
1: You could imagine, though, is that Rosina?
2: No, Tan.
1: Tan.
2: Tan.
1: So I've met Tan as well, yeah. I think. So did you guys, so she didn't fight you for the record player? She'd be like, nah, you can go.
2: Nah, not really. It was the boys that would come and go, no, I don't want to listen to that and put something else on, you know. But we all kind of listened to the same kind of sounds anyway. A lot of Barry White. George Benson, you know, a lot of that sort of stuff. And now and again I'd tell my mum to put on something rock and roll because she could rock and roll. She could jive. She'd throw me around like I was a rag doll.
1: Yeah, my mum could jive as well.
2: It's so neat, eh, when they were dancing.
1: Yeah, when they get into it. Oh. And especially when you'd go out places and then the guys and the girls would do it. You're like, oh, my God, this is quite interesting. Yeah. I couldn't imagine that now. Could you imagine?
3: No.
1: Definitely not. Okay, Ben, now tell us the song you've chosen.
3: So I have got Mariah Carey's Fantasy.
1: Mm-hmm.
3: But it's the remix.
1: Oh, it might not be the remix.
3: You need to get.
1: But it has got featuring old DB.
3: It has to be the remix of the old DB and Mariah Carey.
1: It just says featuring.
3: That is the remix.
1: Okay, all right.
3: So to just give you a clue, this is 1995, and we used to always get remixes, remember, with pop songs and things. But the way that it used to happen, it's not saying that a rap artist and pop have not done anything, but Mariah actually changed the world. So you wouldn't have the way that we get remixes done now, because before that it used to be remixes were just about speeding up the beats or changing the beat.
1: Do you reckon people are going to ring up and complain about what
2: so changed the world?
3: Well, it changed what they started to do, and then she brought in Puff Daddy, and before that was the David Morales remix of it, which was a dance track, but she rewrote most of the lyrics for Fantasy for that, and with this she pulled an Old Dirty Bastard and also changed all the beats of the tracks behind it.
1: So let's just hope I've downloaded the correct one.
3: Let's hope you have. But so what it really did is, like, now it didn't change a lot, but it changed the way that the music industry looked at doing anything with pop for remixes put out and how it mixed genres together and allowed them to redo everything.
1: And what year was it come out?
3: 1995.
1: Wow,
2: I so missed all your fact-checking. Our back chicken.
3: But I also chose this because Kim doesn't always let me do Mariah.
1: I'm not the biggest fan of Mariah. No.
3: But this was just also brings back memories of summer 1995 and
1: also
3: South
1: it's
3: Auckland.
1: Soon.
2: So why not?
3: So this was when I was in living in Otahuhu. Or and edging into Papatoetoe, and I used to go out and we used to hang down Mangaree Bridge, and it was the summer of this, and it was just
1: the
3: this music.
1: 1995. Here we go. Mariah Carey, Fantasy, featuring ODB.
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1: And was it how you remembered it?
0: It was exactly how I remember it. I do remember the big, big baggy jeans that I used to wear back then, really low hung.
1: And the 90s are coming back, you know.
0: They are so back.
1: So back.
0: But it's also when I had my caterpillars.
2: What are caterpillars?
1: Caterpillar boots.
0: Caterpillar boots.
1: Well, did you have the blonde ones?
0: Yep, had the blonde ones, the massive jeans. We kept getting bigger and bigger. And the pants that just, you couldn't do them up, you know.
1: You could see your shorts.
0: They were way down below the ass. And, yeah.
1: And what
0: and
1: top
0: little
1: did
0: wife,
1: you wear?
0: Wife beaters. Oh. You know, it was the tight wife beater top or the, well, I shouldn't call it those anymore.
2: What do you call it? The wife beater?
0: Yeah,
1: the singlets. Know what those singlets, the Bond singlets, the white
2: Bond singlets. Sorry, I've never heard that
0: That's
2: term
0: what they were
2: before.
0: Called. It was really
1: back
0: terrible
1: in
0: back in the day.
1: I think it's from the UK.
0: It's from the UK and stuff, yeah. But it's also, yeah, white singlets, little hip hop.
2: Oh, yeah.
0: And but that would be like, under the bridge, and then yeah, it was Otahu and hanging out on Tara and Mangere,
2: yeah, in Otara, yeah. Ben was having a bit of a wiggle in here on his chair, you know.
0: Yeah.
2: Well, our listeners, you can't see it, but
0: and Kim was actually enjoying. She goes, oh, "I do like that song.
1: I do like. There's not many Mariah Carey songs like, but I did like that one.
2: Oh, she's got an amazing voice.
0: Oh, it's so
1: she has got an amazing voice, and I just think what I'm more worried about is it's soon going to be the Christmas song.
2: And it's coming up shortly.
1: It's coming up. It's
0: that's
1: less
0: when
1: than 100
0: get, you're
1: days
0: gonna
1: to Christmas
0: get through
1: now.
0: Your TikTok going, it's time.
1: That's
0: and
1: true.
0: And you're just not going to be prepared
1: skip
0: for
1: that.
0: It.
1: I'm going to skip that. Skip that thing. All right, let's get another, let's get some more music on. What I'm going to do first.
0: What
1: actually,
0: are you
1: going to
0: do
1: recap.
0: First?
1: Why don't we, Ben, using your brain.
0: So it was Mariah Carey, OBD, and Fantasy, 1995.
1: What year? Good.
0: And then it was the Floaters.
2: With
0: floating,
2: Float On.
0: Float On.
2: What
0: and
2: year?
0: Then that was 1970-something?
2: 77.
0: 77, the year I was born. And yours was 1984 or 81.
1: And what was
0: 84,
1: the song?
0: And it was UB40. And I can't remember the name of the song.
1: I reckon you can. I have faith
2: I know
1: in
2: you
1: Ben.
2: Do this.
0: No, because I've got stuck in my head
2: can
0: red,
2: I
0: red
2: say
0: wine.
2: It?
0: And it's not red, red wine.
2: If it happens again, I'm leaving.
1: Yeah.
0: Yeah.
1: Cutter's got it. But did that even sound familiar to you?
0: No, it didn't.
2: Red, red wine.
0: I just went,
2: is all he
0: I got stuck
2: with.
0: Red, red wine and Fine Young Cannibals sitting in my head. And I'm like, why is this?
1: And that's not even
0: there?
1: The same.
0: No,
1: that's
0: it's
1: two different things.
0: It's all completely different. But that's now my picture of your music kind of genre person.
1: Fine Young Cannibals.
0: Red, red wine, Fine Young Cannibals, and UB40 all combined into one, and that's Kim.
2: Okay.
0: Yeah, all and right. You jiving and your mother throwing you around playing drive music and records and, you know, floating
1: so your
0: away.
1: Your brain has made a mind map. So that's
0: yes.
1: Interesting. Interesting.
2: Very
1: thing.
2: Interesting.
1: All right. What we're going to play next is Pepeha featuring by Diaz Grimm featuring Diggy Dupe. This is one of our faves, actually. We haven't played it for a while. Here it is, Pepeha.

0: You're back with Puha and Pork Bones, Kuri Radio. And just then at those tracks, the first one up we had Pepeha by Diaz Grimm featuring Diggy Doo. Did I get that right?
1: Diggy Doo Pay.
0: Diggy Doo Pay. After that we had Brazil by Moko Mokai and Troy Kingy. Then we had Night Friend. Oh, I'm just going round in circles again. No, I'm right. Night Friend by Troy Kingy and Ballet.
1: Yeah, I tricked you because it was two songs but with Troy Kingy.
2: Yes, you did.
0: Am I singing the right thing? No. And then after that we had Trade Flavor by Choice Fawn and Sam V. Then we had Live It Up by 44 Kin. Odd name. And at the end we had Never Seated by Ray. Ray's got, I love Ray's songs. He has that same boppiness of him that he does. Okay, have we got any gig guides, guys?
1: No, we haven't.
2: No.
1: But
2: we don't
1: have just any? So you know, all those songs that we just played, except for Diggy Dupe and Diaz Grimm's Pepeha, we're all from the September New Zealand Down Air.
0: So we're going to get some more tracks on there, aren't we?
1: We've
0: got no gig guides, nobody knows anything that's happening this weekend.
2: No, I don't actually know anything.
1: Well, we probably do, but not quick to hand.
2: No, not quick to hand.
0: So first up, we've got Get It Back by Standard and My Shane.

0: According to the Hoy Clock, it's time for us to head out. This track you're hearing underneath us talking right now, Slow Burn by Naya. Before that, we heard Hera with Una here, maybe? We had Kovan with Call Me A Mess and Get It Back by Standard and Mashan. Mm. Anyway, we hope you enjoyed the show. Make sure you follow us on Instagram and Facebook, and make sure you tune in every Thursday night from 6 p.m. I can't believe you both have been in the studio. It's been
1: so long.
0: I know,
1: it feels so like
2: it. It's three of us. I was just going to say, guys, we've got to jump and grab a photo before we leave.
0: Get a photo for sure.
2: You know.
0: Anyway, it's a tofa from me.
1: It's an arara from me.
2: It's a matewa from me.
0: Haere rā, te whanau.
2: Laters.

0: Thunder.
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After I get it driving the car, only one thing you want to give you now. 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Machine, machine, machine, machine, machine, machine, machine, machine, machine, machine, machine, machine, machine, machine, machine, machine, machine, machine, machine, machine, machine, machine, 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machine, machine, machine, machine, machine, machine, machine, machine, machine, machine, machine, machine, machine, machine, machine, machine, machine, machine, machine, machine, machine, machine, machine, machine, machine, machine, machine, machine, machine, machine, machine, machine, machine, machine, machine, machine, machine, machine, machine, machine, machine, machine, machine, machine, machine, machine, machine, machine, machine, machine, machine, machine, machine, machine, machine, machine, machine, machine, machine, machine, machine, machine, machine, machine, machine, machine, machine, machine, machine, machine, machine, machine, machine, machine, machine, machine, machine, machine, machine, machine, machine, machine, machine, machine

Our mob looks after each other. 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
1: It complements the water.
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0: That runs through it. Allows it to run through in a particular way. Yeah. If you let it be what it is, it will bring you information. See? Yeah. You know? Mm. You got a story.
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0: you. Thank you very much, ladies and gentlemen. I'd like to take a minute right quick, if I may. I'd like to introduce a band to all you lovely people out there tonight. On drums, that's the youngest of the brothers right there. That's Mr. Ringo Garza, ladies and gentlemen. Ringo Garza.
1: Thank you very much.
0: Yeah. Right. And I'm JoJo, everybody. I'm the middle brother. I play the bass.
1: No, you don't.
0: Thank you very much.
1: I don't play the bass.
0: And on guitar, that's the oldest of the brothers right there, ladies and gentlemen, Mr. Henry Garza. And as you know, we are Los Lonely Boys from San Angelo, Texas. It's good to be here. Very good to be here.

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0: Something doesn't seem quite right. 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
1: Vibrations.
0: Stakes is high, high, high. Stakes is high. Come on.
1: Vibe. 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I'm serious. Emmett Till. 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You know what I'm saying?
2: Right, right.
1: I just was in Angeles down there. 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You got to bring your black ass in here.

Yeah. 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

0: Man, for the last year, there's been a lot of music coming out. The shit's been weak, you know what I'm saying? A lot of niggas try to take hip-hop and make that shit R&B, rap and bullshit, you know what I'm saying? Or make that shit funk. Fuck that. This is MC in my head.
1: And like the rule, we

0: Hello, I'm Bradley Hardy. I'm from the band Shindig. I'm from Brewarrina, and you're listening to Koori Radio.
1: Hi there, it's Nene Brown here from Kelly K Catering. 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
1: Hey, you mob. Want to get active and don't know where to start? Or maybe you fellas want to work up a sweat and have fun at the same time? Then come down to the Allura Tony Mundine Gym at the Block, Redfern. Yeah, that's right. We have reopened and we're bigger and better. Trial one of our classes or use the equipment. 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

0: peace. This is Pos Plug One. I am from a crew called De La Soul, L.I.'s Finest, and you are in tune to the sounds going through your ear from Corey Radio, live and deadly. Peace.
1: Merhaba, ben Mert Balkanlı. 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
1: Hi, this is Mert from Ultimo, Gadigal Country. I would love to wish happy birthday, happy 25 years to Kuru Radio.

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Kaneakeo. Just outside looking at the sky, thinking about it. Input versus output.

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0: 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Congratulations, you fellas.
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0: In this bulletin, migration should be part of the solution to the nation's housing shortage. A multiculturalism advocate calls for an awareness campaign on changes to visa conditions, and marine researchers capture a humpback whale in mourning. Kapuka Bill, Karen Durante with NRS News, coming to you from the lands of the Yuggera and Turrbal peoples. Conservative politicians have blamed the housing shortage on immigration, but the federal government disagrees. One Nation and the Liberal Party want to lower immigration numbers to address the crisis, but the government says migration isn't the problem. Home Affairs and Immigration Minister Tony Burke says it's part of the solution. He says the current housing shortage is due to smaller households across the country.
1: Now, Australians have every right to be able to decide how many people they want to live in, they want to have living per household. But that also means anyone who looks at the migration program and wants to somehow say it was their fault. No, Australians have made a decision about how many people they want per household, but immigration will need to be part of the solution to help provide some space for housing supply to catch up.
0: A leader in ethnic community media and youth finalist for Australian of the Year says an education campaign is needed to help communities impacted by changes to Australia's immigration laws. Sayed Khalid is a Pakistani-Australian and an advocate for migrant and multicultural communities. He told National Radio News communication can't be an afterthought if you change someone's visa pathway.
2: A lot of communities will be confused for the moment of what this change of the migration system will mean. There are a number of people that are in the limbo in terms of their immigration status, in terms of their visa status. There will be a lot of questions asked by community, and I think it's up to the government, up to the policymakers, to be able to reach out to communities that are affected, to offer spokesperson, to offer clarity, and to prevent mis- and disinformation from really going out to these migrant groups.
0: Yidgibarndji leader Michael Woodley says Fortescue's decision to appeal a record native title compensation ruling in the Pilbara highlights the company's position on First Nations rights.
3: Well, I'm not surprised by it. I mean, this is obviously something that FMG have been opposing even for a long, long time, right? Or since the establishment of their mining operation on our country. So it doesn't surprise me. But it tells you, you know, exactly where they stand really with this issue around First Nations having native title rights of our country, which involves obviously, you know, mining wealth being generated from our country.
0: That was Yidgibarndji leader Michael Woodley speaking to NADA Media. The landmark federal court ruling in May ordered Fortescue to pay the Yidgibarndji people $150 million in compensation for mining on their land without their permission. Watching two humpback whales grieving after the death of a calf off the Gold Coast was heartbreaking. That's what SeaWorld Foundation rescue boat captain Andrew Mulville says. He arrived to find a female humpback, an escort whale, and a whale's placenta when he responded to calls of whales acting strangely off Palm Beach. When he dived into the water, he saw the calf's body on the ocean floor. Mr. Marvel says it was sad to watch its mother mourning.
4: Not just swimming around it, it was actually the mother was going down, sitting eye to eye and putting its peck straight over the back of the young animal. So to see that connection and the mother actually going down there, she wasn't pushing it around or anything. She was sitting with it, touching it, and then coming around going nose to nose. So, yeah, watching that was heartbreaking.
0: His observations are part of a study involving Griffith University researchers. Now here's what you can expect on your country tomorrow. Raboobie Broome, partly cloudy, 33. Showers easing in 26 for Boorloo, Perth. Tandanya, Adelaide, sunny and 22. Mostly sunny and 22 for Naarm, Melbourne. Nipaluma, Hobart, a shower or two, becoming windy, 20. On Ngunnawal and Ngambri country, or Canberra, starting off with an early frost and mostly sunny in 17. Sunny in 23 for Gadigal country, Sydney. Magajan, Brisbane, partly cloudy, 25. Gimoy, Cairns, showers and winds easing and a top of 28. Sunny in 34 for Garamilla, Darwin. Sunny in 29 for Mbatha, Alice Springs. And Waibani, Thursday Island, windy and partly cloudy and a top of 29. That's the latest NRS news. 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
1: Colonization's happening, and it's happened, and it's friggin' ugly, and it was god awful, painful, disgusting what's going on. 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
1: Western science has used Mother Nature, has tortured Mother Nature for her secrets. And that's what we have to understand, that some things in Mother Nature is unknown, and when we're willing to not have to find all the answers, we step into that grandmother energy ourselves, where we trust in the unknown, we trust that there is something bigger and greater than us, and we move away from this reductionist way of thinking in the world, which a lot of Western science is very reductionist, and it doesn't see big picture and wholeness and interconnectedness. It just wants to get answers for why something is the way it is.
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0: And we're back here with Kooi Radio, 93.7 FM. And I did say that we had a guest coming in or coming online, and I do. I have Travis DeVries on the line. How are you, brother?
1: I'm good, Aaron. How are you, man?
0: Yeah, I'm really good. I'm really good. Thanks for coming on today. It's been it's a little bit wet down here. Is it wet up your way?
1: It is, yeah. It's getting soaked. It's good.
0: Yeah. Okay, so it is the 31st of May. It is at Carriage Works. It is kind of the second year, but not the second year. Tell us about the block party.
1: So we're doing a takeover of Carriage Works for Vivid, the Awesome Black block party. Last year we did a similar project show called Echoes of the Block, which was sort of like our ode to the block in Redfern. Like, one of the earliest memories of Redfern I have is showing up at Rock the Block and seeing a bunch of mob and artists play and just have a really good time. And we wanted to sort of bring that energy back last year, and this year we're doing kind of a full takeover with Awesome, as part of Awesome Black, and a whole bunch of local artists, as well as bringing some like artists from further afield, from like Western Sydney and from around the place. And we get the Awesome Black house band to learn a bunch of the like local artists, rappers, backing tracks, and play them live, and put on a big party. I'm going to be running a dance battle competition and giving out some prizes to anyone that can defeat me in a dance battle. and we're going to have Tasman Keith and YRMC headlining.
0: Deadly. Look, you got me on the dance battle. Like, is
1: there
0: rules?
1: Are you there? You going to step up?
0: Hey, look, I tried to break dance when I was, you know, pre-teens, and I just looked like a paralytic turtle on the ground, eh? So...
1: Yeah, well, I'm a battler from way back, I think. But I'm 38 now, so I don't move so well, and don't move so fast. So it might be an easy win for a few people.
0: Yeah, well, look, I'd like to see the footage. Unfortunately, I'll be on a plane at that stage, so I won't be able to make it. But I'll be heading up to NT that time. But thank you for throwing down for me. I appreciate it. is it any kind of genre dance? Can it be interpretive?
1: Oh yeah, it can be interpretive, but I mean, it's going to be like judged by the crowd whether people beat me. So like, and I've got some moves. So people have got to bring the fire.
0: Nice. I don't doubt that at all. I've seen you dance. You've got the moves, brother. You got the moves.
1: I just like, I used to do, was it like Croc Fest? Back in the day, and like, I just remember like a mad big dance circles that we'd have, and just jumping in and like stepping to each other and having a good time. I just want to bring that energy back, especially like with Carriage Works, and knowing that, getting like mob to know that we can just go in there and it's our space, and we can have certain times during the year where we really take it over and put on a big celebration and party all together.
0: Yeah, sweet. I wouldn't mind starting up a bit of a soul train at Carriage Works. That'd be bloody good. That'd be, yeah. Oh, I just dropped the bebop. Sorry, I didn't mean to swear you, mob. We are in the 3 or 6 time slot. How's the vibe heading into the block party? You've got it sorted? You ready to roll? You still got some things to do?
1: We definitely still got some things to do. We're getting a bunch of T-shirts printed that we're going to be selling and giving out some on the night. We've got our, like, people are starting to cook the feeds late next week, ready for Sunday. We're doing a couple of days of rehearsals at the end of next week and just getting everything ready to bump in at Carriage Works and rig up the stage. Like, we're really going all out. We've got, like, DJs, a bunch of artists. Some Mr. Rhodes is coming down from Lismore.
0: Yeah,
1: it's we're getting it together.
0: Yeah, that lineup's stacked. How did everyone come together for this one? Did you guys reach out and then everyone just said, "Look, yeah, I'm in," or Yeah, how did that go?
1: Yeah, pretty much. We kind of put together the idea and the concept, and then we start, like, hitting people up and telling them about it, because it's not, like, the regular way that you put on a show, where it's, like, kind of all in and a bit of chaos mode and, like, learning as we go and learning each other's songs and collaborating. And so it's a little bit of, like, experimenting. And, yeah, everyone's super keen and bringing, like, a really amazing, positive energy. We've got a few non-black fellas performing with us this time as well, which is super sick. I mean, last year we had a couple non-black fellas, and, like, that's kind of the energy we wanted to bring as well, is, like, making this a black space but opening it up to the people we want to bring along.
0: Yeah, yeah. What's something about the event then people might not expect when they get there, but, you know, that it'd be surprising for them?
1: That's a good question. I think... We're in the public space in Carriageworks, and there's no other shows on at Carriageworks that day other than Blackfella stuff. Yeah. You get there and it's going to be like a fully kind of Blackfella takeover of the space. I think we're going to be bringing like a really cool community fun vibe. Just a moment during winter as well to like make some heat all together.
0: Nice. It coincides with Vivid. Is it going to have a bit of a light show as well with Carriageworks?
1: No, not so much. So like there's the Vivid light stuff kind of all over the city, and then Carriageworks does like music and programming. So we're bringing like the music and the community and the culture. There'll definitely be like a light show on the stage, but not the kind of what Vivid's known for.
0: Okay, no worries, Deadly. So what are the details again? There's it's Black Block Party, Carriageworks.
1: Awesome Black Block Party at Carriageworks on Sunday the 31st of May, kicking off at 4:30 p.m. and winding up around 10 p.m. It's a free event. We're hoping people register so we can like get proper numbers for food and stuff. But there'll be food and drinks and a bunch of artists, dancing, DJs from 4:30 till 10 p.m. on Sunday the 31st of May.
0: Nice. So, and mob can hang around a little bit later on and around the traps if they want to party on as well. It won't be a problem with that.
1: I don't imagine so. No.
0: Yeah. It'll
1: be cool. I mean, I might want to go to bed. So we'll work it out.
0: Don't be like that, brother. 38 is not that old. All right, it's not that old. you might be a little bit warmed up after your break dancing and
1: hopefully, yeah.
0: Travis, look, thanks so much for coming on. If mob want to register, they can just register on Instagram. Is that right? They can just reach out to Awesome Black on the socials, or where else can they do it?
1: They can head to if they Google Awesome Black Block Party or head to the Carriageworks website, there's the registration link there, and the link is in the Awesome Black Instagram bio as well. It's pretty simple, just like registering your name and email so you can get the like arrival information and lineup and all of that.
0: Deadly. So also, mob, if you've got any non-Indigenous folk out there that want to come along, you are more than welcome to. Thanks, Travis. Love you.
1: No, thank you. Thanks, fam. Appreciate it.
0: Done and done. 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

0: 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This is Kobe D. I'm coming to you live on Gadigal Country, and you're listening to Koori Radio.
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9: This is our Voices from the Kimberley. 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

Kaiawanju, you're now listening to Our Voices from the Kimberleys with me, Jody Ryder. 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Our Voices from the Kimberleys goes out on 97.9 FM Logarty Radio, Packham, Nada Media, Noongar Radio, Gulari Radio, Wonky Radio, Warangari Radio, and nationally on the Community Radio Network. Our Voices from the Kimberleys is sponsored by CBF. Today on the program, I've got a couple of interviews for you. I had a chat with Senator Lydia Thorpe about closing the gap. So we had a bit of a discussion about that. That's coming up very soon. And I also had a chat to Travis Lovett about the Yuruk Commission's completed report and what's happening now in Victoria, the next process that they are going through. So he explains a little bit about that. But right now I'm going to go to some Spinifex gum and acknowledgement, and you'll be hearing the interview with Senator Lydia Thorpe very shortly.

0: You're listening to Our Voices from the Kimberleys with me, Jodie Ryder, and on the line right now I have Senator Lydia Thorpe. How are you doing today?
1: I'm well, thank you, sister, and hello to us out there.
0: Yeah, now I'll get you to remind everybody exactly who you are, where you're from, and who's your mob.
1: Lydia Thorpe, Senator for Victoria, but more importantly, and most importantly, is I'm a Gunai, Gunditjmara and Djaparung woman.
0: Now, today we're going to have a chat about closing the gap because it doesn't seem to be closing, and this is a very big issue because a lot of our problems are interconnected and closing the gap is the way that we're supposed to be fixing it, but it's been around for ages and we're still not getting anywhere. We're not making real progress. So tell us, what are we looking at the moment?
1: Well, we're looking at the ongoing genocide, basically, and closing the gap being a band-aid approach that governments continue to ignore the most fundamental areas of genocide, and that is death in custody, child removal, incarceration, suicide, the areas that, you know, keep us alive or are killing us. More to the point, that they choose not to address. They focus more on business opportunities and, you know, want to fast track native title approvals and make it easier for whom I'm not convinced who they're trying to make the approval process for native title easier for, whether that be the mining companies that continue to destroy land and water, or is it to give money to native title corporations who we know some are really bad and deny the rights of their own traditional owner mobs to participate in any kind of decision making. So we're looking at a government who say that they're doing all these deadly things, but in reality, they're not addressing the areas that are harming us the most.
0: Now, is it concerning, considering what's happening in, you know, a few of the states, so let's talk about Northern Territory with what's happened there recently, and also in Queensland, they're kind of going backwards in dealing with our youth and incarceration. So is that concerning when we're looking at it, that closing the gap isn't working?
1: Yeah, well, look, I'm sorry to be negative Nancy here, but I believe it's a deliberate denial of our rights. It's a deliberate assault on our young people simply by taking our children from their mothers is an act of genocide. Locking our children up is the only pathway from removing a child. Our kids end up in youth detention, then they're perpetrated against as young people, their rights are fully denied, they're strip searched, they've got spit hoods on, you know, being put on them now as a result of the changes of the Northern Territory government. Like, where does it end? When does it end? When they're torturing our children? How does that even happen in this country? And how do those Labor politicians, all of them, who spruik how deadly they are and how deadly their government is, how can they sleep at night when our children are being tortured and taken and abused by the system that they govern?
0: And I just want to get your opinion on what's happening in the Northern Territory, because after the coronial report was brought out, the government has kind of done a bit of a flip and they want to change how things are done now. So is that concerning, because you're thinking you're not looking at the issue? The report basically said that there is institutional racism is a concern in the state or in the territory, yet they're not looking at that. They're focusing on something else completely.
1: They're a government that will ensure that their racist policies are embedded in everything that they do. What we need to focus on is the federal government who fund the Northern Territory government to continue the assault on our people. So we can't have the Minister for Indigenous Affairs, Melandiri McCarthy, fund the Northern Territory Police out of Closing the Gap money, $205 million of Closing the Gap money she gave to the Northern Territory cops. Now, we have to stop that behaviour. We have to cut it off at the head, so they, you know, so to speak, and stop the feds from funding this ongoing genocide that the Northern Territory government continue to perpetrate. So we can talk about how bad the Northern Territory government is all day and how and what they're doing to our people, but the fact of the matter is that they are a government that will continue to perpetrate the violence, and the feds need to step in and stop funding them, stop fueling them, and pull them into line, basically, because that's what the feds can do in the Northern Territory. We saw the feds step in and for the lie of the intervention on our people, which we know destroyed and harmed so many of our families in the Northern Territory. So why don't they do an intervention on the cops and the Northern Territory government that are perpetrating this violence? They have to do it. They have the power to do it, but they just need the guts to do it. And we need to pressure them as blackfellas right across this country. We have to unify ourselves and pressure the government instead of thinking that they're our mates and having selfies with them. We've got to call them to account.
0: Now, you're talking about Closing the Gap funding going to places where you don't believe it should be going. Where can we be focusing that funding instead that will actually benefit our mob and make those changes that we're talking about?
1: Well, we need to, there's so many self-determined solutions and programs that are not being funded on the ground at the grassroots level. The money, imagine what $205 million would do for the communities in the Northern Territory to decide what they know is best for them. That's called self-determination. And that's what should be funded. And the federal government talk about justice reinvestment. Well, let me tell you and all your listeners there that justice reinvestment does not mean regurgitating existing funding. And that's all that the federal government have done. And they wave their little gammon flag that says, oh, we're doing justice reinvestment. Well, they're not doing anything new. It's the same money. They're just repurposing it. Justice reinvestment means you take money from the cops and the prisons and you put that money into the community. That's what real justice reinvestment is. So we, again, need to come together as blackfellas. If we care about our brothers and sisters in the territory and everywhere else for that matter, then we need to band together, including these rep bodies that say that they speak for us. They need to call on the government to take this money from racist cops and give it to self-determined communities. That's the answer. That's the answer we've known since before white man come. We self-determine our own destiny. We self-determine our own way of living and being. Well, that needs to continue if we're going to survive as blackfellas.
0: Yeah, and I'm just thinking, we've had Closing the Gap for years now and we seem to be going around in circles and not achieving anything. We're kind of chasing our own tails. So how long are we going to do that before they realise that they need to make a change?
1: Well, as I said at the start of the interview, Closing the Gap is a band-aid. It was invented by white people for white people to make excuses for white people. What has it done for us? I mean, you see some Labor politicians now saying how great black businesses are. Well, that's all well and good for some people. But whilst our people are dying at the rate that we are and being incarcerated at the rate that we are, and our children being taken at the rate we are, how can you celebrate deadly businesses? How can you celebrate anything when most of our people are struggling? I think that's a, you know, that's a real slap in the face to those grassroots mobs that are struggling out there. The ones that, you know, they'd love to be part of a business, but what self-determining right do they have? What supports are they getting on the ground? They're not getting anything because the services that are there to support them don't get funded to be able to support them. So the feds won't fund the Aboriginal Legal Services or the Family Violence Legal Services to the full quota of what they need to be able to cater for the need. So the government can pretend that everything's, you know, fine and dandy in the black space and celebrate and go to their morning teas, but the reality is it's not getting better, it's getting worse. And those targets are a continual reminder of how bad things are getting.
0: Now, looking at Closing the Gap and the policies and all the projects that are done through Closing the Gap, is there another avenue for our First Nations mob to address the issues that isn't connected to Closing the Gap because it's not working for us?
1: Well, you know, local mob need to determine what is best for them, and we have a right to self-determination. It's not up for Lydia Thorpe, Gunai Guna Chamara Japarung woman to say what's best for Noongar mob or Wurundjeri mob or any other mob. But if all of our mobs came together as family clan groups and not under the corporation model and the native title model, which is enforced upon us, if we came together as family clans and said, you know, what do we want? How do we want to go forward in this country, in our own country, and have a list of demands? And that should be reparations and funding, or more reparations. We shouldn't have to beg to the government for what is rightfully ours. But we should prioritise what do we want and start enacting and start healing through that process of our right to our country, our right to our land and our water, and build ourselves through healing and connecting, because every policy is a strategy to divide and conquer us. They don't want us strong on our land. They don't want us connected to our land or speaking our language. So we need to get back to doing that. And for those that are struggling, we need to bring them in for healing. And we need to be resourced to do that.
0: Yeah. And on that, I'm going to thank you very much, Senator.
1: My pleasure. Thank you.
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still sacred spirit here. Breathe in the air, true essence delivered from our mother's womb and hands. This always was, and always will be a land of countless indigenous nations, none of which are

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1: Yes, and that was a little bit of black rock band with Red, Black and Yellow, and also Dreaming Now with Australia Does Not Exist. Yeah, cool song, that one. And before that, you heard the interview with Senator Lydia Thorpe talking about closing the gap. And she made some, you know, very important point there that money could be put into Aboriginal-controlled organisations that are on the ground and would be able to, you know, see exactly what programs and what will work to help people and help close the gap. So, you know, it's pretty important point. So, and it will also help empower our own mob because, as all of us First Nations and mob say, we know what will work for us. We know we have the solutions to fix the problems that we are facing, and we just need to be given the opportunity to take that control and, you know, put in place what we need to. So, yeah, some important point. Still to come on the show, I've got the interview with Travis Lovett talking about the UROC Commission and what is the next steps now that the, you know, their final report has been handed in and all of that. So he's going to talk a bit about that still to come on the show. But just wanted to remind everybody that the 9th of August is a very important date. It is the International Day of World Indigenous People. And this year's theme, because it has a different theme every year, this year the theme is Indigenous Peoples and AI, Defending Rights, Shaping Futures. And I was thinking, what does that mean? What does that mean? Basically, means that they're, you know, they're looking at ways that AI and all things digital can help preserve culture, languages and stuff like that. So I was like, oh, pretty cool. So, yeah, defending rights, shaping futures. So something, you know, to consider. The 9th of August is International Day of World Indigenous People. Oh, that was a mouthful. It gets me. I could say it the wrong way around and everything. But, yes, a very important date, so keep that in mind. And also, you know, we're always talking about what our First Nations mob needs throughout the world. Our issues kind of mirror each other. They do. We've gone through the same things. So, yeah, important date, 9th of August. Here's a bit of South Summit River Days.

0: listening to our voices from the Kimberleys with me, Jodie Ryder. And on the line right now, I have Travis Lovett. How are you doing today?
1: Yeah, Nata, very well, thank you. Thanks for your opportunity to connect with yourself and your audience here.
0: Yeah, now, I'll get you to properly introduce yourself. Let us know exactly where you're from, who's your mob, what you do.
1: Yeah, Lata, Lana, Wai, Latun, Latin, Yung, Travis Lovett, Kirat Mara, Kunin, Jamara, Meeting, Linyang, Pukon, Kenan, Konda, Tedek, Bujibin. So my name is Travis Lovett. I'm a proud Kunin, Jamara, and Kirat Mara man. Also in here in the state of Victoria, originally from what is now known as Portland. Yeah, in Victoria.
0: Yeah, now today we're going to have a bit of a chat because the UROC Commission's report and findings were recently released and finalised. Give us a bit of a rundown on that, and also let's talk about what's happening, you know, what are the next steps. So firstly, what was the rundown of the report?
1: Yeah, so I guess our last inquiry that we undertook, UROC for Transformation, we provided 100 recommendations for change and transformation in the state here of Victoria, which was what our terms of reference was to do, truth-telling in Victoria. We're a royal commission established by the Victorian government and the First People's Assembly of Victoria. So that inquiry primarily focused on land, sky, waters, health, housing, education, housing, economic prosperity, political life, sovereignty, access to records, and a few other matters. So quite a breadth of our report. But also, as part of our terms of reference, which was to develop a official public record on the true and full history around what has happened to our people, but not only what has happened, but also the significant contributions and the resistance and the contributions that our people have made to the state of Victoria in official public record. So basically, for the first time, First Peoples in the state of Victoria got to hold the pen to write and document the true and the full history of what's happened to our people as well, which is incredibly important. So it's different to the recommendations and the report itself, but equally is important to each other. And that's a really important point. So, but yeah, 100 recommendations for change there. And we're hopeful as a mob here in Victoria that the recommendations out of that 100, they will be taken up and negotiated and considered through the Victorian treaty process that is well underway, and that they are indeed recommendations out of that 100. They will be taken up and negotiated and considered through the Victorian treaty process that is well underway, and that they are

0: on justice, then healing can happen.
1: And talking about, you know, the findings, you're saying putting everything to paper. It was when you're talking about putting it to paper, it's more about educating and making the non-Indigenous community understand what happened, so that that way they understand why we're looking, you know, why you're looking to make those changes and what you want to put in place so that you can move together as one.
0: That's exactly right. I mean, that's what this process was all about, was to document, you know, the true history and the full history of what's happened in the state of Victoria. But also, I mean, this is an opportunity to, as we've made recommendations around changing the curriculum, around how schools, universities and so forth, they're teaching messages and methodologies to incorporate First Peoples lived experience. They're not stories. They're our lived experience here in the state of Victoria and across the nation. It's a really important distinction. That's how I articulate it. That's our lived experience. And we've translated our people's lived experience from 1834, when colonisation first started in Victoria, even though 1788, you know, where across Australia, but Victoria was first colonised, illegally actually, with the arrival of the Henty family on Gunidjmara country, my people's ancestral lands. So again, it's an opportunity, again, through this process to enshrine the full history into the education and curriculum system as well. And the official public record is another further opportunity. It's written in our people's voice. Again, we held the pen, but it's written in our people's voice the way we speak. But again, it's further backed up by facts and evidence, and again, our lived experience.
1: So was there ever a time where, you know, because it was such a long process, was there ever a time where, you know, there were doubts that you'd ever get to this point?
0: Well, we were always wired in and focused. The opportunity for really change and transformation throughout the four-year period. I was fortunate enough to join the commission in 2023 in February, but the opportunity was never lost on us. It's heavy stuff to carry. Being one of the commissioners, one of five commissioners on the commission, it's very heavy, but incredibly important that we got it right. And we did feel the pressure. But being going through the process and having the ability to, you know, to work and travel the state of Victoria and have multiple conversations with our people, being able to share their truths and their lived experience with us at places that suited them. This is a really important point as well, that we didn't just expect everyone to come to the city to meet us, you know, in the big smoke, so to speak. Actually, we went to them, their place, whether it be an organisation, whether it be the front yard, the backyard, in the house, however they wanted to share their truth with us, we were able to do that. Also, further embedding social support for our people around supporting them through the process, because it's traumatising being able to having to come forward and share your truths with, you know, with everyone, because it digs up old trauma, it digs up current trauma and so forth as well. So we wanted to make that really wraparound service to support our people. Also, as well as legal support for our people as well through this process, to make sure that they weren't further embedding themselves in the justice system or and so forth as well. But also, you know, again, it's really important that they had that opportunity independent from UDOC as well, and obviously independent from government, because that's what the commission was set up to do as well. So, yeah.
1: Yeah. Now, what was the feeling amongst all the commissioners once, you know, the report was tabled? How did you guys feel once it was, you know, there written in black and white for everybody to see?
0: Yeah, look, I guess pretty proud, really. Pretty proud to have, you know, been through a very lengthy process and a very long process, a very, you know, technical process from a legal point of view as well. But, you know, I mean, again, this is an absolute privilege to do this work, and we all collectively agreed on that. An absolute privilege and an honour to do this work on behalf of our people and the state as well, more broadly. I think that's incredible, yeah, that they'll have to mention that. And also a privilege for people to come forward and share their lived experience with us. It's an honour to be able to be in the presence of our people and have them actually trust us with their truths as well. So I think that was, you know, I've said this before, and other commissioners have said this before, you know, this is some of the most important work, if not the most important work we may ever do in our lives, being a commissioner on the UDOC Truth and Justice Commission. You know, again, the first, you know, first state to do it, and I know other states have really tried to establish, and then massive roadblocks of change in with the true election processes and so forth as well, and changing governments and that. But yeah, an absolute privilege and an honour. And also, personally for me, leading a walk from Gunidjmara country all the way through to Parliament House. You know, I walked 513 kilometres

0: a walk to deliver the final report and the official public record as well. And that was called the Walk for Truth. Yeah, 25 days it took to walk from my country all the way through to the city here in Victoria. And I'm incredibly proud and honoured to be able to lead that walk. And throughout that 25 days, we engaged with more than 25,000 First Peoples and non-First Peoples as well. And in particular, the last day, we had more than 12,000 people walk the last 6 kilometres right in to deliver the report into the Victorian Parliament, which is, you know, a privilege and one of the honours of my life, as well as being appointed a commissioner to elevate our people's lived experience and translate their lived experiences into recommendations for change and transformation.
1: And now that you know the Europe Commission has completed their work, what are the next steps that's going to be happening now, and how will that proceed?
0: Yeah, so the next steps for us, well, we've handed the report over, so the commission is formally wrapped up as well. But the beauty about the strong advocacy and resistance, and I guess the work that our people here have done in the state of Victoria, alongside the Victorian government, mind you, to establish the, you know, the strong architecture that we have around the Victorian treaty process. We, as part of our terms of reference, we not only reported to the Victorian state government, but also the First Peoples Assembly as equal reporting partners. Neither one weighted the other. And our terms of reference state that we are to report an official public record, but also the recommendations for change and transformation to be considered through the treaty process, the negotiation process that is currently taking on. So I'm increasingly confident, actually, that having the First Peoples Assembly there, who are our democratically elected body here in Victoria, to advocate for those recommendations to be implemented inside the treaty negotiations, but also some of those recommendations don't need to be waited for the treaty to be negotiated as well, but a really strong authority body that we've established as First Peoples to negotiate our treaty and our rights that we will look to achieve through that treaty process here in the state of Victoria.
1: Yeah, and on that, Travis, I'm going to thank you very much and wish you all the best for the rest of the steps that you've got to go through.
0: Deadly, and thanks for the opportunity to come on, and great to be able to share some of the work that we've done over the last 4 years as a commission has been established, but also hopefully everyone can check out our website and see the great work that's happened here in the state of Victoria, but also to keep advocating for, you know, truth-telling process to be established, including a national process. You know, we're mature enough as a nation to have a national process established so we can look at truth-telling at a national level as well.
1: Yeah.
0: So Wuduk in my language, which means for now. Wuduk.
1: Buddha, which means talk to you later in my language. See ya.
2: Wuduk. This is our voices from the Kimberley News and current affairs affecting our mob.

You're listening to Our Voices from the Kimberleys with me, Jody Ryder. That was some Birds, Know Your Truth. Before that, you heard the interview with Travis Lovett talking about the UROC Commission and their report and what they're doing now to work on that treaty negotiations. Very important point. He said that, you know, to know the truth of the history of what happened and educating non-Indigenous people of what happened and then it's showing why you need to make these changes, why they want to implement certain things to get that equality so that they can move together as one. So I thought, yeah, that's pretty important. But then I'm thinking here in WA, it's such a big state that it would take a long time for, I guess, the truth process to go through here because there would be a lot of information to gather. So, you know, something maybe we should be thinking about as a state as well. Do we want to do the truth process? Going, doing all the truth, finding and truth telling, and then, you know, looking at the justice, and then what's the next step? So that's something very important to think about as well. Some food for thought. But look, I'm going to leave you now with the Miothi Yindi Treaty. This is Jody Ryder saying, Budawonk, on Our Voices from the Kimberleys.

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1: People think only water can come through in waves. The country comes through in waves too.
2: It complements the water.
1: That's right.
2: That runs through it.
1: That runs through it. Allows it to run through in a particular way. Yeah. If you let it be what it is, it will bring you information. See? Yeah. You know? Mm. You got a story.
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1: In this bulletin, migration should be part of the solution to the nation's housing shortage. A multiculturalism advocate calls for an awareness campaign on changes to visa conditions, and marine researchers capture a humpback whale in mourning. Kapuka Bill, Karen Durante with NRS News, coming to you from the lands of the Yuggera and Turrbal peoples. Conservative politicians have blamed the housing shortage on immigration, but the federal government disagrees. One Nation and the Liberal Party want to lower immigration numbers to address the crisis, but the government says migration isn't the problem. Home Affairs and Immigration Minister Tony Burke says it's part of the solution. He says the current housing shortage is due to smaller households across the country.
2: Now, Australians have every right to be able to decide how many people they want to live in, they want to have living per household. But that also means anyone who looks at the migration program and wants to somehow say it was their fault. No, Australians have made a decision about how many people they want per household, but immigration will need to be part of the solution to help provide some space for housing supply to catch up.
1: A leader in ethnic community media and youth finalist for Australian of the Year says an education campaign is needed to help communities impacted by changes to Australia's immigration laws. Sayed Khalid is a Pakistani-Australian and an advocate for migrant and multicultural communities. He told National Radio News communication can't be an afterthought if you change someone's visa pathway.
3: A lot of communities will be confused for the moment of what this change of the migration system will mean. There are a number of people that are in the limbo in terms of their immigration status, in terms of their visa status. There will be a lot of questions asked by community, and I think it's up to the government, up to the policymakers, to be able to reach out to communities that are affected, to offer spokesperson, to offer clarity, and to prevent mis- and disinformation from really going out to these migrant groups.
1: Yidgibarndji leader Michael Woodley says Fortescue's decision to appeal a record native title compensation ruling in the Pilbara highlights the company's position on First Nations rights.
4: Well, I'm not surprised by it. I mean, this is obviously something that FMG have been opposing even for a long, long time, right? Or since the establishment of their mining operation on our country. So it doesn't surprise me. But it tells you, you know, exactly where they stand really with this issue around First Nations having native title rights of our country, which involves obviously, you know, mining wealth being generated from our country.
1: That was Yidgibarndji leader Michael Woodley speaking to NADA Media. The landmark federal court ruling in May ordered Fortescue to pay the Yidgibarndji people $150 million in compensation for mining on their land without their permission. Watching two humpback whales grieving after the death of a calf off the Gold Coast was heartbreaking. That's what SeaWorld Foundation rescue boat captain Andrew Mulville says. He arrived to find a female humpback, an escort whale, and a whale's placenta when he responded to calls of whales acting strangely off Palm Beach. When he dived into the water, he saw the calf's body on the ocean floor. Mr. Marvel says it was sad to watch its mother mourning.
5: Not just swimming around it, it was actually the mother was going down, sitting eye to eye and putting its peck straight over the back of the young animal. So to see that connection and the mother actually going down there, she wasn't pushing it around or anything. She was sitting with it, touching it, and then coming around, going nose to nose. So, yeah, watching that was heartbreaking.
1: His observations are part of a study involving Griffith University researchers. Now here's what you can expect on your country tomorrow. Rabubi Broome, partly cloudy, 33. Showers easing in 26 for Boorloo, Perth. Tandanya, Adelaide, sunny and 22. Mostly sunny and 22 for Naarm, Melbourne. Nipaluma, Hobart, a shower or two, becoming windy, 20. On Ngunnawal and Ngambri country, or Canberra, starting off with an early frost and mostly sunny in 17. Sunny in 23 for Gadigal country, Sydney. Magajan, Brisbane, partly cloudy, 25. Gimoy, Cairns, showers and winds easing and a top of 28. Sunny in 34 for Garamilla, Darwin. Sunny in 29 for Mbatha, Alice Springs. And Waibani, Thursday Island, windy and partly cloudy and a top of 29. That's the latest NRS news. 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
9: Hello, I'm Adam Evans with the NIRS News. The federal government's quietly extended compulsory income management for another 7 years, despite promising to scrap it back in 2022. More than 30,000 Territorians, most of them Indigenous, remain on the scheme, which quarantines part of their welfare payments for essential items. Labor said it kept its promise by abolishing the cashless debit card in 2023, but the separate basics card, which disproportionately affects Indigenous Territorians, remains in place. The Central Land Council has long opposed compulsory income management and is calling for a shift to a voluntary system instead. A Senate committee will examine the changes today. A 28-year-old woman has died at a home in Darwin's northern suburbs hours after allegedly suffering a domestic violence assault. Police were called to the Malik property yesterday morning after a neighbour's report and began CPR before paramedics took over. She died a short time later. Police say the exact circumstances remain under investigation with an autopsy scheduled for today. A report will be prepared for the coroner. A teenager's murder case in the Northern Territory has been delayed by 3 months after the state's only forensic pathologist went on leave. The 17-year-old, who can't be named for legal reasons, is accused of stabbing a 21-year-old man to death in Tennant Creek in June. Prosecutors say key evidence, including the post-mortem report and witness statements, are still not ready. They've asked for a 3-month adjournment, but admit they still can't guarantee that the report will be finished by then. The case returns to court in December. And almost 1,700 sea dragons are believed to have died during South Australia's toxic algal bloom. That's according to Dragon Search SA, which analysed more than 1,500 citizen scientist reports, recording over 1,500 dead weedy sea dragons and about 100 leafy sea dragons dead too. Researcher David Booth says the sea dragons can't easily escape dense patches of the bloom, since microalgae clogs their small gill pores. South Australia is considered a world hotspot for the species, drawing divers from around the globe. The full impact of the population remains unknown, since no official survey has ever been conducted. We'll have more coming up next.
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9: To sport and in rugby league, the most men's team is in history will represent their mob at the Queensland Murray Carnival, which begins today in Brisbane. There are 9 women's teams among the 117 senior squads. 17 teams for teenagers and more than 1,100 players aged between 6 and 12 at the carnival. The carnival's general manager, Ian Lacey, says he's expecting more than 70,000 people to attend this year's event.
12: There's a lot more teams from outside of Southeast Queensland registering to the carnival, which is awesome to see. A lot of teams from obviously up, right up top from Torres Strait, right down the eastern seaboard, and a lot of teams from out west, which is great. You know, it's just really shows that the carnival is well received by our mob, and they're all wanting to come represent their communities.
9: Now for a look at the capital city weather around the country. Partly cloudy in Maganja and Brisbane with a top of 25, 23 and sunny on Gadigal Country, Sydney, while it's 22 and sunny on Ngunnawal Gambri Country, Canberra, 23 and mostly sunny in Nam, Melbourne, and a late shower for Nipaluna, Hobart with a max of 20, a top of 22 and sunny in Tundunya, Adelaide, late showers and 25 degrees for Borloo, Perth, and sunny in Garamilla, Darwin with a top of 34. If you have any stories that you'd like to share with us, you can send us an email to news@nirs.org.au.
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That is important. And that, of course, ought to be claimed that I'm claiming in the High Court.

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I pay respects to the custodians, the Yuggerable Turrbal people, and all my Musgrave Park mob. 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

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This your boy Blackout. Yeah, you're listening to Kuri Radio 93.7 FM. Check that. Yeah.

it go. Get them buys, only thing that we know. Up front, front row. Sell shows, but can never sell souls in this. No lie, bro, I put that on mums. Like, look at all the shit we overcome. Now I'm getting.

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8: Bright Lipstick is a really simple conversation starter. When someone asks about your lippy, it really gives you an opportunity to talk about why women's mental health matters. And we find that those conversations help raise awareness and reduce the stigma that can often stop women.
9: Hello, I'm Adam Evans with the NIRS News. A decade of research shows compulsory income management causes harm, according to an expert from the Australian National University. Dr. Elise Klein says peer-reviewed studies have linked the scheme to lower birth weights and reduced school attendance among affected families. It comes as the federal government quietly expands the scheme for Territorians until 2033, despite promising to scrap it back in 2022. Klein says at least 82% of people on the scheme are Indigenous, raising serious human rights concerns. The government says it's consulted with dozens of communities and wants to get any further changes right. A 26-year-old man's been arrested after a woman was found dead in a Darwin home following an alleged domestic violence assault. Police allege he assaulted the 28-year-old woman in the hours before she was found unresponsive at the Mallock property. He's also been arrested for allegedly breaching a domestic violence order and remains in custody. He's yet to be charged. Major crime detectives are investigating with an autopsy scheduled for today. A report will be prepared for the coroner. Meanwhile, a Northern Territory judge says a teenager's murder case should be resolved as quickly as possible, but her hands are tied. Judge Carly Ingalls granted a 3-month adjournment after prosecutors said crucial evidence, including the post-mortem report, still are not ready. The 17-year-old is charged with stabbing a 21-year-old man to death in Tennant Creek in June. Prosecutors blame the delay partly on the Territory's only forensic pathologist being on leave. The case returns to court in December. And researchers are hoping for a strong breeding season as sea dragon numbers recover from South Australia's toxic algal bloom. It comes after a new report found almost 1,700 sea dragons have died during the bloom, based on citizen scientists' reports. Professor David Booth says scientists are looking at ways to boost numbers, including hatching eggs from pregnant males in a lab before releasing the young. He says ongoing habitat destruction, including huge losses of kelp and seagrass, remains a major hurdle. Sea dragons enter their breeding season in South Australia next month. We'll have more coming up next.
10: It's the preliminary finals for the 2026 AFL Premiership season for AFL Indigenous Broadcasting. 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Tomorrow from 4:30 p.m. Australian Eastern Standard Time, it's Hawthorn taking on the Brisbane Lions. 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
9: To sport, and Rugby League is providing an avenue to promote Indigenous culture and better health at the Murray Queensland Carnival, which begins today in Brisbane. 31 men's teams and 9 women's teams will play in the senior ranks. There are 77 teams for teenagers and more than 1,100 players aged between 6 and 12. The Carnival's general manager, Ian Lacey, says the players have to get a health check to play.
0: You know, this Carnival, obviously, rugby league is the vehicle that brings our mob together, but there's so many other elements embedded into this event. You know, it's mandatory that everyone has to have a 715 health check, so we're actually getting our people go and access a doctor to make sure they're not taking the field and, you know, not putting themselves at risk.
9: Now for a look at the capital city weather around the country. Partly cloudy in Maganja and Brisbane with a top of 25, 23 and sunny on Gadigal Country, Sydney, while it's 22 and sunny on Ngunnawal Gambri Country, Canberra, 23 and mostly sunny in Nam, Melbourne, and a late shower for Nipaluna, Hobart with a max of 20, a top of 22 and sunny in Tundunya, Adelaide, late showers and 25 degrees for Boorloo, Perth, and sunny in Garamilla, Darwin with a top of 34. If you have any stories that you'd like to share with us, you can send us an email to news@nirs.org.au. That's news@nirs.org.au.
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Good morning, everyone, and welcome to The Breakfast Show Live and Deadly. My name is Tasha, and I'm your host who plays all the deadliest music here on Gadigal Country and the world, as far as I'm concerned, you fellas. I've got some more great music coming up for you, so you make sure you stay tuned because you know this. Look, it's a beautiful morning this morning, so good. And you like that song, Stranger in My Country, by the Painted Ladies? Dr. Uncle Vic Sims totally approves. And some salt to sprinkle on your day with why. All right, you fellas, before I continue, my beautiful people, I'd like to make an acknowledgement to the traditional custodians of the land, the Gadigal people, for this is the land that Koori Radio is built on. And wherever you fellas are listening this morning, I pay my respects to you and all the land that you fellas are on as well. And just know that the ancestors are with us and around us and are always guiding us to this day. And most importantly, Australia always was and always will be Aboriginal land. Yes, good morning. Look, you fellas, today is the 18th of September 2026. It is 7:18 a.m. on the Koori clock. And let's get to the traffic and weather and see what's going on. A little quick refresh of the traffic, and we got Wetherall Park, Elizabeth Street at Daniel Street. Traffic lights are flashing yellow. All directions of traffic is affected. And that's all our traffic at the moment. Please continue to take care driving out there. Let's get to where we need to be safely. All right. And a little quick refresh of the weather too. It's going to be a beautiful sunny day today. Light winds becoming north-northwesterly, 15 to 20 kilometres in the early afternoon, and then becoming much lighter in the evening. It's going to be a max of 23 degrees today on Gadigal Country. And let's check out the weather around the way. Good morning, Newcastle. Good morning to everyone listening to Koori Radio up in Newcastle. You fellas are going to be hitting the top of 21 degrees today and sunny. You got Penrith. Hey, Penrith, you fellas are going to be hitting a top of 26 and sunny. You got Parramatta hitting a top of 27 and sunny. Ooh, warm out there. 27 and sunny. Campbelltown, 28 and sunny. Blue Mountains, 22 and sunny. Wollongong. Good morning to everyone listening to us down in Wollongong. You fellas going to be hitting a top of 20 degrees and sunny. Beautiful weather all around there, you fellas. Beautiful weather all around. All right. 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Just play us every day. Just have us in the background playing while you're typing away at the computer. You know, just have it on. It's awesome, okay? All right, my beautiful people, got some more great music coming up for you. Please stay tuned. I've got some more great vibes coming up for you. And we had an amazing little NAIDOC event yesterday evening. So everyone who came to our NAIDOC event last night, thank you for coming. We were very happy to have you. And it was a lovely, lovely evening, yes. Beautiful. All right, my beautiful people, let's keep rocking on. Here is Velvet Trip, who are touring in the US. Oh my gosh, Zeppelin has made it. So he is touring the US as we speak, and they're taking this song over to America. It's called The Bends by Velvet Trip. Yeah, well,

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0: Welcome back to Korea Radio 93.7 FM, live and deadly on your dial. I hope you enjoyed that mix, you fellas. That was Uncle Frank Yama with Pidinjala Waka Niyi. And we had King Stingray with Get Me Out of the City, Larry Giriwiwi and Afro Moses and Malawa with Wata, and the Pad Boys with Power, and again Velvet Trip, who is touring in the US with the Bends. And King Stingray is also touring right now over in the US. I just checked out their website. Awesome. So proud of the boys. Keep rocking on, you fellas. Keep rocking on. Yes. Can't wait till they come back to Sydney. All right. So make sure you go and support the music, you fellas. Download, download, download and support it. I know some of my people are driving and Shazamming as they go. Just be aware of the cameras. They really want to book you. They really want your money. So don't give it to them, you fellas. Don't. All right, my beautiful people. Look up. Now, I looked at this song earlier and I was like, yeah, I haven't heard it for a while. I've got to remember. And it's by Uncle Johnny Huckle, you fellas. Uncle Johnny Huckle. And this song is called Advance Australia Fair and Black. Now, we're going to listen to it together. Sit back, relax. You're listening to The Breakfast Show with Tash. And here's Uncle Johnny Huckle. Yo, hey, good morning.
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Welcome back, everyone, to Koori Radio 93.7 FM, Live and Deadly. That was Aunty Cindy Drummond with Ruby Red Lips, Wilma Reading with Stay With Me Baby, and Uncle Johnny Huckle with Advance Australia Fair and Black. Hey, that was pretty cool. I enjoyed that one. Go on, Uncle Johnny Huckle, too deadly. How groovy is he? Chur. Fingers crossed, you fellas, we're getting for Yarbin. I'm singing him. I'm going to bring more music of his out. All right, my beautiful people, let's keep rocking on. Let's get up towards that 8 o'clock hour. Here is Junga G with Pilbara Man, and I'll talk to you after 8. Yahweh.

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2: Hello, I'm Adam Evans with the NIRS News. The federal government's quietly extended compulsory income management for another 7 years, despite promising to scrap it back in 2022. More than 30,000 Territorians, most of them Indigenous, remain on the scheme, which quarantines part of their welfare payments for essential items. Labor said it kept its promise by abolishing the cashless debit card in 2023, but the separate basics card, which disproportionately affects Indigenous Territorians, remains in place. The Central Land Council has long opposed compulsory income management and is calling for a shift to a voluntary system instead. A Senate committee will examine the changes today. A 28-year-old woman has died at a home in Darwin's northern suburbs hours after allegedly suffering a domestic violence assault. Police were called to the Mallock property yesterday morning after a neighbour's report and began CPR before paramedics took over. She died a short time later. Police say the exact circumstances remain under investigation, with an autopsy scheduled for today. A report will be prepared for the coroner. A teenager's murder case in the Northern Territory has been delayed by 3 months after the state's only forensic pathologist went on leave. The 17-year-old, who can't be named for legal reasons, is accused of stabbing a 21-year-old man to death in Tennant Creek in June. Prosecutors say key evidence, including the post-mortem report and witness statements, are still not ready. They've asked for a 3-month adjournment, but admit they still can't guarantee that the report will be finished by then. The case returns to court in December. And almost 1,700 sea dragons are believed to have died during South Australia's toxic algal bloom. That's according to Dragon Search SA, which analysed more than 1,500 citizen scientist reports, recording over 1,500 dead weedy sea dragons and about 100 leafy sea dragons dead too. Researcher David Booth says the sea dragons can't easily escape dense patches of the bloom, since microalgae clogs their small gill pores. South Australia is considered a world hotspot for the species, drawing divers from around the globe. The full impact of the population remains unknown, since no official survey has ever been conducted. We'll have more coming up next.
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2: To sport and in rugby league, the most men's team is in history will represent their mob at the Queensland Murray Carnival, which begins today in Brisbane. There are 9 women's teams among the 117 senior squads. 17 teams for teenagers and more than 1,100 players aged between 6 and 12 at the carnival. The carnival's general manager, Ian Lacey, says he's expecting more than 70,000 people to attend this year's event.
5: There's a lot more teams from outside of Southeast Queensland registering to the carnival, which is awesome to see. A lot of teams from obviously up, you know, right up top from Torres Strait, right down the eastern seaboard, and a lot of teams from out west, which is great. You know, it's just really shows that the carnival is well received by our mob, and you know, they're all wanting to come represent their communities.
2: Now for a look at the capital city weather around the country. Partly cloudy in Maganja and Brisbane with a top of 25, 23 and sunny on Gadigal Country, Sydney, while it's 22 and sunny on Ngunnawal Gambri Country, Canberra, 23 and mostly sunny in Naarm, Melbourne, and a late shower for Nipaluna, Hobart with a max of 20, a top of 22 and sunny in Tundunya, Adelaide, late showers and 25 degrees for Boorloo, Perth, and sunny in Garamilla, Darwin with a top of 34. If you have any stories that you'd like to share with us, you can send us an email to news@nirs.org.au.
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Welcome back to Koori Radio, everyone, 93.7 FM. Having giggles in here, Lola talking about stuff. Too early in the morning, Lola. That was Sharon Lane with Closer to You and Salt with God Protect Me from My Enemies. Amen to that. All right, my beautiful people, let's get to the traffic and the weather and see what's going on. You're listening to The Breakfast Show with Tash, live and deadly. All right, Londonderry. Londonderry, George Street at Blacktown Road. There's a crash of a truck and a motorcycle. One of two northbound lanes is closed, and it's lane one, you fellas. Please take care driving out there. Let's get to where we need to be safely. All right, a little quick refresh of the weather, and it's going to be a beautiful sunny day today. Light winds becoming north to northeasterly, 15 to 20 kilometres per hour in the early afternoon, and then becoming much lighter in the evening. All right, we're hitting a max of 23 degrees today, 23 degrees in beautiful, sexy Sydney. All right, my beautiful people, let's check out the weather around the way. Good morning, Newcastle. Good morning. Newfoundland is going to be hitting a top of 21 degrees today, 21 and sunny. Got Penrith. Penrith is hitting a top of 25 degrees today and sunny. You got Parramatta hitting a top of 26 degrees today and sunny. Campbelltown hitting a top of 26 degrees as well and sunny. And you get the Blue Mountains. Shout out to everyone up in the Blue Mountains listening to Koori Radio. Eufaula is going to be hitting a top of 20 degrees and sunny. And Wollongong, yo, yo. Hey, Wollongong, what's happening? Good morning to you, my cuz down there as well. I know you're listening. Eufaula's are going to be hitting a top of 20 degrees and sunny. The weather is amazing outside, you fellas. Go and get some sun while you can. And look, apparently we're going to be having a really full-on summer. I think it's going to be real hot. I heard like, you know, them little El Ninos, whatever they are, got to do with the weather pattern. Something's going on. So it is going to be a bit of a hot summer. Hit the beach. Make sure you take the family and get some saltwater healing. That's what I like to call it, saltwater healing. I remember being hungover back in the days in the 90s, hungover up there in Evans Head. Too early for this talk, but I was, eh? Me and my favourite cars up there. And we went to the beach in Evans. And after, we drove the little car there to the beach, went for a swim. By the time we got out, we were sober. So, hey, saltwater healing, man. Go for a swim. All right, my lovelies. Look, I've got some great music coming up for you. Please sit back, relax, you're listening to The Breakfast Show with Tash. Here is the one and only Eddie Murphy with Old Jaja, Old Jaja. Yahweh. Good morning.

Welcome back to Koori Radio, everyone. 93.7 FM. That was Lord Echo with Be Thankful and Chronics with Saviour. Donnie Hathaway with Jealous Guy. John Cicada with Just Another Day. Aloeo with Cairo FM. Just kill that song, if it's deadly. And Eddie Murphy with Old Jaja, Old Jaja. Love that song too. Download, download, download. All right, my beautiful people. Look, there's join us in October. This is happening in October as we celebrate Mental Health Month by coming together in a community, listening deeply and growing strong in mind, body, culture and spirit. All right. So this is a First Nations cultural hub. It's Laurora Matter. And if you're interested in this, this is going to be at Bankstown. Woohoo! Shout out to Bankstown. Everyone listen to Koori Radio, Bankstown. This is going to be at Bankstown, you fellas. And lunch is provided. It's on Wednesdays, the 14th of October and the 18th of October, okay, for Mental Health Month in October. It's very important, mental health. You got to look after your mental health, okay? So, look, the workshop supports cultural, social, and emotional well-being, strengthens cultural identity and encourages a mindful, heart-centered approaching and healing. This is great, you fellas. So definitely head down to its First Nations Cultural Hub in Bankstown, number 7 West Terrace, Bankstown. So put them dates in your calendar. I think, you know what, when I see these, especially in places like Bankstown, I feel like Koori Radio should be out there going to say hello, and I might have to put that in my diary so I can, because I dig that stuff. Got to support that stuff, you fellas. Local community. Shout out to Bankstown. I haven't been out to Bankstown. When was the last time I went out to Bankstown? My goodness. I know they probably got some great food out there. I'm sure of it. All right. Look, you fellas, it's coming up towards the end of the show. Now, don't forget, after 9 o'clock, you got lovely Lola with Black Chat, all your latest news and current affairs. Make sure you stay tuned. And as usual, I'm going to play Dr. Uncle Vic Sims to close the show. But I played a song up at our little NAIDOC event, and my boss, bless ya, shout out to you, Paula. She was freaking out on this song. She didn't know it was First Nations. I was like, we play it on Koori Radio. Oh, she, I haven't heard it before. I said, you should, because we play it all the time. I know I do. And after Uncle Vic, you've got Southeast Desert Metal. Now, them fellas are from Northern Territory. They're Northern Territory Mob. That's where some of the best blackfella metal music's coming out of. But also along the East Coast too, with some Deadly Vibes too. But yeah, there's something in the spirit out in the desert, and they come up with great metal music. So stay tuned for it, okay? Then you got some South Summit with We Are the Lions. All right, my lovelies, I am out of here. Take care of yourselves and each other, and have a fantastic, fantastic day. Yahweh, I'm out.

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0: Hello, I'm Adam Evans with the NIRS News. The federal government's quietly extended compulsory income management for another 7 years, despite promising to scrap it back in 2022. More than 30,000 Territorians, most of them Indigenous, remain on the scheme, which quarantines part of their welfare payments for essential items. Labor said it kept its promise by abolishing the cashless debit card in 2023, but the separate basics card, which disproportionately affects Indigenous Territorians, remains in place. The Central Land Council has long opposed compulsory income management and is calling for a shift to a voluntary system instead. A Senate committee will examine the changes today. A 28-year-old woman has died at a home in Darwin's northern suburbs hours after allegedly suffering a domestic violence assault. Police were called to the Malik property yesterday morning after a neighbour's report and began CPR before paramedics took over. She died a short time later. Police say the exact circumstances remain under investigation with an autopsy scheduled for today. A report will be prepared for the coroner. A teenager's murder case in the Northern Territory has been delayed by 3 months after the state's only forensic pathologist went on leave. The 17-year-old, who can't be named for legal reasons, is accused of stabbing a 21-year-old man to death in Tennant Creek in June. Prosecutors say key evidence, including the post-mortem report and witness statements, are still not ready. They've asked for a 3-month adjournment, but admit they still can't guarantee that the report will be finished by then. The case returns to court in December. And almost 1,700 sea dragons are believed to have died during South Australia's toxic algal bloom. That's according to Dragon Search SA, which analysed more than 1,500 citizen scientist reports, recording over 1,500 dead weedy sea dragons and about 100 leafy sea dragons dead too. Researcher David Booth says the sea dragons can't easily escape dense patches of the bloom, since microalgae clogs their small gill pores. South Australia is considered a world hotspot for the species, drawing divers from around the globe. The full impact of the population remains unknown, since no official survey has ever been conducted. We'll have more coming up next.
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0: To sport and in rugby league, the most men's team is in history will represent their mob at the Queensland Murray Carnival, which begins today in Brisbane. There are 9 women's teams among the 117 senior squads, 17 teams for teenagers, and more than 1,100 players aged between 6 and 12 at the carnival. The carnival's general manager, Ian Lacey, says he's expecting more than 70,000 people to attend this year's event.
3: There's a lot more teams from outside of Southeast Queensland registering to the carnival, which is awesome to see. A lot of teams from obviously up, right up top from Torres Strait, right down the eastern seaboard, and a lot of teams from out west, which is great. It's just really shows that the carnival is well received by our mob, and they're all wanting to come represent their communities.
0: Now for a look at the capital city weather around the country. Partly cloudy in Maganj in Brisbane with a top of 25, 23 and sunny on Gadigal Country, Sydney, while it's 22 and sunny on Ngunnawal Gambri Country, Canberra, 23 and mostly sunny in Nam, Melbourne, and a late shower for Nipaluna Hobart with a max of 20, a top of 22 and sunny in Tundunya, Adelaide, late showers and 25 degrees for Borloo, Perth, and sunny in Garamilla, Darwin with a top of 34. If you have any stories that you'd like to share with us, you can send us an email to news@nirs.org.au.
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7: Hey you mob, want to get active and don't know where to start? 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Then come on down to Illawarra Tony Mundine Gym. at the Block Redfern. 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We've reopened and we are bigger and better. 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Or you can even bring the Jarjums down to our free kids classes. 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
8: Yama, this is Rudy Bremer. 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

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And on today's program, we're going to catch up with Ken Zulamuski from Gamarana, which is a non-for-profit organisation delivering programs that address issues relating to mental health, social and emotional well-being. So then we'll catch up with remember World Suicide Prevention Day? Changing the narrative must mean changing the system. So we're going to catch up with Professor Helen Milroy. She's the chair of the organisation. Says creating cultural safety environment for conversations about suicide must be matched by action. So stay tuned for that and more here on Black Chat. We'll keep you up to date with the news and play your deadly First Nation music. So I'm here Monday to Friday, 9 to 12. I'm your host, Lola Forrester.

And let's check out what the weather's going to be like today. And it's going to be 23 degrees. It's going to be sunny, and it's going to be sunny all weekend as well. And the humidity sitting on 70%. And this first hour, as we always do, we feature one artist or one band. So we're going to catch up with our Deadly Torres Strait Islander brother. And that is Patrick Levy. And he kind of plays reggae and folk music. So he's from St. Paul's and Moa Island, but he's living in Menjin. So let's take it away with Patrick with Wish You Were Here. And if you're not, you're tuned in to Black Chat, Koori Radio 93.7 FM.

And let's check out some of the headlines, starting with the ABC with First Nation News and concerns over federal Labor quiet extension of mandatory income management. And the federal Labor government has extended its compulsory income management scheme, which affects 30,000 Territorians, despite many experts claiming the practice is discriminatory. And as they're saying there, Aboriginal groups and other experts say the scheme is discriminatory and people should be given the choice to opt in to have welfare payments quarantined for essential items. The Community Affairs Reference Group will examine the legislation changes. And as it said, social services, Aboriginal organisations and politicians and human rights groups have raised the alarm over the federal government's extension to compulsory income management via the basic card, despite a 2022 election promise to abolish the system, which also blocks the purchase of items like tobacco and alcohol. So in 2022, while in opposition, the Australian Labor Party said they would scrap the discriminatory cashless debit card and make the basic card voluntary for those individuals or communities who wish to keep a form of income management. But 4 years on for the promise, and June 2026, the federal government quietly extended income management legislation until 2033, repealing a clause that would have ended it in July this year. Last week, the Greens' Penny Allman Payne introduced a motion to stop the extension, which Labor and the Coalition voted against. A number of stakeholder organisations have made submissions against the legislation extension, including the Central Lens Council. Also, too, very disappointed, Indigenous groups react to New South Wales Land Rights Act and a new law that affects government land being transferred to Indigenous ownership is being described as regression by a peak body. The changes come as more than 43,000 land claims remain unresolved in New South Wales. Premier Chris Minns said the legislation was hugely important but needed alternatives. The amendment enables the Land Minister to retrospectively convert invalid or defective leases on Crown land into valid ones by making it as in use. It is the new power that New South Wales Aboriginal Lands Council believes diminishes the original intent of the legislation. The minister can, by the stroke of a pen, make a decision that certain land claims are not on the table. Councillor Ray Kelly said. Also, what have we got? Just checking out what's in SBS, and no evidence race plays a role in mistaken gunpoint arrest of Aboriginal ACT teenager. Police review finds. And as they're saying here, the Australian Federal Police have found no evidence that race or other discriminatory factors influenced the wrongful arrest of an Aboriginal teenager in Canberra last year, but has not publicly disclosed whether other findings were made against the former officers involved. The AFP, Professional Standards Unit, launched 6 investigations in November 2025 into the conduct of 6 ACT police officers involved in the mistaken arrest in Werden. All 6 PRS investigations have now been completed, the AFP said in a statement. While it is not appropriate to comment on the detailed outcomes of individual investigations, there was no evidence to suggest race or other discriminatory factors involved interaction between police and the young person, or the existing force was used during the arrest, the AFP said. Any findings against officers will be dealt with internally. Consistent with the AFP integrity framework and established findings will be considered for appropriate action, he said. This may include a range of sanctions or remedial measures. The AFP has not said whether any such findings were made, but what conduct they may relate to, or whether any officer will face disciplinary action. Also, what else have we got here as well? And just checking on the what's happening here. And in other news, in the National Indigenous Times, Fortescue to appeal $150 million Yindjibarndi native title payout. And Andrew Twiggy Forrest, Fortitude, has become the latest party to appeal Australia's largest ever native title compensation payout. In May, the federal court ordered the Western Australian Resource Company to pay $150.3 million for cultural loss to Yindjibarndi traditional owners over the construction of an iron ore mine on country without their permission. Also, too, in the National Indigenous Times, still plead for in January 26, alleged a terror attack suspect, and Liam Alexander Hall, the suspect accused of throwing a homemade bomb into a crowd at Baloo January 26 Invasion Day rally, has had no plea recorded following a committal hearing on Wednesday morning.
Meanwhile, closing Australia's knowledge gap of its dispossession history, and as Australia continues to find alternative ways to close the gap for Indigenous Australians after the failure of the Voice referendum in 2023, UNSW research shows that while 84% of Australians believe knowing First Nation history is important, only 45% rate their knowledge as fairly high or very high. It was this lack of understanding that derailed support for the Voice academics from UNSW said. Also too, the National Guide to Prevent Healthcare for Aboriginal and Torres Strait Islander People in Orange and healthcare professionals from general practitioners and Aboriginal community controlled organisations and community representatives would gather in Orange today as part of a national initiative to strengthen preventive healthcare for Aboriginal and Torres Strait Islander people. The workshops mark the halfway point of a national series of 13 face-to-face workshops being delivered by the National Aboriginal Community Controlled Health Organisations and the Royal Australian College of GPs, partnership to support implementation of the National Guide to Preventive Healthcare for Aboriginal and Torres Strait Islander people. The National Guide is a leading resource supporting evidence-based, culturally safe healthcare, developed through collaborations between NACHO and the RACGP and as Aboriginal and Torres Strait Islander health experts across the country. It provides practical guidelines across 21 health topics, including child health, preconception and pregnancy care, diabetes, chronic kidney disease and cancer prevention. The latest edition also includes new chapters examining the health impact of racism and climate change, reflecting challenges acutely affecting Aboriginal and Torres Strait Islander communities. And Black Market returns to La Perouse this Sunday, with one-day festival kicking off Sunday, the 20th of September, from 10 a.m. till 3 p.m. at La Perouse Museum, Overlook Botany Bay, proudly sponsored by Randwick City Council. The Black Markets are a social enterprise of first-hand solution that provides Indigenous artists, designers and small business owners a live marketplace to showcase their wares. This unique event allows locals and visitors to the area to connect directly with artists and make ethical purchases of authentic Aboriginal products. The Black Markets allows Sydney siders to shop locally and support good causes, with 100% of the proceeds going back to Indigenous stakeholders, said Peter Cooley, the CEO of First Hand Solutions. There is nothing quite like shopping at the Black Markets. Not only do you get to see the art and craft close up, but you get to hear the stories behind it from the artists who created it. This is also a whole festival program that runs alongside the marketplace, including a welcome to country, smoking ceremony, songs, dance and weaving workshops, just to name a few, Peter says. And I'll see you all there on Sunday. And that's some of the headlines here on Black Chat. And we'll keep it moving with our deadly Torres Strait Islander brother with Cool Me Down. Patrick Libby.

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2: And let's check out what's in other news, starting with the ABC. Pioneering WA abalone range winding down and amidst mounting losses. And Raw Food Australia winds down operations amidst the Chinese supply and falling prices for abalone after once being the biggest employer in the WA seaside town of Augusta. Meanwhile, hey, how the WA government tried and failed to limit pay out to abuse survivors. And the Western Australian government was seeking immunity for liability in cases put forward by child sexual abuse victim survivors, but the Supreme Court has ruled against it. Also too, as we're saying here, the bushfire survivor builds a first fire-resistant tiny house that fits in a ute trailer. And the architect, Andre Pulpini, created a flat-packed tiny house that meets the second highest bushfire attack level after enduring the 2019 Black Summer bushfires. Also too, NT paramedics could carry pepper spray for safety, Minister says, and the Northern Territory government has floated the idea of ambulance officers carrying pepper spray and employing body-worn cameras for their safety as assault rates against paramedics remain high. The suggestion comes in response of ongoing high rates of assault against ambulance officers on the job across the Northern Territory. In an incident last week, six paramedics were forced to barricade themselves inside a house while treating a patient in Alice Springs. Also, what else have we got here? Social media and cultural taste sparks demands for exotic fruits, and tropical fruit previously rare to far north Queensland are finding a booming customer base in capital cities as retailers stock more than unusual this unusual product. And as they're saying there, the exotic fruits, including jackfruit, rambita and mango stems have been gaining attention through social media, word of mouth and cultural demands. As growers aim to boost production and demands increase, markets in major cities are trying to order even more for their customers. And what else have we got here too? The safety fears after plane near misses with drone photographing cannelloni crops, and booming cannelloni is a drover photograph delights, but photographer's delights, but reports of potential fatal near misses with aircrafts have prompted a warning for operators. Yes, so what else have we got here? Life-saving Central Queensland Rescue Service to go to tender, and the state government is seeking a single operator to tender for the operations of two aeromedic services in Central Queensland. Also, Augusta fears too hard at times, former White House officials say. And 5 years after the pact between Australia, the US and UK were announced, three of its key architects assessed its progress towards its goal, including arming Australia with nuclear power submarines to deter Chinese aggression in the Indo-Pacific. Meanwhile, Liberal Party grapples with prompting Alex Antic as high-stake AGM, and in a ballot with in a ballot that will have implications in Canberra, the South Australian Liberal Party is set to decide whether its future lies with the controversial right-wing senator. Also, too, a Sydney council crackdown on smart glasses amidst growing anger, and Canterbury Bankstown is the first city council to introduce a blanket ban on smart glasses following similar action by local governments in Queensland and Victoria. Also, too, drivers will face higher fines under new Queensland laws, and drink and drug drivers will face higher penalties under a new law passed in Queensland Parliament. And as they say here, the Transport Minister said the reform aims to improve road safety. From December, a motorist with the presence of methamphetamines, cocaine and cannabis in their saliva will face a fine of up to $4,835 and a loss of licence for at least 2 months. Also, what have we got here? Victorian TAFE teachers working 7 unpaid hours on average each week, and a new report has found Victoria's TAFE system received the lowest per hour funding in the country, prompting fears the growing state will fail to meet critical skills requirements. Also, the tiny crocodiles will be at risk, but they can't be listed as threatened. In the Northern Territory's tiny crocs are fresh water crocodiles, not a separate species. Despite this, some scientists think that the crocs are unique and need special protection. Yeah, they're not like the big salty crocs. And as they say, why Australia has a fuel cost crisis, not a fuel supply crisis when it comes to diesel, and the crack spreads or profit margins on diesel is increasing as refiners capitalise on Middle East conflict and is hurting the slim margin of Australian farmers. Meanwhile, researchers who analysed 10,000 crashes say car size does matter, and a study of 13 years of crashes in Australia finds a link between car heights and a risk of pedestrian death, particularly for women and children. Meanwhile, Labor pounces on migration problem but leaves massive wedge for critics after the embarrassment of having to abort his early press conference appearance. Tony Burke produced a package that, on his own admission, did not contain all he'd wished. Yes, and after the embarrassment of having to abort this early press conference appearance following by the senior minister around other details and unsuccessful negotiations between government and opposition, Burke produced a package that, on his own admission, did not include everything he wanted. It attacks some problems, but the government will be wedged between those who think the changes don't go far enough and critics who believe they are draconian. The government will stop the entry of most overseas student families, which would make life harder for some and presumably discourage others from coming at all. Universities will be considered. Working holiday makers want to stay 2 or 3 years will face the luck of the draw under a new ballot system. Only 5,000 will get a third year compared to 31,000 last year. Some farmers and businesses in regional areas look for labour will be worried. A proposed no further stay condition for visitors visas is a blurred instrument but aims to address a major loophole being exploited. Also too, what else have we got in the news as well, another news out there. As I said, the Royal Australian College of GPs, President Michael Wright, will visit the Northern Territory's general practice today to highlight the crucial roles supervisors and training practices play in growing the future GP workplace. So the Dr. Wright will meet practice leaders, supervisors and GP registered at the Territory's Medical at Nightcliffe at 2:30 p.m. and then Palmerston GP Super Clinic, which are currently host two GPTI registrars at 3:30 p.m. The visit will highlight increased GP training numbers, particularly in MM2-7 areas, and showcase the impact that the new pilot GPT1 supervisor capacity incentive. Meanwhile, the Australian Bureau of Statistics reveals the Australian population expanded by 3,920,700 in the year to 30th of March 2026, 292,100 of which from net overseas migration, lifting populations towards 28 million, which was passed in early June 2026. Sustainable Population Australia observed that Australia's infrastructure and nature environment remains under severe worsening pressure as immigration drives population growth continues to boost total numbers by 1 million people every 30 months. Meanwhile, new polls showing most regional Hunter residents say extreme weather events are increasing cost of living, and new polls have revealed that 85% of regional Hunter residents have experienced an extreme weather event in the past 5 years, and 80% say that the events are driving up their cost of living. The research commissioned by the Lock the Gate Alliance and conducted by 89 Degree East in August polled 503 residents in the Hunter region, including Newcastle residents. Also too, Australia is not on the pulse. Only 2% of Australians know the key signs of atrial fibrillation. And as I said, under, it's, yes. Also too, the Albanese government this morning dropped a $5,000 cap on Veteran Alliance healthcare. The decision follows months of pressure from veteran families and ex-service organisations under the Coalition of Veterinary Voices. In a statement, the Minister for Veterinary Service Affairs, Matt Keogh, said the government has heard from veterans that are concerned and is taking the proposed $5,000 threshold off the table. The increase is to align health fees announced in the May budget will go ahead. Under the cap, every veteran who's psychological and rehabilitation reaches $5,000 in a year would have had to apply to keep treatment in their own clinics has already prescribed. The department told Senate estimates that about 25,000 veterans go past the figure each year. Only the most badly injured would ever have reached the cap. Meanwhile, the Parliament has done They're listening. Now government needs to do the investing. And landmark parliamentary inquiries back strong evidence-based response to alcohol and other drugs. Pennington Institute says 2 years of evidence gathering has delivered a clear message. Australia needs to invest in what works. A landmark parliamentary inquiry into the strong health impact of alcohol and other drugs in Australia has delivered a powerful endorsement of a stronger health-led response, including expanding access to harm reduction and a greater focus on evidence-based prevention, treatment and support. The House of Representatives Standing Committee on Health, Aged Care and Support has released its long-awaited final report after 2 years of inquiry, more than 200 submissions and several days of public hearings across Australia. The report makes 30 recommendations in spanning the prevention of alcohol and other drug harm, treatment and support, workforce, education, early warning systems and harm education. And new studies find blue-collar workers at high risk of suicide in a national study. And a new national study of suicide rates across occupations in Australia show blue-collar male workers are still sustainably overrepresented, underscoring a need for greater attention to occupational specific factors that might increase risk. The RMIT University and University of Melbourne study published to BMJ Public Health Analysis, more than 20,000 suicide deaths amongst employers in Australia aged 15 to 64 between 2001 and 2022. The first of its kind study shows a strong pattern of men working in certain occupations dying by suicide at higher rates than men in other occupations. And also too, finally, Christa Fully delivers for the USA, not for Queenslanders. And the Queensland government is moving to weaken the community rights about mining decisions at the same time as Far North Queensland Minerals are being drawn deeper into the United States military supply chain. The Cairns and Far North Queensland Environmental Centre has warned. On the 15th September, the government introduced the Mining Resource Obligation Reform and Other Legislation Amendment Bills 2026. The bill will restrict who can formally object to a proposed mining lease, limit objections using direct interest and 125-kilometre proximity test, and end the automatic references of objects to the independent land court. Instead, the Resource Minister will decide which mining leases objections warrant a court hearing or independent review. Environmental impacts would also be removed from the mining lease assessment and considered only through the separate environmental authority process. The bill follows legislation passed by the Parliament in August that created a new category of state statistic projects. Those laws allow the government to change how existing laws apply to select projects and restrict some reviews and appeal rights. Under the banner, A Streamlining, the government is shifting power away from communities and towards ministers and mining companies. The consequences of the proposed 125-kilometre proximity test are clear at the Mount Carbon mine northwest of Cairns. And these are just some of the headlines. And as they come to hand, we'll keep you updated with that and more here on Black Chat. I'm your host, Lola Forrester. You're listening to Black Chat here, Monday to Friday, 9 to 12. And the first hour, we're playing some deadliest tracks from our Torres Strait Islander baller, Patrick Levy, with the Floating Down the River.

And another deadly track there from Patrick Levy. Yeah, floating down the river. Meanwhile, coal consumption by countries, and this has got figures in 2024. China leading by 51.7%. India is 11.7%. Indonesia, 9.0%. The US is 5%. Australia, 5%. And they say Russia is a sixth country. It's 4.6%. And as they're saying there, China consumes 4,780 million tonnes of coal annually, over half the globe's total, reflecting its role as the largest, world's largest industrial producer, and it continues relying on coal. Over half the globe's total, reflecting its role as the largest, world's largest industrial producer, and it continues relying on coal for

and the Wind Energy Hamburg 2026 on the 22nd of September. So they're really, yeah, focused on dealing with, you know, how effective coal is or renewable energy compared to renewable energy. Yeah, so that'll be pretty interesting. Also, too, out there in the news, burning and mining coal harms the environment by releasing greenhouse gases, polluting the air and water and destroying natural landscapes. So air pollution and climate change, that's carbon dioxide. It's burning coal releases massive amounts of CO2, the primary greenhouse gas driven global warming. You've got sulfur dioxide and nitrogen oxide. These gases create smog and mix with atmospheric moisture to form a acid rain, which damages forest and ecosystems. And matters and toxins, soot and heavy metals like mercury lead to arsenic entering the air and settle into local food webs and waterways. So they've got water pollution, and that's the acid mine drainage, exposing rocks and minerals reacts with air and water to create sulfur acid, which leaches toxic heavy metals into streams and groundwater, and also to coal ash contamination, storing millions of tons of waste ash in landfills or ponds lead to toxin runoff that can poison drinking water supplies. So these are some of the facts when it comes to mining, and also to the effects of those people's, you know, the in the atmosphere. So people with respiratory problems and asthma. Oh, we'll develop it. Yeah, so let's keep it moving with our deadly brother here, Patrick Levy, with Just Like Yesterday.

Wow, what an amazing amazing words there by our deadly baller, Patrick Levy. So I think we've got a chance for one more track from him, and it's called, of course, Youth of the Straits here on Black Chat.

We've come to the top of the first hour here. Don't forget Black Chat, Monday to Friday, 9 to 12. But then the next hour, we'll be broadcasting also too to the National Indigenous Radio Service coming out of Turba Yagara country up there in Minjin. And don't forget too, we are streaming on Koori Radio koori radio.com. And we'll still be broadcasting on 93.7 in Sydney, where we broadcast from the north to the south, to the east, to the west. And coming up in the next hour, we're going to catch up with the director of Gamarada, which is a deadly organisation, which is a non-for-profit that delivers programs that address issues relating to mental health, social and emotional well-being. And the programs are there for members of the Stolen Generation and their families, for young people who experience violence or family abuse or family violence, and then people involved in the criminal justice system. The program has been well recognised, as in 2010, Gamarada received the New South Wales Department of Premier and Cabinet with an Excellence Award of Building Leadership in Indigenous Communities. And then in 2019, who we're going to be talking to, Ken Zulamowski, he received the Honorary Award of Doctrine of Health Science by the University of Sydney. So the program is working. And that's every Monday night from 6 till 7.30. So down there at the Redfern Community Centre. So stay tuned, because coming up now, it will be the National Indigenous Radio Service news and current affairs. They're up there every hour till 6 o'clock. So stay tuned. And then we'll come back after, continuing into the next hour with Ken Zulamowski here on 93.7 FM. As I said, I'm your host, Lola Forrester. Black Chat's a program. We're here Monday to Friday, where we try to keep you up to date with issues that not just in Gadigal country, but across this great southern land. And also too, we'd catch up with our brothers and sisters, First Nation brothers and sisters across the globe when they come to Sydney.

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0: Hello, I'm Adam Evans with the NIRS News. The federal government's quietly extended compulsory income management for another 7 years, despite promising to scrap it back in 2022. More than 30,000 Territorians, most of them Indigenous, remain on the scheme, which quarantines part of their welfare payments for essential items. Labor said it kept its promise by abolishing the cashless debit card in 2023, but the separate basics card, which disproportionately affects Indigenous Territorians, remains in place. The Central Land Council has long opposed compulsory income management and is calling for a shift to a voluntary system instead. A Senate committee will examine the changes today. A 28-year-old woman has died at a home in Darwin's northern suburbs hours after allegedly suffering a domestic violence assault. Police were called to the Malik property yesterday morning after a neighbour's report and began CPR before paramedics took over. She died a short time later. Police say the exact circumstances remain under investigation with an autopsy scheduled for today. A report will be prepared for the coroner. A teenager's murder case in the Northern Territory has been delayed by 3 months after the state's only forensic pathologist went on leave. The 17-year-old, who can't be named for legal reasons, is accused of stabbing a 21-year-old man to death in Tennant Creek in June. Prosecutors say key evidence, including the post-mortem report and witness statements, are still not ready. They've asked for a 3-month adjournment, but admit they still can't guarantee that the report will be finished by then. The case returns to court in December. And almost 1,700 sea dragons are believed to have died during South Australia's toxic algal bloom. That's according to Dragon Search SA, which analysed more than 1,500 citizen scientist reports, recording over 1,500 dead weedy sea dragons and about 100 leafy sea dragons dead too. Researcher David Booth says the sea dragons can't easily escape dense patches of the bloom, since microalgae clogs their small gill pores. South Australia is considered a world hotspot for the species, drawing divers from around the globe. The full impact of the population remains unknown, since no official survey has ever been conducted. We'll have more coming up next.
1: Screening for bowel cancer is simple, private, and free. Your free kit is available every 2 years from the age of 45 to 74. If found early, 90% of bowel cancers can be successfully treated. 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
0: To sport and in rugby league, the most men's team is in history will represent their mob at the Queensland Murray Carnival, which begins today in Brisbane. There are 9 women's teams among the 117 senior squads, 17 teams for teenagers, and more than 1,100 players aged between 6 and 12 at the carnival. The carnival's general manager, Ian Lacey, says he's expecting more than 70,000 people to attend this year's event.
3: There's a lot more teams from outside of Southeast Queensland registering to the carnival, which is awesome to see. A lot of teams from obviously up, you know, right up top from Torres Strait, right down the eastern seaboard, and a lot of teams from out west, which is great. You know, it's just really shows that the carnival is well received by our mob, and you know, they're all wanting to come represent their communities.
0: Now for a look at the capital city weather around the country. Partly cloudy in Maganja and Brisbane with a top of 25, 23 and sunny on Gadigal Country, Sydney, while it's 22 and sunny on Ngunnawal Gambri Country, Canberra, 23 and mostly sunny in Nam, Melbourne, and a late shower for Nipaluna, Hobart with a max of 20, a top of 22 and sunny in Tundunya, Adelaide, late showers and 25 degrees for Borloo, Perth, and sunny in Garamilla, Darwin with a top of 34. If you have any stories that you'd like to share with us, you can send us an email to news@nirs.org.au.
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